0: Victim numbers are down 9.6%, but most serious crimes are committed by repeat offenders, often while they're on bail. To break this cycle, the new Queensland government is expanding adult crime, adult time, by introducing automatic jail for offenders who commit a serious crime while on bail. Alongside more police and more early intervention and rehabilitation, it's part of our plan to keep making Queensland safer. To have your say on the proposed new laws, search Breach Bail, Go to Jail. Authorised by the Queensland Government, Brisbane.
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3: Morning, I'm Jackie Lim. Another three Aussies have been located in Nepal, meaning the number of unaccounted for Australians has fallen to 38. International Development Minister Anne Ali has told the ABC it follows another two found yesterday.
4: Of those that have been located, there were some in Nepal, some in Tibet, and three of them were completely outside the crisis area altogether. The assumption is that they hadn't been able to make contact since the crisis began.
3: Australia's biggest lender is warning house prices still have further to fall. The Commonwealth Bank forecasting values will drop 9% on average by April next year. It says another rate rise will put even more pressure on the market, which is expected to recover in the second half of 2027. The AFP have swooped on the Melbourne home of a former senior CFMEU official as part of an ongoing corruption probe into Victoria's building industry. Officers arrived at John Perkovich's house earlier this morning with investigators searching the property. Penny Wong is set for a temporary pay boost while acting as Prime Minister. With Anthony Albanese and his deputy both overseas, the Foreign Minister is acting PM and for the first time is eligible for a higher duties allowance. That could leave her around $1,900 better off over the next 4 days. And Dolly Parton's Hollywood Walk of Fame star has been targeted by vandals just days after the country music legend's death. Crews are now working to repair the damage.
2: A Man's Toy Shop. 450 gram grease cartridge from $10. 4CC. Your sport now.
3: In sport, Panthers skipper Isaiah Yeo is a chance to return for this week's clash against the Tigers. He's been named on the extended bench as he works his way back from a pec injury. Winger Tom Jenkins telling Nine it would be a massive boost.
5: I'd like to see Macca return. You sort of can't ever really rule Yeo out.
3: And it appears Lion star Lachie Neale is bound for Collingwood. The Joel Brownlow medalist is tipped to sign a 3-year deal with the Pies next season. An announcement is expected to be made once Brisbane's season ends. That's the latest in news and sport.
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6: Fine and sunny day, Gladstone, the top of 26, Rockhampton 29, Banana Shire 29, Yeppoon 24, 1770, Agnes Water 21. Tomorrow, the chance of fog in the early morning with a sunny day and winds Thursday, Friday and Saturday around 10 knots.
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0: On your Feel Good Work Day, this is Paul Campion. My good friend Marnie joins me. Raygun.
1: Raygun is finally telling her side of the story in a new Netflix documentary revisiting her infamous Paris Olympic breakdancing. All right, this is the trailer for it. Have a listen.
2: Right before the Olympics, I went to my therapist, panicked. She was like, what's the worst that could happen? The whole world could laugh at me. She's like, do you think that's reasonable? Oh, no. I was like, oh no.
3: Raygun.
2: There was this frenzy. It was this growing monster.
4: 0 points.
3: How did this person go to the Olympics?
2: I know I'm a dorky white woman who's an academic. And I'm a B-girl.
5: Did you ever associate Olympian and Rachel growing up?
2: Never.
6: Sorry, not the wrong reaction, is it?
2: I was furious. She was not prepared.
7: She's vibing, baby.
8: She's a legend.
2: Some of the memes were funny. Then the tone started to change.
9: Rachel Gunn cheated her way into the Olympics.
10: And then had her husband be a judge.
0: What?
1: That's a Netflix one I'll have a look at. I don't know if
0: I'll watch it.
1: Will you? I'm not sure.
0: I'd love to revisit Raygun.
1: Oh, gosh.
0: She's been out of the spotlight for a while.
1: She has, hasn't she? I mean, she went on to, I don't know, she got other work out of it, but yeah, that was a moment in time, wasn't it?
0: Well, she should have taken Richard Marx's advice.
11: Don't waste our time. Oh, seriously.
0: You know, she's an academic. She should have just stuck to academia.
1: Yeah. Breakdancing was possibly not an ideal thing. It certainly put us on the map, that's for sure. In Paris. All right, Lionel Richie, this was doing the rounds yesterday, has been hospitalised. Gosh, how many times have we spoken about our musicians on stage and not having a good time? He was admitted to hospital and treated in intensive care. Have a listen to the report.
12: That breaking news, legendary singer Lionel Richie is in a St. Louis hospital this afternoon. The video you're seeing is from his performance at the Muni in Forest Park on Saturday. According to TMZ, Richie was checked into the hospital after he left the stage. TMZ reports that he's believed to have suffered from dehydration. We will continue to follow this story and we will update you on Lionel Richie's condition as soon as we learn anything more.
0: Oh, I hope he's okay.
1: Yes, I know. He's currently in his Sing a Song All Night Long tour with Earth, Wind and Fire. So, yes, let's hope that that will all be okay.
0: Well, we've got Dolly, Bonnie Tyler. All these great rock stars and...
1: Yes. Well, we've had a lot of people just not well. I mean, we've also had Rod Stewart and the same thing. Yeah. Well, this is it. Yes. He's 77. As I said, this is a... It's a repeat...
0: Rod Stewart.
1: That's it. It's a repeat thing, isn't it? We're just hearing it all the time. That is your latest mud.
13: It's a well-known fact here at 4CC that Hammo can be known to stretch the truth. 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
2: Now, finally, mate, you're off to Canberra, and you're down there to sort of stick it into the feds about some funding.
3: Yeah, that's it, mate. When we heard a couple of months ago now that the feds were looking to change the way that they fund council, particularly during natural disasters, and as we know here in central Queensland and north Queensland, that we're most susceptible to these issues, and when we heard that the feds were going to drop the funding and lower the levels that they would fund councils to 50-50, we're very, very concerned about that. We're getting our delegation go down from the Queensland Labor opposition to go and say to Albo and his team, this is not good enough, and I'll be particularly for going and meeting every one of the Queensland members of Parliament to say, you guys should be fighting for Queensland. It shouldn't have to be up to councils and it shouldn't have to be up to ratepayers to cover that cost, which should be covered by the federal government.
1: For breakfast, thanks to Reef City Motors, and better music and more of it on Central Queensland's 4CC. 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
7: Morning, I'm Jackie Lim. Another three Aussies have been found alive in Nepal a week on from the flooding event that's now claimed the life of 1,000 people. Meantime, relief agencies say families are living in extremely difficult conditions while rescue teams continue battling difficult terrain to get aid into isolated communities.
8: What we're starting to see now is a very serious secondary threat of illness for the communities that are still living in there or in the evacuation centres. With the mud that has come down, there's also a very strong smell of decay.
7: National Director of World Vision Nepal, Roslyn Gabriel there. The Nationals leader insists a three-party coalition isn't going to happen. That's despite Pauline Hanson calling for her party and the Liberals to join forces to defeat Labor. Matt Canavan has told Nine his party won't get in bed with One Nation.
9: Ms Hanson taps into a vein of frustration, but when pushed on what her plans are, say, for migration, she had three different policies in 3 minutes. So I don't think that is going to provide the right solutions for what we need as a country.
7: The man accused of fatally shooting conservative commentator Charlie Kirk will stand trial on murder charges. A Utah judge has ruled there's enough evidence for the case against Tyler Robinson to proceed. He faces seven charges, including aggravated murder, which carries the death penalty in Utah. And from movie set to centre court, teenager Thea Frodine has made her US Open debut. The California youngster went down to Australian Open champion Elena Rybakina 5 years after working as a body double in the Serena and Venus Williams biopic King Richard.
6: Battery World Gladstone, with all types of batteries, from AAA to four-wheel drive.
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7: In sport, the Crows have released a statement shooting down reports Matthew Nicks' job is on the line on Saturday night. There's talk he could be sacked if they lose to the Bulldogs in their elimination final. Former Dons coach James Hurd telling Nine it'd be a terrible move if they did.
10: To sack a coach after 18 wins and 15 wins, I just think sounds absolutely ludicrous.
7: And team sheets for the final round of the NRL home and away season have been released. The Roosters are resting 9 of their players for Friday night's blockbuster against the Rabbitohs. That's the latest in news and sport.
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11: Weather. A fine and sunny day, Gladstone top of 26, Rockhampton 29, Banana Shire 29, Yeppoon 24, 1770, Agnes Water 21. Tomorrow, the chance of fog in the early morning with a sunny day and winds Thursday, Friday and Saturday around 10 knots.
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1: On your Feel Good Workday, this is Paul Campy and my good friend Marnie joins me. You and I were having this conversation. Tell the story.
2: Oh, well, we were talking about if there's something that you want to do and you're really passionate about it.
1: Yeah.
2: That's what you're doing.
1: That's what you should do,
2: yeah.
1: Yes.
2: Yeah.
1: Because we were talking about my brother as a footballer.
2: Yeah.
1: When he was younger, that's all he wanted to do. There was no plan B.
2: No.
1: He started work on the water treatment plant, Serena. No. See ya.
2: But people often say to you, like, say your brother, like, that was a big risk, but
1: yeah,
2: he went out and made that happen, right?
1: Absolutely.
2: He wanted to be a professional footballer. And in today's terms, that's not an easy feat to do. Like, very tough to actually make it.
1: Percentage of a percent, Mark.
2: Yeah, 100%.
1: Make it.
2: Like, sorry, 100%. But that's right. Absolutely. But last night, something happened with Richard Marx on The Voice. And I do agree with what he is saying.
1: Mm.
2: And he's come under fire for delivering, you know, quite a tough critique to a contestant. But have a listen to what he said.
3: Don't waste our time. Seriously.
4: Do you write songs?
5: No, not really. Yeah, I'm a bit out of my element. I actually study ecology and conservation at university, so I want to be a wildlife scientist. And
3: okay, that makes sense.
5: Yeah.
3: You know what? Then you should be a wildlife scientist because
5: thank you.
3: the people who end up having careers in music, there is no backup plan. If you're going to do this for a living, you have to be so passionate about it, and the answer to every question should be yes. You should write songs. You're in a business where not really won't cut it, because there are a lot of people who want it so badly that they'll say yes to everything. They will do everything in their power to have a career. Unless you are that committed, this is not for you, despite that beautiful voice.
5: Yeah, thank you.
6: Yeah.
1: And this is what I say to my daughter, who's a tennis player.
2: Yeah.
1: I said, if tennis is what you want to do, that's all you should do.
2: Yeah. Well, you were saying that when she was looking at subjects and so forth and planning things through in the last 12 months. Like, I remember you and I having this conversation. She was like, oh, but what if I don't make this? And you said, well, this is what you're doing.
1: Well, we
2: and
1: went
2: that's
1: to
2: exactly
1: her,
2: what he just said.
1: We went to her school guidance counsellor and she actually asked, what's your plan B?
2: Yeah. See, this is what I'm saying. A lot of people will do that to you. You know, I remember as a kid, I wanted to be an actress. That's what I wanted to do. And mum said to me, you know, my mum said the same thing. And it's not like, I guess she was trying to crush my dreams, but she was like, well, what happens if that doesn't work out? Well, it has to work out.
1: Yeah.
2: And then she said to me, well, why don't you study drama? Because that way you'll always have a job. And I'm like, what do you mean? I'm going to have a job. But people will tell you, as you've just said, it's like they put doubt in your head about what it is that you want to do. This young lady, I mean, she's studying a whole other career. And I agree with what he said. As a singer, I mean, you're on a show to be discovered. And if you don't want to be doing that, what are you on the show for? I kind of agree. There's a lot of other people that would absolutely want to be on the show and are talented and want that experience. Well, that's what the show's about. And that's what singing's about. You know what I mean? Like, that's what you want to do.
1: Yeah.
2: You're choosing to be a singer, so you're going to keep pursuing it until you find that, you know, thing that gives you the break. I don't think he was being harsh. I think he's being very realistic about what the industry is, especially, you know, the entertainment industry is very tough.
1: Well, my daughter's answer to the guidance counsellor was, I'm going to the States to play tennis.
2: Yeah, well, there you go. That's it. She's made her mind up.
1: She has. She's made her mind up.
2: Mm.
1: We have Damien on the line. Okay, Damien, are you doing your plan B or what did you want to be in at the start?
7: I want to be like Axl Rose and be a big rock singer, you know.
2: Axl, from the Gunners. Axl.
1: The Gunners, he's a bit.
7: Gunners, yeah.
2: That's you, Damo.
7: Yeah. But then I realised I actually lack any talent, musical talent. So.
2: Oh, mate. Well, that's no.
1: That's
2: good.
1: Always the case.
2: I wonder how many people, like, seriously, want to be a rock star.
1: Right.
2: You know, I don't know. If, you know, when we're kids, you know, you go and ask your kids, what do you want to be? It's always a policeman or a fireman or whatever.
1: Yeah.
2: You know, like, who really wanted to be a rock star?
1: You know, like, Damien did.
2: Damien,
7: did.
2: Yeah, I know, mate. I know.
1: What do you do? What was your plan B? What are you doing now?
7: I'm working in a factory powder coating these things.
1: Right. Well, you know, that's a great job, mate. Are you happy there or you still got this dream?
7: I'm getting a bit too old for the dream now, but I'm happy.
1: Yeah.
7: My family's happy. Life's good, so.
2: Right.
7: Yeah.
2: You've abandoned the Axl Rose dream.
1: What was he said? He was talentless.
2: There's nothing worse than having a dream and wanting it and going. Absolutely. But going, well, it's never going to happen because I'm not Axl Rose. I wish I was. I wish that was me, but it's just not me.
1: Mate, I feel for you.
2: Yeah, I do. There's nothing worse than...
1: Give us a set of your lungs. Come on, throw something out at us.
7: You have too many listeners ring in. They don't like your singing, Camper. They're not going to like mine.
1: Well, he's got a point. Kane, how are you, Kane?
0: Yeah, good, mate. Yourself? Good morning, everyone.
2: Hello, mate.
1: Now, mate, your plan B next, but we want to know what you wanted to aspire to. What was it?
2: What were you going
0: to
2: do?
0: Well,
2: buddy?
0: Growing up in New Zealand as a young fella, just always wanted to be an All Black, you know?
1: Yeah.
0: as probably many other young Kiwi dreams.
2: Yeah. Oh, mate, what happened?
0: Oh, sort of making all the rep teams going well and then sort of play up at school and the old man ripped me out of school and chucked me on the spud harvester.
2: Oh.
0: Sorting out potatoes, rotten potatoes and hanging out for Islander boys, started drinking grog and it all blew out from there.
1: Grog will do it. Grog will do it.
2: Buddy. You've made my day, Kane. You're
1: a legend.
2: But, mate, well, you know, you sound like you could have...
0: Plan C, my son. He's got to crack it now.
2: He's going to have a go. Does he play? Does he actually play?
0: Oh, he's only just turned 5, yeah, but we'll get him in there. And, yeah,
2: get him in there, mate. Here. Mate, you 100% get him in there.
0: He might end up being a wallaby, but he's here to crack, I think.
1: Absolutely. No, good on you, Kane. Thanks, mate.
2: Yeah, we've all been there.
6: We're at the back end of the NRL season. It won't be long until we're saying goodbye to another year of NRL and saying goodbye to our favourite segment with Hammo and Macca.
8: Bye-bye, Barry. Barry, goodbye.
1: You shot that.
8: I thought that was a good rhyme, that one.
6: But there's a little more of that to come. 4CC's footy tipping competition with a jackpot spend to win at the Baroran Hotel. Well, it jackpots sometimes.
9: Listener this week will be tipping against me. If they don't win, it'll jackpot. Yours don't jackpot much, do they?
8: What are you trying to say, Hammo? Yeah.
6: Nominate now on our Facebook page and take on Macca and Hammo in the 4CC footy tipping competition. Yeah! Hurry, there's not much time left. Thanks to the number one pub in Baroran. The Baroran Hotel on 4CC.
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8: Hey there, I'm Jackie Lim. Australia's property pain is going to get worse before it gets better. The Commonwealth Bank now predicts home prices could fall up to 9% nationwide. Housing Minister Claire O'Neill tells Seven things should stabilise mid-next year.
9: The housing market in Australia is inherently cyclical. We see periods of really strong house price growth that are followed by a period of housing downturn. That's happened now about four times in the last decade.
8: A US murder case that has attracted national attention is moving to trial. Tyler Robinson has been ordered to stand trial over the fatal shooting of conservative activist Charlie Kirk. Prosecutors allege he fired the shot that killed Kirk during one of his well-known university campus debates. Robinson has not yet entered a plea. The PM is backing a new Pacific-wide crackdown on drug smuggling. A $600 million package is aimed at preventing cocaine shipments from reaching Aussie shores. A record 17 tonnes of illicit drugs have been seized in the Pacific already this year. Global oil prices have surged 5% overnight to over $90 a barrel following Donald Trump's latest strike on Iran. The market shock is raising fears of a knock-on hit to inflation, which could keep pressure on interest rates. And pop sensation Somba is bringing his latest tour to Australia. He's announced Aussie dates for his You Are The Reason tour next April, with stops in Adelaide, Melbourne, Brisbane and Sydney.
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8: In sport, Alistair Clarkson's tenure at North Melbourne is over. The Roos head coach has been sacked with 1 year left on his contract. Still on footy, and Jeremy Howe will soar into another AFL season. The Collingwood defender has inked a new one-year deal. The contract keeps the veteran Pie on course to reach 300 games next season. And in the NRL, Jai Arrow will skipper the Rabbitohs in Friday night's clash with the Roosters. It'll be his 100th game after taking to the field last week as well. That's the latest in news and sport.
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0: A fine and sunny day. Gladstone, top of 26. Rockhampton, 29. Banana Shire, 29. Yeppoon, 24. 1770. Agnes Water, 21. Tomorrow, the chance of fog in the early morning with a sunny day and winds Thursday, Friday and Saturday around 10 knots.
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0: On your Feel Good Work Day, this is Paul Campion and my good mate Marnie.
1: I can understand this. I wouldn't like Meghan Markle as my boss either.
2: Well, there's just speculation that, you know, obviously they're, apparently they're already back there in Britain, but they may need help with, you know, I don't know, people working for them. And anonymous sources have already gone to the press and said, look, Meghan has allegedly has this whole persona around her, which I mean, I don't know where that would have come from, Campo, that conducting household staff interviews, she did so in a cold and dismissive manner when she was previously living in the UK.
1: Right.
2: And they're saying that because of these, I guess, situations and people in those circles obviously talk to their people and go, yeah, don't work for her. She's a pain. She's horrible. And people have now denied that, saying that no, Meghan and Harry always treated staff with respect and professionalism. I reckon they're going to have trouble hiring staff.
1: Oh, of course
2: why would someone just say that? I reckon that is the truth. And you're right, because there was a lot of chat about that from the palace and so forth, that she wasn't a very nice person, you know, when she was there. I mean, well, is that true? Is that not true?
1: Well, we don't know.
2: And then the whole, then we saw what happened. So you kind of went, well, we can see how that would happen. We're all assuming over here, Campo, but yeah, imagine Meghan as your boss. No thanks. Do you think she'd show you how to make jam?
1: Marmalade.
2: Do you think she'd come in and go, no, I leave the lavender water. That's a me thing. That's a me thing. Don't touch that.
1: Don't touch that.
2: You don't know what you're doing there. Don't do that. That's a me thing.
1: Don't do that. Don't touch that. Or that, or that, or that. You wouldn't know whether you were Arthur or Martha.
2: No. Anyway.
1: King Arthur.
2: You just got us talking about, we reckon they, I wouldn't want to work for her. Sorry. No way.
1: I worked for this boss once that when we're in the room, the staff, he wouldn't let anyone talk to each other.
2: Yeah. Well, I worked for that. Well, I worked under that boss as well.
1: Right.
2: Yes. That was interesting.
1: You had to remain silent.
2: Yes, we weren't allowed to.
1: You and I learned sign language.
2: We did. There was a lot of bird flipping.
1: Yeah.
2: But yes, we weren't allowed to talk to other staff members because apparently people were being silly and gossiping. So we weren't allowed to talk.
1: We want to know your worst boss.
2: Well, who's your worst boss? Yeah.
1: Jess is on the line. Jess, the worst boss. What was he like?
3: Well, our boss, every time he talks to us, he's always got his shirt with his three buttons down and he always smells a cigarette and wine when he's at work.
1: All right.
3: And the other workers are like, don't you think he has false hairy chest?
2: A false hairy chest.
1: Sounds like something.
2: He's got a toupee on his chest. What's that all about? Maybe.
1: Nice.
2: Is this, did you say this is your current boss? Please tell me this was a previous boss before HR.
3: No, this is your current boss.
2: Oh! Okay. I don't even know what to say. How's this happening?
1: Oh, God. Oh, Ollie, what have you got for us?
4: Good morning, guys.
2: Hello.
4: I once, many years ago, worked for a woman who was so bad at her job that she made 7 staff members, which is almost a full day, for 1 hour each, look for a blank CD-ROM that, you know, years ago you used to be able to copy programs or something onto them.
1: Yeah.
4: It cost 3 cents. Right. So she put 1 full day of man hours into looking for that blank CD.
1: Right, so she could have just gone up the shop and bought one.
4: Well, we used to buy them in cartons of 1,000.
2: Right. So you could have gone to the stationery cupboard and just grabbed another one.
1: Yeah, okay.
2: But she made every... Right. You all had to take turns looking for the blank CD-ROM. Right.
4: And if she came in to work in a bad mood, she used to make me sit at my desk and wouldn't give me any work to do, and I would just have to sit there and do absolutely nothing, wasn't allowed to talk to anyone for 3 or 4 hours, as long as she was in a bad mood.
1: Oh. Did you work
2: with us?
1: With
2: us? Our boss wouldn't let us. We work in the business of talking to people and we weren't allowed to say anything. It was the strangest thing.
1: Strange.
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6: Hello, I'm Michaela Carr. Another 3 Australians have been found in Nepal, meaning the number of unaccounted for Aussies in the area has fallen to 38. International Development Minister Anne Ali has told the ABC it follows another 2 people being discovered yesterday.
7: There were some in Nepal, some in Tibet, and 3 of them were completely outside the crisis area altogether. The assumption is that they hadn't been able to make contact since the crisis began.
6: Australia's housing downturn is gathering pace, with CommBank now downgrading its outlook. It's warning that prices nationally could fall by as much as 9% before the market stabilises mid-next year. Aussie researchers may have cracked the code to cancer growth. A Queensland team has developed a tool called an atlas that maps so-called junk DNA to determine which ones promote cancer growth. Professor Vicky Whitehall says it's an incredible breakthrough.
8: I've worked for many years focusing on bowel cancer, so the atlas is really helping to learn more about different cancers and to really try to understand why they behave differently.
6: Ukraine has been hit by a fresh wave of Russian attacks, with at least 12 people killed in an overnight assault. And Dolly Parton's star on the Hollywood Walk of Fame has been vandalised just a week after her death. The late country singer's name has been scratched over. Crews are working to repair the damage.
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6: Kangaroos coach Alistair Clarkson has been sacked. The North Melbourne boss had 1 year to go on his contract. This comes after the Roos won 9 matches this season to finish 14th on the AFL ladder. In the NRL, Panthers skipper Isaiah Yeo has a chance to return for this weekend's clash against West Tigers. He's been named on the extended bench as he works his way back from a pec injury. Penrith is still in the hunt for the minor premiership. That's the latest news and sport.
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11: Got a beautiful afternoon in the Banana Shire, getting down to 8 overnight. Tomorrow's going to be a sunny one, 31 degrees. Friday's going to feel like summer. The Banana Shire expecting a sunny top of 33 for favourite day Friday. Back on the coast here in Gladys, sunny for the rest of today. Sunny tomorrow, top of 28 after getting down to 14 overnight. Then a sunny one on Friday, top 28 for Gladstone. And out on the open waters, we're expecting variables at 10 knots tomorrow. I think some people are going to have that 5-knot fever. And variables 10 knots on Friday as well. Here on 4CC, Hammo is back tomorrow morning from 5 o'clock after 8 o'clock. 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

0: ABBA here on the Feel Good Workday. Karina with you this afternoon, having a good old chat with Steve. He's got this week off because he celebrated his 50th birthday. I did that in July, mate, yesterday, and you said you had some mates around. How fantastic. You just had a good time by the sounds of it. What'd you get up to?
1: Just drank beer. What I remember of it.
0: Well, happy birthday, mate. It sounds like you had a great time. Do you know what? I've got a divinal song. It was absolutely perfect. Celebrating with your friends last night. The Boys in Town next here on the Feel Good Workday.
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0: You're on the Feel Good Work Day with me, Karina. Just a quick shout out to Karen. Sent me a lovely message and a picture of a bunch of ladies. They get together Wednesday afternoon. Some of the ladies are neighbours on the street and some are Karen's friends that she used to work with many years ago. Get together and do craft and listen to the Feel Good Work Day. Hello, ladies. Have a great afternoon. Super Tramp in the next two here on the Feel Good Work Day.
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0: minutes away from firing up our two ups this afternoon here on the Feel Good Work Day. I'm getting very excited about that. We're heading into the newsroom first, and I saw this fantastic news story about this bloke in Breezy, older bloke. He's won $4 million in the lotto. I think that happened on the weekend or something like that. But he never has his phone on. He switches his mobile phone off all the time. So the lot were not able to get hold of him, even though he was a registered player, and he only switched his mobile phone on, I think it was yesterday, and found out he was $4 million richer. What a great story. My dad, when he was here, would always have the mobile phone switched off. Everyone would have to ring my mum, and my mum would have to go and get my dad or ring the home phone at the time. Meatloaf, part of the two ups. And James Brown. Can't wait to get stuck into those two ups. Newsroom first.
1: It's a well-known fact here at 4CC that Hammo can be known to stretch the truth. Now he gets to lie professionally. 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Did he wrestle a crocodile? 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Yes, the more Hammo lies, the more you win. Two truths and a lie. Wednesdays thanks to Night Owl. 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
9: Hello, I'm Michaela Carr. The Treasurer has welcomed today's GDP figures, but admits the impacts of the war in the Middle East are still being felt. The economy grew 0.4% in the June quarter, up 2.1% for the year. Jim Chalmers says it shows our resilience in the face of global uncertainty.
10: People are still under pressure, but we can see in these national accounts that incomes are growing, housing investment picked up, there's a solid pipeline of business investment.
9: Three more Australians have been accounted for following the flooding disaster in Nepal, but 38 are still missing. Support is swelling for an opt-in algorithm on social media. The Social Services Minister, Tanya Plibersek, says the government is looking at the feature to bolster online safety for young people. Community Strong MP, Allegra Spender, says she'll support it. Federal police have swooped on the Melbourne home of a former senior CFMEU official as part of an ongoing corruption probe into Victoria's building building industry. No charges have been laid. An American judge has ruled there is enough evidence for Tyler Robinson to stand trial over the killing of conservative activist Charlie Kirk. Prosecutors allege Robinson fatally shot Kirk during a university campus speaking event last year. And a tourist has been attacked by a feral buffalo south of Darwin. The 21-year-old woman from Victoria was on a hiking trail with her partner when the animal charged at them. She was left with severe bruising and scratches.
1: Billawheeler Windscreens. To fix your crack, call 4992 1003. 4CC. 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
9: Alistair Clarkson has been sacked by North Melbourne. The team told the news this morning at a meeting in Arden Street. The Roos have cut short Clarkson's contract by a year. And in the NRL, Michael Maguire has buried a drama-filled week at the Broncos by announcing that Adam Reynolds will join the coaching staff next season. Madge says he's expected to have many roles.
11: He's going to be a big part and he always will be. You know, the legacy that he's been able to leave here is pretty special.
9: That's the latest news and sport.
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0: Been a beautiful afternoon in the Banana Shire, getting down to 8 overnight. Tomorrow's going to be a sunny one, 31 degrees. Friday's going to feel like summer. The Banana Shire expecting a sunny top of 33 for favourite day Friday. Back on the coast here in Gladys, sunny for the rest of today. Sunny tomorrow, top of 28 after getting down to 14 overnight. Then a sunny one on Friday, top 28 for Gladstone. And out on the open waters, we're expecting variables at 10 knots tomorrow. I think some people are going to have that 5-knot fever. And variables 10 knots on Friday as well. Here on 4CC, Hammo is back tomorrow morning from 5 o'clock after 8 o'clock. 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Your chance to win $500 with our great friends at the Gladstone Camping Centre. Good luck with Hammo.
1: You'll enjoy us repeating ourselves over the next hour. Over the next hour. Next hour. Next hour. It's 4CC's 2 Ups at 2. If you're regularly getting people to repeat themselves, give them a call. Here's our first double play on Central Queensland's 4CC.

The cook will go in here. Two down, nobody on, no score, bottom of the ninth. There's the windup, and there it is, a line shot up the middle. Look at him go. This boy can really fly. He's rounding first and really turning it on now. He's not letting up at all. He's going to drive the second. The ball is bottled out in center, and here comes the throw, and what a throw.

What's it gonna be, boy? Come on, I can wait all night. What's it gonna be, boy? Yes or no? What's it gonna be, boy? Yes or no?

We are repeating ourselves. Repeating ourselves with four double C's, two ups at two. If you ever need people to repeat themselves, call the Hearing Centre Gladstone. In the meantime, another double play on Central Queensland's four double C.

0: Eurogliders here on the Feel Good Workday. Ray listens to us on the iHeart app, lives in Townsville, but loves the Feel Good Workday, mainly because we both love a bit of fishing. And you were telling me some good weather. Finally, it's been windy for quite some time, but good weather this weekend. You must be excited, mate.
1: I'm not excited. You know why?
0: Why?
1: I'm flying down to Brisbane on Friday.
0: Oh.
1: I've been waiting months.
0: Oh, no. Oh, Ray. Oh, I feel so sorry for you, mate. And I take it you're not fishing down in Brisbane. I don't even know what the weather's going to be like down there. You know what will cheer us up? Another two up. This time, at the legend, Johnny Farnham, one of his solo hits. And remember the other Aussie band he joined for a period of time? One of their hits as well.
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3: Yeppoon St. Brendan's College has been crowned the top rugby league school in Central Queensland after taking out the Dolphins Cup at Horizon Stadium.
2: Gladstone and Central Queensland's leaders in local 4CC and on iHeartRadio.
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10: No, no, no. We didn't say few ups at few. It's 4CC's two ups at two. If you heard anything else, call the Hearing Centre Gladstone. In the meantime, here's another few up. I mean, two up at two on Central Queensland's 4CC.

0: It's four double C's, two ups at two. Thanks to the Hearing Centre Gladstone. That's okay. You're supposed to be hearing double on Central Queensland's four double C.
1: Wow! I've been

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1: I love it about the Feel Good Workday Two-Ups. James Brown, Living in America. I can't remember the last time I got to play that. It's the Feel Good Workday. Hello, who am I talking to? Hello. This is a pocket dial. I'll hang up on them and they'll get it later on. I was thinking maybe it was someone else who loved James Brown too up this afternoon. More to come in minutes here on the Feel Good Workday.
2: Before you get started on your day, you know, going to work, taking the kids to school, dropping into the Bendigo Bank, we retrace our steps with On This Day. On This Day. Looking back on historical moments, marking movie, TV and music milestones, and checking out who's celebrating a birthday. On This Day with Aaron Stevens. And again in the Arvo before four. Thanks to Hammo's Bank, Bendigo Community Bank, Gladstone and Calliope. 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
2: 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It's 4CC's Two Ups at Two. Thanks to the Hearing Centre Gladstone on Central Queensland's 4CC.

No, no, we didn't say crew ups at crew. It's four double C's, two ups at two. If you heard anything else, call the Hearing Centre Gladstone. In the meantime, here's another crew up, two up at two on Central Queensland's four double C.

0: wrapping up our two ups this afternoon here on the Feel Good Work Day. And if you're an AFL fan, did you hear the big news? Alistair Clarkson has left the Kangaroos, a massive AFL bombshell. The club confirmed they decided to part ways with the veteran coach. There are some journalists suggesting he was actually sacked. It wasn't just a parting of the ways. I do know that the Kangaroos president said that they asked Alistair to give their club stability, strength and help return them to the top of the AFL ladder, and 4 years later created a great environment. Staff and players want to be at the club. Testament to Alistair, who's created that belief in the group, but they've made progress that they don't shy away from the fact that they have a desire to want more from the talented group. So there you go. Big AFL news this afternoon. Rick Astley. Never gonna give you up, never gonna let you down. And the Eagles. Before four this afternoon here on the Feel Good Work Day.
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11: Hello, I'm Makata Carr. The Treasurer has described today's GDP figures as a robust result in really challenging international circumstances. GDP grew 0.4% in the June quarter, taking the annual growth to 2.1%, which is well above forecasts. Four more Australians have been accounted for following the flooding disaster in Nepal. 38 are still missing, while the death toll has risen to more than 1,000. International Development Minister Anne Ali says the search for them is being ramped up.
12: Through the international development portfolio and the foreign affairs portfolio, doing everything that we can to locate the 38 Australians who are still unaccounted for in the region.
11: 13 Australians accused of being involved with Islamic State will face an Iraqi court. Authorities there say they've finished interrogating the prisoners transferred from Syria earlier this year. Perth doctor Tariq Kamlay is among the group to face a mass trial. A hiker missing in South Australia's mid-north has been found safe and well. The alarm was raised last night when the woman failed to return from a hike at Mount Remarkable. The 68-year-old is unhurt. And former Bondi Rescue lifeguard and mental health advocate Matt Dee has died. Dee appeared on Bondi Rescue from 2008 to 2017 and founded a clothing brand that worked with Suicide Prevention Australia.
1: Rubber up for safety. Dial a tyre. 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
13: Chelsea Sport.
11: Alistair Clarkson has become the third AFL coach this year to be sacked. North Melbourne president Sonia Hood has maintained that he was the best man for the team when he was poached in 2022.
14: But now it's become clear that Alistair no longer has the belief from enough people at the club that he is the right coach to take this group forward.
11: A retiring Broncos skipper Adam Reynolds has been appointed to the Brisbane coaching staff after hanging up his boots. That's the latest news and sport.
13: Allied Moving Services, the careful movers. Relax while they carry the load. 4CC, your weather now.
0: A beautiful afternoon in the Banana Shire, getting down to 8 overnight. Tomorrow's going to be a sunny one, 31 degrees. Friday's going to feel like summer. The Banana Shire expecting a sunny top of 33 for favourite day Friday. Back on the coast here in Gladys, sunny for the rest of today. Sunny tomorrow, top of 28 after getting down to 14 overnight. Then a sunny one on Friday, top 28 for Gladstone. And out on the open waters, we're expecting variables at 10 knots tomorrow. I think some people are going to have that 5-knot fever. And variables 10 knots on Friday as well. Here on 4CC, Hammo is back tomorrow morning from 5 o'clock after 8 o'clock. 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

0: remember that song in the last ever episode of Seinfeld. It made me cry. That is Green Day here on 4CC, 927 Gladstone, 1584 Rockhampton, 666 beautiful Billow, 98.3 FM Agnes Wood. 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The circus in town, and not any just circus, the Great Moscow Circus. The promoter, Mark Edgley, called up Hammo this morning to tell us all about it.
1: The way we put the thing on, put the event on, it's an amazing show. If you haven't seen the Moscow Circus before, you've got to come and see it, because it is the best circus in Australia.
2: Yeah, it's a step up from the norm, isn't it? From your normal circus.
1: It is. International performers. We've got performers from Ukraine, Uzbekistan, South America, Australia, New Zealand, other parts of Europe. So it's an international show, and it's obviously got a great brand name, and we bring you the best. And it's very affordable. The prices are very affordable. We keep our prices affordable because it's very important these days, obviously,
2: yeah,
1: with the costs and the economy out there. We look forward to coming to each town each time we get to a town. It's every 2 weeks we're in a different place, basically.
2: Mm.
0: They're beautiful Billow this Friday, Saturday, Sunday. Then they're coming to Gladdy next Thursday, Friday, Saturday and Sunday. You can buy your tickets for the Great Moscow Circus online and be listening to Hammo. Also checking out our Facebook page as well. Family passes both to Billow and Gladstone shows. He's back tomorrow morning from 5 o'clock. Our very own. Well, he's a circus clown, isn't he, Hammo? It's night right now here on 4CC.

0: Dire Straits here on the Feel Good Workday, having a gas bag with Brad, who's enjoying the retired life, retired at the start of this year. How's your day, mate? What'd you get up to?
1: At liberty. Out of work, now that the dump was open, I had to get rid of a whole heap of frogs.
0: Oh, yeah.
1: Surprisingly enough, there's only like about half a dozen cars there, so it was really good.
0: Oh, how good. That's fantastic, mate. Probably everyone's not as retired as you and are at work freeing up the dump, mate. Have a great rest of your afternoon. In the next few minutes, an American singer-songwriter, he's a producer as well, wrote his own original music and released it at the age of 16, is next.
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0: Each weeknight, 4CC dedicates an hour to the 80s. Thanks to the Hearing Centre Gladstone in Tank Street. And if you have to turn it up because you can't hear the songs like you used to,
1: what did he say?
0: Call the Hearing Centre Gladstone. 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

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We've had the latest snapshot of the economy. Success for search crews looking for a hiker missing in South Australia. Work continues on locating Aussies missing in the Nepal-Tibet flood zone. And another AFL coach shown the door early. 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

0: Dexy Midnight Runners here on the Feel Good Workday. It's Corinne with you this afternoon. Just having a laugh with Jerry about a story I told just before the 2 o'clock news, that bloke in Brizzy who had won $4 million from the lottery but didn't know because he'd had his mobile phone switched off. So even though he was a registered player, he had no idea he was $4 million richer. You've got a ticket tomorrow night's 20 mil Powerball. You're going to win, mate?
1: More chance of the Queen of England coming back to life.
0: Who knows? Are you got to be in it to win it?
1: I've never won any money in my bloody life.
0: Really?
1: Never. Hmm. And I don't believe in them, but two clairvoyants have told me I will never win any money.
0: Oh, but yet you're still having a go.
1: Exactly.
0: Good on you, mate. Well, good luck. And you'll have to ring me if you do win. And then we'll ring those clairvoyants and tell them how wrong they were. In the next few minutes, I've got the Fab Four. Always tough to choose your favourite Beatles song. I'll try and get one of them on next.
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2: 4CCs on this day. Thanks to Hammo's Bank, Bendigo Community Bank, Gladstone and Calliope.
1: Hi, it's September 2nd, the day in 1947 when the term computer bug originated after a moth was found in a computer at Harvard University. In 1970, Phil Collins answered an ad for a drummer and as a result joined Genesis. Phil said the band was on the verge of breaking up before he joined. Peter Gabriel said the new drummer took the band to another level.
3: As soon as Phil came in, everything lifted.
1: Gloria Estefan married fellow Miami Sound Machine member Emilio on this day in 1978. They're still together.
4: We weren't dating or anything of the sort. We're in the van and he turns to me and he says, you know, I bet you and I would get along really well if we got married. And I'm going like, what?
1: A historic moment in cricket at the centenary test at Lord's in 1980 with Kim Hughes batting on all 5 days of a rain-affected match.
5: Kim Hughes going for the big one, looking to hit it into the crowd.
1: And the late Queen Elizabeth II became the longest-serving monarch of the United Kingdom on this day in 2015.
6: Inevitably, a long life can passed by many milestones. My own is no exception.
1: September 2nd birthdays, Australian entertainer Carlotta turns 83.
7: I can stand in front of a mirror and go, this is me.
1: Actor Mark Harmon is 75, best known for starring in the long-running police drama NCIS.
8: Corporal, you're safe now. 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
1: US tennis great Jimmy Connors celebrates his 74.
9: Matt
1: Australia's first lady of horse racing, trainer Gay Waterhouse, turned 72.
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11: Do you want a war or do you want to just give me a gun?
1: One of the all-time greatest heavyweight champions, Lennox Lewis, turned 61.
12: Lewis, unloaded!
1: Special one for actress and producer Selma Hayek. She's 60.
13: No one in this world can kill Darius.
1: AFL 250 gamer and former coach of GWS, Leon Cameron, turns 54.
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1: And NRL star Brisbane Broncos centre Gemet Shibasaki is 29.
15: Shibasaki! That's wonderful football from Brisbane.
1: Finally, Oz music legend Ted Mulry was also born on this day, died just a day before his 54th birthday in 2001.
16: Jump in my car. I wanna take you home.
1: Remembering Ted Mulry on September 2nd.

0: a wrap for another awesome hump day edition of the Feel Good Work Day. Got to make way for Jonesy and Amanda. Oh, I wonder what they're putting in their mouths this afternoon. Wednesdays is TikTok Tucker Day, and it's always something very interesting. It's never like normal things like strawberries and cream. Oh, no, it's always something challenging. Looking forward to that. I know Jonesy and Amanda have a Sir Elton John. Hernandez and Bryan Adams. After four this afternoon. Have a great afternoon with Jonesy and Amanda tonight. Christian O'Connell Show from 7 to keep you company, and I'll catch you tomorrow afternoon.
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7: Hello, I'm Michaela Carr. An independent investigation into Telstra has found the cause of a major outage in July. A faulty power supply had been replaced but was reset to the wrong date. As a result, hundreds of callers couldn't connect to 000. Alarms also weren't picked up initially because the problem arose outside business hours. A Pacific Climate Change conference next month is failing to get RSVPs from many countries. The event is being held as a curtain raiser to the COP30 talks in Turkey in November. Australia's climate change minister, Chris Bowen, says there is still going to be a good roll-up.
8: Not only prime ministers, heads of multilateral development banks, cabinet ministers who often don't attend pre-COP either, but are coming to this one.
7: Five Australians have been accounted for following the flooding disaster in Nepal. 38 are still missing, while the death toll there has risen to more than 1,000. A cameraman who slipped on a wet floor at a McDonald's has been awarded $15,000. An ACT court has found the restaurant was negligent, but the man had not taken reasonable care for his own safety. The man injured his hip when he slipped and had wanted $2 million in damages. And police in central Queensland are trying to track down those responsible for stealing thousands of sheep from a property. It's happened over a three-month period with the 5,500 animals worth about $1.7 million.
2: Shaw Insurance, the regional Queensland insurance specialist. Your sport now.
7: North Melbourne has parted ways with coach Alistair Clarkson. He had 1 year left to go on his contract. And retiring Broncos skipper Adam Reynolds is sticking around the team. It's been confirmed he'll join Michael Maguire's coaching staff next season. Madge says they're still working out what role he will play.
9: He'll be around the club for sure. Where that's going to land, we're still working our way through that. You know, it'd be crazy not to utilise Reno.
7: That's the latest news and sport.
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0: Weather. Beautiful afternoon in the Banana Shire, getting down to 8 overnight. Tomorrow's going to be a sunny one, 31 degrees. Friday's going to feel like summer. The Banana Shire expecting a sunny top of 33 for favourite day Friday. Back on the coast here in Gladys, sunny for the rest of today. Sunny tomorrow, top of 28 after getting down to 14 overnight. Then a sunny one on Friday, top 28 for Gladstone. And out on the open waters, we're expecting variables at 10 knots tomorrow. I think some people are going to have that 5-knot fever. And variables 10 knots on Friday as well. Here on 4CC, Hammo is back tomorrow morning from 5 o'clock after 8 o'clock. 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
10: Well, Amanda, how are you?
11: I'm well, and how are you going?
10: And okay, the new country. Gem Y Rye is back.
12: Hello. Hey.
11: Last time we saw you, you were running off to get on a plane to go to Edinburgh.
12: Yes.
11: To have a look at the Edinburgh Fringe Festival just for 3 or 4 days.
12: Yeah.
11: You've flown back in today.
12: I'm extremely jet lagged at the moment. Yeah? I feel like I'm in a dream.
11: A fever dream of some kind.
12: Yeah.
11: But was it worth it? Was it great?
12: It was awesome. Yeah, it was fantastic. It's huge. It's such a big event. And Edinburgh is beautiful too.
11: It's beautiful.
12: Yeah.
11: Isn't it beautiful?
12: One of the coolest cities I've ever been
11: to. And the beautiful castle. Apparently Wendy Harmer tells the story that she's walking past some American tourists who said, why would they build it so close to a railway line? And how did you decide what shows to go and see?
12: Well, I was sort of scouting venues for A Kingdom of Fools. Yeah. So if there was a venue I thought might be good for the show, I would, go and see a show that was in there and see if it would fit.
10: How did they compare with your show?
12: Oh, look, you get some really interesting shows at the Fringe. Yep. Like, some great shows.
10: Yeah, but did you think, oh, that show's dreadful. Mine's much better.
12: Look, I'm proud of my show. I think Kingdom of Fools would do well.
10: Sure. So
12: I don't want to speak poorly of other shows.
10: While you're away, there was a report there's a lot of subpar shows at Edinburgh.
12: Well, there's like 4,000 shows or something.
10: Yeah, there's a lot of subpar shows and people.
11: But there should be.
10: Yeah.
12: Yeah.
10: And Amanda said at the time that you will be in good company.
11: I did not say
12: that. Did you say that?
11: I promise you, Ryan.
12: Wow.
11: Brendan, I did not tell Ryan I didn't say that.
12: I got you guys some souvenirs as well.
11: We were joking. I didn't say that.
10: Did you get us gifts?
12: I got you some gifts. Yeah, yeah.
10: Thank you, Ryan.
12: Can I give them to you now?
10: Yeah, yes, please. Okay.
11: Can I get that anvil I asked for?
12: I'll go one at a time. Amanda, this is for you, right? You got to close your eyes, though.
11: Okay.
12: Hang on, I'll pass it over to you.
11: I'll hold up my hand.
12: Okay. Yep, there you go. Have a look at that.
11: Oh, wow. I love this. This is the hot men wearing kilts posing in the great outdoors.
12: Yeah.
10: Oh, gee, I hope I get the same.
11: Oh,
12: it's a calendar.
11: I love it. Thank you.
12: Not quite Sam Heughan, but
11: close.
12: Close.
11: All right. That's brilliant. No, thank you.
12: All right, Jonesy, close your eyes.
10: Is it a cable pole?
12: Okay. It's a coaster.
11: Have a look.
10: There you go.
11: Oh, he's wearing nothing under his kilt.
10: That's your Sam Heughan, right?
11: That's your Sam Heughan. That's where you park your bike. Thank you, Ryan.
12: No, of course. No worries.
10: I'll put it next to all this other stuff you've bought when you've gone off on fact-finding missions. Although it is odd that, you know, you went over to Scotland, took you all these days to get back. I remember going over to Ireland to interview you two on a Friday, and I was back to work on Monday.
11: Well, that's because you were working.
10: What was he doing?
11: He's allowed to have a holiday.
12: Yeah.
10: It's not a holiday.
12: You don't seem happy with your gift.
10: I love my gift.
12: Maybe I should have brought you some haggis spring rolls.
11: Did you eat them?
12: Yeah.
11: Are you joking?
12: No, I had haggis spring rolls.
11: What did it taste like?
12: I actually don't even know.
10: Yeah.
11: Well, is it just like rich meat?
12: Yeah, very rich.
10: Because haggis is just full of lips and bum holes and stuff.
11: Oh. So it would be like having a Chico roll.
10: And so it was a spring roll for that matter. So there's not much difference, really. Yeah. It's an oriental haggis.
11: Well, you're going to be happy with today's TikTok, Tucker, I think, because the last few have been terrible. The last one we did was chicken, a raw piece of chicken inside raw cookie dough and then put in the air fryer. Remember that?
10: Just before you got on the plane.
11: I think today's might be more palatable. I'm hoping.
10: Also, Instagram makes its return and we can't do anything till we do the Fast Five. The Gem Y Rai army can relax. He is back. When I say the Gem Y Rai army,
11: it's his mum and dad.
10: Mum and dad. Your boy's back. It's Jonesy and Amanda driving you home for Jam Nation.
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0: Hello there. It's Jonesy and Amanda driving you home this Wednesday afternoon.
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4: Fast Five.
0: Fast Five is here. Five questions. Can you go all the way and answer all five questions correctly? If you do that, Amanda will say...
5: If you are the answerer of question number five, a $250 Bunnings voucher is coming your way.
0: As we welcome Gem Y Rye back into the bosom of Jonesy and Amanda.
5: I'm still fascinated by a haggis spring roll. Is that novelty food or is that something that the locals eat?
6: I've got to be honest, I don't know, but I bought it from a restaurant that was doing authentic fish and chips. Apparently that's a big thing in Scotland too.
5: What do you mean authentic fish and chips?
6: Well, like, I don't know. Is it a Scottish meal initially?
0: Well, in the UK, they really pride themselves on their fish and chips.
6: Yeah, and we
5: but
6: got
5: what
6: this...
5: What makes it inauthentic? What would that be?
6: I don't know. But they had this chippy gravy.
5: Okay.
6: This chippy gravy that was really good.
0: Was it a curry gravy?
6: I don't know. But they called it chippy gravy.
5: Yeah, and did they... And mushy peas?
6: I didn't have mushy peas.
0: No.
6: But we got like some nice, went to these pubs that were, you know, really
5: jumping,
6: old and authentic.
5: Jumping.
6: And that was great. I had a hearty pub meal.
0: Oh, did you?
6: Yeah.
0: What did you eat? Did you eat some...
6: Bangers and mash.
0: Oh,
5: did you have any Yorkshire pud?
6: No.
0: Did you have some blood sausage?
6: No.
0: Like pudding?
6: No. I was only there for 2 days because I had to be back here for the show. So.
0: But technically, today's Wednesday.
5: Let it go.
0: Katrina is in Bella Vista.
5: Hello, Katrina.
7: Hi, how are you?
0: Are you excited that Gem Y Rye is back in the bosom of Jonesy and Amanda?
7: Very much.
5: Would you eat a haggis spring roll?
7: No.
5: It sounds like a TikTok tucker, doesn't it? Something
0: it does.
5: I'd make you eat. See, Ryan would pull a face. He pulls a face at everything we call for TikTok tucker.
0: Well, we don't call him runny tummy Ryan for nothing.
5: You willingly ate that and paid for it.
0: Katrina, which sport might you reach for your wood?
7: I'd say golf.
5: Is it golf?
0: A Scottish game.
5: Is it?
0: Yeah.
5: Didn't originate in Scotland, did it?
0: Yeah, it did.
5: There you go. Let's play What's on the Box.
8: Television. I'll turn the box on.
5: Which TV show, Katrina, features this theme?
9: The whole universe was in a hot, dense state that nearly 14 billion years ago expansion started. Wait, the earth began to cool, the autotrophs began to drool, Neanderthals developed tools.
5: Big Bang Theory.
0: You know it. Amanda boasts that she has not seen one episode of that show.
5: I don't boast. I marvel. Have you watched it, Katrina?
7: Yes, I have.
0: Yeah, I like it.
5: I know. Everyone in the universe loves it. I just never got around to it those 18 years it was on.
0: Where would you see a Snellen chart being used, Katrina?
7: In an optometrist, because I'm an optometrist.
0: What are the chances?
5: You're making a spectacle of yourself.
0: Katrina. I had my eye test just recently.
5: I've booked one in today.
0: I actually
5: booked in an eye test today.
0: And my macula's doing okay.
5: Is it?
0: Yeah, they get that little thing that goes on the...
5: Well, let's tell people what a Snellen chart is. Over to you, Katrina. What's a Snellen chart?
7: It's the visual acuity chart where they test your letters.
5: That's right.
7: You read the letters.
5: And everyone lives in fear of something similar like this when you're going to renew your driver's license.
0: I got to admit, it's pretty easy. The one at the... when you go to any of the motor registries around the country.
5: Do you think?
0: Yeah. And you can get a bit of a sneaky peek at the mirror under the desk. You know, you say to them, oh, you just, can you just get me that pen?
5: While
0: they're getting
5: the pen.
0: People
5: charmingly do.
0: You look at the thing and go, right, okay.
5: My friend told her husband all the letters and stupidly because they switch them up all the time.
0: Do they change them?
5: Because he read them out like hieroglyphs.
0: Katrina, question number four for you.
5: In Greek mythology, what legendary lost city was supposedly submerged beneath the sea?
7: Oh, I know this.
5: Jet lag has made Ryan press that buzzer very quickly, Katrina.
0: Well, Gem Y Rye wants to give other people a go, Katrina. That's question number four of the Fast Five.
5: The last, I know this.
0: Yeah, you might see everything, Katrina, but not that answer. In Greek mythology, what legendary lost city was supposedly submerged beneath the sea?
5: Words like that.
0: It's Jonesy and Amanda driving you home for Jam Nation.
10: Across Gladstone, the Discovery Coast, the Capricorn Coast, Rockhampton, and right across CQ. This is 4 double.

0: across Australia. It's Jonesy and Amanda driving you home this Wednesday afternoon.
1: How fast can this thing go?
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4: Fast Five.
0: The Fast Five is here as we welcome Gem Y Rye back into the bosom of our show.
5: Can you stop saying bosom?
0: I like saying
5: it
0: bosom.
5: It makes Gem Y Rye awkward.
0: Why?
6: I don't want to be in your bosom.
0: At the bosom. You're missed around here, mate.
5: You were, Ryan, and welcome back. We're going to question number four, which is going to John in South Morang. Hello, John.
7: Hi, Amanda. How are you going today?
5: Very well, thank you. In Greek mythology, what legendary lost city was supposedly submerged beneath the sea?
7: That would be Atlantis.
5: Atlantis.
0: This is question five for you, John.
5: Here we go, John. This is where the prize lurks.
0: Which iconic chocolate powder comes in a green can?
7: Milo.
5: Milo. Yeah. And I'll give you a clue. That is one of the ingredients in today's TikTok Tucker, so it might be okay.
0: Might be okay.
5: Well, I can't guarantee these things, but okay. I'm not mixing it with tuna or anything. No, I'm not mixing it with
0: Haggis. So we're just having it?
5: Just a cup of Milo. I've given up. We're just going to have a cup of Milo.
0: Why wouldn't you hang around to listen for that? I'm sure there'll be something extra, John. Congratulations to you. You've won the jam pack. You have a $250 Bunnings voucher. Well done.
7: Magnificent, Jonesy. Thank you very much.
0: That's okay. It's Father's Day. Go and buy yourself something good.
7: I certainly will. No worries. Beautiful.
5: Oh, yeah. Unreal. Thanks,
0: well done, John.
5: John.
0: That's good. You know, I'm looking for a cordless vacuum, wet and dry vacuum.
5: You know, I'm looking for a chance to stay awake when I hear you talk.
0: Yeah. Coming up, Mother's Day comes around, you talk about your creams and your soaps and all that junk.
5: I never do. All right, give me an example of any of the creams and soaps I've spoken
0: about.
5: No, you tell me.
0: Your Nivea cream.
5: You tell me.
0: And your goop that you put on your face. And I sit there and just.
5: I never talk about that on the wire.
0: But when Jonesy talks about a cordless wet and dry vacuum.
5: If we went back and looked at all the times you've spoken about engines, rudders, engineering equipment, blah, blah, blah, that would be 60% of your material. Do you agree?
0: Bloody good material, isn't it? That's a show I'd listen to. More of it. If you'd like to play the Fast Five, jonesyandamanda.com.au and TikTok Tucker involving Milo is coming up next. It's Jonesy and Amanda driving you home for Jam Nation.
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6: Hey, Jenny, how's your week been?
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3: Jonesy and Amanda. Breaking the rules, but never the vibe.

0: TikTok Tucker, we make food from TikTok and eat it.
1: And the last few have been horrible, and that wasn't by design. Sometimes something sounds terrible and ends up being delightful. But today's, I thought, let's cut it back and go with something that will taste nice, but whether it will work is my question. It seems deceptively simple. It is a Milo mug cake. These two ingredients, Milo and milk, and a mug. I guess that's three ingredients. We put 4 tablespoons of Milo into a mug. I'm going to make 3.
0: Yep.
1: We'll say that's a tablespoon.
0: Yeah.
1: 1.
0: Not a level tablespoon, but
1: 2.
0: You do you.
1: Why is that funny? 4. Let me just do all of them. So okay. 4 now into Ryan's. Right. 1, 2. I'll speed it up. 4.
0: Good.
1: 4 into yours. 1, 2, 3, 4. So 4 tablespoons.
0: You've pretty much used a whole tin of Milo.
1: Almost, haven't I? And then on top of that,
0: yep.
1: I add 1 tablespoon of milk.
0: Are we going full cream?
1: Yes, we are. Is that okay with you and your slim hips? A tablespoon of milk. 1.
0: Oh, goodness.
1: Right. And it's like watching. You always say I look like the Swedish chef when I hold things.
0: No, it looks like Sooty is making something.
1: Okay, so you give that a stir,
0: okay,
1: please.
0: There's not much milk in
1: there. No, there's 1 tablespoon of milk. Do you think that was a tablespoon? And what we do is we just mix until it looks. See the picture there? Maybe
0: it's
1: I need a bit more milk, you think? Maybe a tiny bit more. It's supposed to look like pudding, like brownie batter.
0: Yeah, it doesn't look like brownie
1: batter.
0: Okay,
1: let's put a tiny bit in.
0: Yeah, maybe a little, just a little splash. Not telling what to do there, chef. But.
1: Okay, and all right, and then a little splash there.
0: Yeah.
1: And you mix. Looks like brownie batter. Now, here's the thing.
0: Mm-hmm.
1: Can you get off my instructions? We microwave that for a minute 30. That's all you do. You put it in the microwave for 1.5 minutes.
0: Yeah.
1: But check every 20 seconds, it said.
0: One and a half minutes every 20 seconds.
1: And you supposedly it ends up with...
0: Well, yours is more viscous.
1: It ends. You're
0: mine.
1: So viscous. And supposedly you end up with a cake. Do you need some more milk in yours, you think?
0: Maybe you might have to
1: Mine's
0: give
1: like
0: some more
1: a
0: milk.
1: Bit like brownie butter. All right, well, we're going to put these in the microwave.
0: Well, why don't you put it in now?
1: Oh, okay. Well, I've got to make Ryan's yet.
0: Yeah, okay. Well, you do that. What we'll do, we'll get a little... this is how McDonald's works.
1: How?
0: Well, you've got different stations. And you're making...
1: I wish I was listening to another one.
0: Right, we'll put your one in. Are you going to put more together?
1: You can put 3 in at once.
0: Okay, well...
1: let's not argue.
0: Right, please.
1: Come on.
0: This is what Ryan's missed. Okay, I tell you what. What we're going to do is we'll put it in the microwave and then we'll come on back.
1: That's what I said.
0: Enjoy Milo mug cake. It's Jonesy and Amanda driving you home for Jam Nation.
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0: 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To the kitchen, Batman.
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2: 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I enjoy cooking bacon and stop working with flow. You're making slap.
3: What are you?
4: An idiot sandwich.
5: Gonna make you go yuck.
6: The last few TikTok tuckers have been terrible. Today, how bad can it be? Milo, 4 tablespoons of Milo and a tablespoon of milk, thereabouts, munched into sort of a brownie mixture into the microwave for 1.5 minutes. Let's see what we get. Here's
0: what are the ingredients of Milo?
6: Do you want to spend time on the radio reading it out? You do that.
0: Extract of malt, barley.
6: Here you go, Ryan.
0: Or malt barley.
6: Might
0: and rice. Milk solids. Sugar.
6: I know you're trying to bore me.
0: Cocoa.
6: You bored me before and I've had to put up with it. Let's try it.
0: Choc malt.
6: Okay, come, what are you doing?
0: Blend.
6: Okay, here we go.
0: Riboflavin.
6: Okay, here we go. Milo mug. Okay, now it may be a bit hot. It is cake or pudding consistency,
0: pudding.
6: Really. Look at Ryan's face.
0: I'd be good
6: Come
0: if you
6: on,
0: had some...
6: how would you pull a face? It's Milo and milk.
0: If you had some ice cream or cream.
6: It would be nice, that's true. Yours is all browned down the side. Looks like a tradie's loo.
0: Okay. Oh, wow. You know what?
6: No.
0: You got someone coming around and you had some...
6: and you hate them.
0: You had some ice cream. This would be okay.
6: It's a funny... The taste isn't terrible, but the consistency is like... How would you... Like concrete. Or like, how would you describe
0: it's
6: the consistency?
0: Grainy.
6: Grainy. It's grainy.
0: It's grainy.
6: It's grainy.
0: It's grainy.
6: Yeah.
0: Yeah.
6: I don't think ice cream would save it.
0: And considering that we pretty much used a whole tin for these...
6: The taste is a bit too chocolatey.
0: So financially, it's not good either. So you could probably go and buy a Betty Crocker pudding, self-sourcing.
6: And you can get puddings that you can just make in a mug.
0: Mm.
6: Yeah, it's a bit too
0: and
6: intense.
0: You just add water
6: let
0: to
6: me
0: that.
6: Let me speak, please.
0: Yeah.
6: It's too intense a chocolate flavour. Would you agree, Ryan?
7: Yeah. No good.
6: No good. We will put the incredible list of details.
0: Two thumbs down.
6: It's like making a turducken. I'll put all those ingredients on our socials and see if you'd like it.
0: Write them down.
5: Sick duck, making slap, gonna make you go yuck.
6: Are you still there, Brendan? Is your mouth all glued closed like Mr. Ed?
0: I had nothing to say.
6: Well, I have something to say. I found a hilarious list of Australian insults, and I know you want to celebrate 50 years of Rundle Mall. So much to discuss on the show.
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10: We're at the back end of the NRL season. It won't be long until we're saying goodbye to another year of NRL and saying goodbye to our favourite segment with Hammo and Magga.
11: Bye-bye, Barry. Barry, goodbye.
12: You shocked.
11: I thought that was such a good rhyme, that one.
10: But there's a little more of that to come. 4CC's footy tipping competition with a jackpot spend to win at the Baroran Hotel. Well, it jackpots sometimes.
13: Listener this week will be tipping against me. They don't win, it'll jackpot. Yours don't jackpot much, do they?
11: What are you trying to say, Hammo?
10: Yeah. Nominate now on our Facebook page and take on Macca and Hammo in the 4CC footy tipping competition.
11: Yeah!
10: Hurry, there's not much time left. Thanks to the number one pub in Baroran, the Baroran Hotel on 4CC.
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3: Hello, I'm Michaela Carr. Victoria Police have interviewed four Sydney Swans as part of their investigation into sexual assault allegations. No charges have been laid, but detectives say the investigation is ongoing. The Treasurer has welcomed today's GDP figures, but admits the impact of the war in the Middle East is still being felt. The economy grew 0.4% in the June quarter, up 2.1% for the year. The Prime Minister denies a climate change conference in the Pacific next month is turning out to be a flop. The pre-COP event has failed to attract interest from many international leaders, but Anthony Albanese says he doesn't care about any other country as long as we're there.
7: Now, we have an absolute interest in engaging with the Pacific respectfully, treating them for the world leaders that they are.
3: Support is swelling for an opt-in algorithm on social media. Social Services Minister Tanya Plibersek says the government is looking at the feature, and Community Strong MP Allegra Spender says she'll support it. A Perth paediatrician is one of a dozen Australians set to go on trial in Iraq. They're accused of being involved in Islamic State and were transferred from Syrian detention camps earlier this year. And Dolly Parton's star on the Hollywood Walk of Fame has been vandalised just a week after her death. The late country singer's name has been scratched over. Crews are working to repair the damage.
10: Allied Moving Services, the careful movers. Relax while they carry the load. Your sport now.
3: Another AFL coach has been shown the door. The Kangaroos have sacked Alistair Clarkson with 1 year to go on his contract. Meanwhile, the AFL has dumped opening round. It's issued a schedule for 2027 showing all 18 teams will feature in a 9-game round in mid-March. And in the NRL, a race against the clock for an injured Knights forward in a bid to return for the semis. Francis Manu Leilua is facing intense rehab after dislocating his elbow on Sunday. That's the latest news and sport.
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12: Beautiful evening for us. Overnight minimums of 14 for Gladstone, Rocky, Banana Shire 8 and 15 for Yuppini Mew Park. And also 1770 Agnes Water. Fog in the morning tomorrow, but another clear, fine, sunny day with winds at 10 knots.
0: The second day of September or the second day of spring. How are you going, friend? I think about you all the time. We've had a long relationship and you're one of my best friends in the world, but I know that you're going through a lot of stuff. And I was just thinking about Harley and I was thinking about little Minnie, your dog.
17: My dog isn't well. And I wasn't going to cry. I've cried every day for the last 2 weeks.
0: I should not have brought it up.
17: No, because actually I do want to talk about it because, you know, it's the stuff.
0: Sure. Well, you don't have to.
17: No.
0: I was just asking, but you don't have to if you don't want to.
17: I think I'm hoping it'll be therapeutic.
0: Okay.
17: Because everyone can relate. Everyone who has an old, sick dog can relate. So let's talk about it. I'll get the tissues. And let's get a cup of tea and we'll reconvene.
0: It's Jonesy and Amanda driving you home for Jam Nation.

0: Hello there, it's Jonesy Demanda driving you home this Wednesday afternoon.
1: So, anyway, I wasn't going to cry, but I've cried for every day for the last 2 weeks. Minnie's still with us. This is my 14-year-old border collie, who in my home is the sunshine and the glue. My home, even though Harley isn't well and we have carers in the house, it's a happy, loving house. But the dog is absolutely the burst of sunshine. And she's 14, so I've been realistic about this, but quite, I guess, you know, we all, with our older dogs, we all think that it won't happen. But there was it was the morning after the Logies, and I was out having a coffee with my son, Liam, and Minnie was with us. And I said, oh, I just feel under her neck. She's got a couple of lumps. And we went to the vet, and she's got lymphoma.
0: Yeah.
1: And in younger dogs, there is palliative, there's oncology, you can have their cancers treated, et cetera, but why would you put a 14-year-old dog through that?
0: And what does that involve? Is it like human?
1: It's chemotherapy.
0: Right.
1: Yeah. And but we're not going to, you know, it wasn't even offered and we wouldn't, there's
0: sure.
1: no point to it. But she has been given a steroid that she takes every day, which won't stop what's happening inside her, but will make her feel better. And Chris Brown sent over a care package. He was lovely. And this Omega Plus oil that is good for her joints. And so I've been loading her up with good things. But I thought that might turn a corner for her. And they said, look, we've got maybe between 4 and 8 weeks with her.
0: Oh.
1: And I just saw this week, I just think, I don't even know if we'll get that far. We've got holidays and it's about 3 weeks. And I thought, that's great. I'll just spend the time with the dog, you know. But this is my need, not hers. And every day I take her for a walk down to the beach. But that's my need, not hers. It's my need to have her with me. It's too far to walk now, and it's too hard getting her in another car now. And so, look, she's hanging in, but I don't know. And then I'm thinking, God, can we make it to Father's Day? I think we will.
0: Because she's not a whingy dog.
1: Well, no. And
0: I've never heard her bark.
1: No, she's not. And also, this is what Chris Brown had said to me too. We've got great local vets. They're fantastic. They love Minnie so much. But Chris was saying too that she won't know she's not well. She won't know she's got cancer. The steroids make her feel better. But it, as I said, it won't change the trajectory of what's happening inside a little body.
0: Is the 6 to 8 weeks, is that worst case?
1: For 4 to 8 weeks. Well, I don't.
0: Or does it mean last for another year?
1: No, it's not going to be that. This is not how that cancer goes. And they're being realistic with us. And she vomited all the other night.
0: Yeah.
1: We've only got carpet in one room and that copped 4 big spews. and they gave her an anti-nausea shot and I said, but we're still looking at that same timeline, and they said yes. And so, you know, I'm just loving every minute. Whenever I go for a walk and I see owners with old dogs, you sort of, you know, you smile at each other because you know you're cherishing these special, fleeting moments. And it's just so hard. And the thing is, this is how it goes. This is the circle of life. When you buy a dog or a cat or any of those, well, cats live for a long time, don't they?
0: The
1: dog's 14 years is a good innings for a dog. And I know very well she's had a brilliant life. We've loved her so much and she's loved us. But when you enter that contract, you know you will outlive your pet. But somehow you forget that. And I've been here before. I've lost a dog before.
0: Yeah, I remember when Ripley passed away.
1: And when we first got Minnie, I thought, I don't know if I can love you. I feel guilty loving you.
0: Yeah, but I remember when you got little Minnie, like a little ball of fur.
1: Yeah, a bitey ball of fur. But she's... You know, I found myself the day after she'd been diagnosed. I saw people walking their dogs and I thought, well, there's heartbreak travelling, which is terrible. But no, we all do it. We all know it is, but we choose not to because it is worth it.
0: It's good you're talking about it. Back in the old days, you wouldn't talk about this sort of stuff because you just say it's a dog.
1: That's right.
0: What happened. In my generation, that's certainly what it was. But so it's good to see that
1: The heartache is so piercing, but we all enter into it because the joy is absolutely worth it.
0: Friend.
1: So anyway, I was debating whether to talk about it because my emotions are so raw, as you can imagine, but also I didn't want to one day say, hey, Minnie's not here. I kind of wanted to pull the Band-Aid a little bit before the full Band-Aid. This is the universal animal lover's pain, and I know that. I know it.
0: Well, do you want to take some time off or something?
1: Just hang with
0: you. Do you want to bring her in here?
1: No, she doesn't.
0: She can come and hang in with here.
1: No, she hates the way you talk.
0: What do you mean?
1: I was joking. No, that I'm coming here is a great distraction.
0: Okay. Well, whatever you need to do, we can accommodate.
1: Thank you. I appreciate that. And I don't know what we need to do. We just, you know, we love her and we pat her and we, you know, we ride it. We ride the wave together.
0: Oh, sweet pea.
1: But every dog owner, every animal lover has been, will be here and has been here.
0: Sure.
1: It's universal. Doesn't make it easier.
0: I'll tell you what. I'll make you a cup of tea.
1: I'd love a cup of tea. Thank you.
0: It's Jonesy and Amanda driving you home for Jam Nation.
2: Central Queensland's own 4CC.

0: It's Jonesy and Amanda driving you home. You know what I love about your little dog, Minnie, is she just, the way she follows you around. I like when you're wearing your big puffy jacket and Minnie just stands right next to you. No lead or anything like that. She doesn't run around. She's
1: until the council that.
0: Yeah, well, but it's just such an obedient dog, such a sweet dog, but also a good-looking dog. She doesn't look like she's in any way infirm.
1: You know, the hard thing is, well, this last few weeks she has, but she's just absolutely been the shadow and she is at my heel the whole time. And when I go to the South Coast and then we'd sit outside, even when it's blowing a gale, I sometimes feel like I'm on a Swedish archipelago and she'll sit there, even when her eyelids are turned inside out because of the wind, she'll just sit there because that's where I am.
0: Good.
1: No, well, then how will I ever, how do I
0: well,
1: go?
0: What do I do? Friend, I wish I, if I had a magic wand.
1: If I had a magic wand and I don't want a new dog, I don't want another dog, I just want her.
0: You want that dog.
1: I want her to have another 10
0: dog.
1: Years. I want my dog.
0: I want Minnie to stay forever. You've touched a nerve. Cameron has joined us from Botanic Ridge. Hello, Cameron.
2: Hello, Jonesy. Hello, Amanda. I thought I'd give you a call and just to say I wish I'd be able to give you a cuddle because we're in that position this year as well.
1: Tell me, Cameron, what's going on with you?
2: Well, last year, Louise and I had a greyhound called Minnie and she was unwell. She went to the vet because she was peeing blood. Mm-hmm. One of her right kidneys wasn't well, so everything was pressure on one side. We thought, do we put her under the knife at 11? We didn't think she'd make till Christmas, to our birthdays, to New Year, to her 12th birthday. And then we planned a week off to go to Rutherglen to a B&B. We decided to make her comfortable and go without her because if we were 4 hours away, we'd have no resources. And if she got real sick in a week, we'd implode that our friends who were her indoor doggy day centre in Moorabbin were very helpful in helping us out. Our friends and our Graham walking groups were compassionate and loving as well. But unfortunately, that's the price of love you pay, Amanda, for a dog.
1: And it is, we know that, but we don't think of that. And we somehow think we'll evade it, don't we? Think it won't happen to us somehow.
0: Yeah.
1: Even when it's happened before.
0: Oh,
1: are you travelling okay?
2: Yeah, look, it's been nearly 4 months and every day we dream that she's there. We feel her presence. We know greyhounds, when they get to 12, they just go downhill. But she knew time was up and it was just cruel to keep her going.
1: Yeah, of course.
2: We wanted the best for her needs and
1: ours. It's so
2: hard,
1: isn't it, to make that decision when?
0: It's just, you know, and we had, you know, I know dogs are different to cats, but we had two cats and they all both passed away not within a few months of each other. But they were old cats. But Rufus, the cat that we kind of inherited off my sister, I remember the last time I saw him, he was just walking up the driveway. It was just before Christmas. Mm. And I said, I see you, Ruf. And that was the last time I saw him, but I had this feeling that that was going to be the last time I'd see him because he was 19, but he didn't have any ailments.
1: But see, that's the thing. It doesn't matter how old they are.
0: Yeah.
1: It's like a parent, you know. It's always too soon to
0: lose. And where we are in our lives, this is where we're at. You know, you've got partners, you've got dogs, you've got parents.
1: I've spoken about this before is the idea, and I'm trying to say plates because my dad's 92, having a procedure next week. Harley's not great, but stable at the moment. But there's the dog. And for a long time, I pictured myself spinning these plates like a Chinese acrobat. And I had some great advice. Said that, why are you, they're not your plates. You can't dictate the timelines for any of it. So why do you feel that you're in control or you're not in control? Mm. And it was quite freeing to think these plates will be their own timelines.
0: Sure.
1: So it's not up to me to push the world around. My clenched jaw won't save the world. You have to step back and let these cycles take their place.
0: So plates alone.
1: I'm trying not to think of, as you say, that you've got a lot on your plate. Mm. I'm trying not to see it as that. It's just these are these beautiful stories
0: Say that out loud to you. I'm very mindful of what you're going through, so I don't want to add to it. I like to be a distraction from what you're going through.
1: Mm. But, you know,
0: because you can tell me anything.
1: But also, you know, another great thing that I've spoken to a therapist about, she said, your life is this big round circle, and I picture a big yellow sunshiny circle. The really hard bit is this tiny small sliver. And Harley doesn't live in that sliver either. He's not a depressed person. He faces each day with optimism. And so why have I been living in there? So I have the whole this other big circle of life with my friends, my family, my work, my kids, my dog, my everything, my family, everything I love. So we don't have to live in the dark bit. Step in when you need to, but step out as well. So I don't live a sad, hard life, and I don't want you to think I do. But sometimes on days like or weeks like this when you're at the pointy bit of grief with your pet or whatever it is, it does hit hard.
0: We'll take a break. It's Jonesy and Amanda driving you home for Jam Nation.
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1: 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What are Harry and Meghan searching for? 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

0: Good afternoon to you. It's Jonesy and Amanda driving you home. You know, dogs are the best people, and we've dedicated this hour to dogs. Amanda has recently discovered her beloved dog, Minnie, has lymphoma.
1: Yeah.
0: And this, in turn, spontaneously has opened up the floodgates. Many people, and it's a great thing that people could talk about this, because I came from a generation when we were kids, if the dog was sick, you didn't go to the vet. And you didn't have the relationship. People didn't talk about what you're talking about with your dog.
1: Yeah, and as I said, you know, it's the universal grief. It's the contract you make. You know, presumably, you will outlive your dog, your pet.
0: Sure.
1: But you still buy into that joy and the love, and you somehow think that the end bit won't happen for you. And then when you get, you go, God, this hurts. I forgot.
0: It doesn't make it easier.
1: I forgot how much it hurts.
0: No. Paula has joined us from Frankston.
1: Hello, Paula.
2: Hi, Jonesy and Amanda. Hello, Amanda. I'm Amanda. I am so sorry, and I totally sympathise with you, and it's very, very raw for me still. I lost my dear Molly only just about 5 weeks ago, and she had to be put to rest, and she stopped eating her food, and she was drinking a ton of water, and she had a couple of sort of weird behaviours, and I took her in for a check, and the vet sort of took her away and then came back in, and he said it's not good news, and she had a massive tumour on her spleen.
1: Dear.
2: And she literally went so downhill, you know, in a matter of probably a week to 2 weeks. Obviously, there was a surgical intervention that could happen, but she was 15, 16, and we had had her since she was... she was around about 2 years old, and my daughter was about three or four when we got her, when we rescued her. And she was just the best rescue dog ever that anyone could ever have. She was a little foxy terrier.
1: Can I ask you, Paula, when you walk in the door and those little footsteps don't greet you, what do you do then?
2: Oh, Amanda, I've got shivers down my spine speaking to you, and it only helps me every single day. I speak to patients who have gone through the same thing, and it helps heal me, but I'm still grieving every single day. And I actually had her cremated in a beautiful way, and she's still there with me every single day, but I still look for her every day. I come home, I look around the corner, and she's just not there, and no tail wagging, and I just can't tell you, like, how much I sympathise with you, and I don't want another dog. I just want her back every single day.
1: Yeah. Paula, thank you.
0: Paula, thank you.
1: I was hoping you'd say the next day you're fine.
0: Yeah, then you're fine. Then everything's peachy. Carol has joined us.
1: Hello, Carol. Oh, I've made everyone go through the waterworks now.
3: Well, my little guy has lymphoma as well.
1: Oh.
0: Okay.
3: He's had it for a few months, and we were told maybe 3 to 18 months. He's not going to make 18 months. Just watching him go downhill every day.
1: It's so
3: heartbreaking.
1: It is.
3: And I was in the car and I heard you. I just started to cry because the sound in your voice, I know that sound and I know the feeling, and my heart just goes out to you because I'm staring down the barrel of it with my little guy.
0: Oh, Carol. Well, our hearts go out to you.
1: Absolutely.
0: Oh, you poor thing.
1: That's the thing. This is what we often say. You scratch the surface.
0: I know.
1: Everyone has a story. Everyone's going through something. Sometimes it's your pet that helps you get through.
0: But I get it.
1: Stuff.
0: You know, we never had dogs growing up. Well, I had one dog.
1: Neither did I.
0: And he was a nut. But we never, you know, and I see how much Minnie means to you.
1: Yeah.
0: Narelle has joined us.
1: Hello, Narelle.
4: Good afternoon, guys. How are you going?
1: Not too bad. How about you?
4: Yeah, good, thanks. Now, Amanda, I'm sending you virtual hugs because I'm just listening to these stories. I've been sitting here crying with you, and I know how much your little Minnie means to you. I've got two little rescue dogs myself, and I rescued these 3 years ago. The eldest one, neither of them had been de-sexed. They were not immunised. The oldest one, I got de-sexed, and 12 months later to the day, I found a lump. I took her to the vet. She had to have a mastectomy, partial mastectomy. I cried when I left her at the vet. I went away last weekend and I cried because I had to leave her at home. But I'm really, really sympathising with you with what you're going through with your little mini. And, yeah, virtual hugs from me to you and your family.
1: Thank you, Narelle. Thank you.
0: Is this helping you?
1: It doesn't need to help me. It's not about helping me.
0: I know.
1: It's about sharing. It's about, you know.
0: I guess in just every day that you have with Minnie, you just rejoice.
1: Yeah, yeah, that's true. But you know how I wake up every morning and I have to carry her upstairs now because she likes to sleep in, you know, the bedroom.
0: Sure.
1: I carry her upstairs. I've been to see my physio today because it's put my back out.
0: Do you want me to come around and carry her?
1: Yeah,
0: I'll find you. Seriously.
1: 9 o'clock and say, come and lift
0: her. I'll come around. If you want me to come and move in and lift the dog up, I'll do it.
1: That's very sweet of you. But every morning I pat her and I am so thrilled and I go, oh, my God, we're another day closer.
0: Okay. Thank you for all your
1: calls. Thank you for all your calls.
0: And thank you.
1: You know, every pet owner is in this same, not in the same boat. You know, we delude ourselves. We won't be at this pointy end, and gee, it hurts when you are.
0: Well said. It's Jonesy and Amanda driving you home.
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6: Hi, I'm Sally Pearson. A boost for the Kangaroos ahead of this weekend's Round 4 AFLW clash against the Saints. Premiership stars Erica O'Shea and Isla Sheeran are both expected to return from injury, while Sydney forward Taylor Smith is also set to return from a wrist injury. A major signing for Western Sydney with dual Premiership player Rihanna Polisina returning to the club. She signed on with the Wanderers for at least the next two Women's A-League seasons. And Aussies Kimberly Birrell, Taylor Preston and Maya Joynt are in action in the second round of the US Tennis Open early tomorrow morning.
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5: Jonesy and Amanda.

0: little mini dog, your dog, lymphoma.
1: Yeah, she's 14. And in a way, you know, there's some, my rational brain tells me there's some relief in knowing how the journey goes.
0: Yeah, I can see that.
1: You know, think, okay, this is what it is.
0: And that's what you do.
1: And this is how this is how I'll deal with it.
0: Mm-hmm.
1: That's what my rational brain says. But then every day.
0: What is your irrational brain say?
1: Well, my emotional brain says, well, this is poo.
0: It is poo.
1: Full blown poo.
0: It is. And it's a tragedy that the dog will never outlive you.
1: No. And you wouldn't want them to.
0: No.
1: You know, that either. But there's two guys who, there's a great little coffee kiosk down near where I live. And every morning they give mini banana bread and I get a coffee. And the last two

0: She hasn't been able to take the banana bread, but this everyone loves her, and everyone says, "How's your dog going?" And I've sobbed and sobbed. And there's two guys who I know down there, who one has a dog that's the same age as Minnie, little Staffy, Belle. And for all the years, I've just seen all these dogs get older, and then one day,
1: yeah,
0: Belle's still there, but this other dog wasn't. And then Belle's old, Minnie's old, and you think this is how it goes. But God, it hurts.
1: It does. Helen has joined us.
0: Hi, Helen.
2: Hi, Amanda and Jonesy. I'm sorry to hear about little Minnie, Amanda, but I'd like to share my story. It's a little bit different. I'm from Dolans Bay, Jonesy, and I did meet you at the Sutherland Hospital the other week with your mother whizzing in and getting a card for her, so I hope she's doing well.
1: Yeah, no, she's all right.
2: She's all right.
1: Yeah,
2: okay, Amanda. Yeah, I have a dog, Kelpie. Mudgie's 5.5 and Bradley's 18 months. They're my kids' dogs and I'm the main carer. Normal Sunday, last Sunday week, out walking Bailey and Mudgie together, and Mudgie has cerebellar palsy, which is a condition of the brain and to the legs, so there's no coordination. So we were walking, nothing unusual. She'd been playing ball. Let's go for a walk, guys, girls. And she just fell hard, really hard on the ground. And her legs went stiff. And I thought, oh, she's hurt a leg. And I looked at her and she was just looking back at me. And this guy just pulled up in a car because he could see. I was like, oh, my God, someone help me, help me, help me. And he got out of the car and I did CPR on Mudgie.
1: Wow.
2: I remember, yeah. Dr. Chris Brown has a tutorial on it and I've been trying to contact him somehow. And maybe because of him with this, I knew what to do. I did CPR.
0: Did you save your dog, Helen?
2: No, Amanda.
0: Oh,
2: she had a blood clot with this cerebellar. She has seizures and she slept with me and she had quite severe more seizures of late. Not that I've known it would have been a clot, but this could have been the problem or the issue why Mudgie just fell so quickly to the ground. The blood clot went to her brain.
0: Oh.
2: And, so I started CPR and then she took a last breath looking at me while I was doing CPR.
1: Good Lord. Oh, Helen, that's terrible. Poor old Mudgie.
0: Well, you know,
1: thank you,
0: in
1: Helen.
0: A way... Mudgie was looking at you. Mudgie's lucky. We're the ones that have to live with the pain. The dogs are loved until the moment they go.
1: Jules is with us and has some great advice.
0: Oh, Jules, what advice can I take from you?
3: Well, I've had to make the horrible decision twice, but I have to say you can make it nice. So each time I've had to put my dogs down, I get the vet to come to me. For a few days beforehand, or even last time, it's a couple of weeks beforehand, we took Carlo away camping. We had all the, like, he had a big fan club. He was a really beautiful dog, and the neighbors' kids loved him. Everybody loved him. Everyone got to say goodbye to him. We took him camping. I took him to the beach. We did all his special things that he loved doing. He shouldn't have been on certain foods towards the end of his life, but those last few weeks, we didn't worry about that because that wasn't going to save him. And, made sure that we spoiled him. You know, he got T-bone steak, he got ham, he got all the love in the world. And then when we did put him down, we had him put down at home and we put his bed on our bed. And we had a really lovely vet who was actually a friend of ours that came and did it. And it was so peaceful. And I could have let him, he probably could have lived a couple more weeks, maybe a month or so, but it was definitely his time. And I would much rather put him to sleep and him be comfortable than... At some point, he was going to fall or have a seizure and it was going to be, you know, rushed to the vet. Whereas this way, we had the time to say goodbye to him. We had the time to make it nice for him. It was all planned and you get a lot of relief from that.
0: I'm sure.
3: On the other side.
0: I'm sure that's
3: a lot
0: true.
3: Of relief.
0: And you have to weigh up whether you're wanting them to stay alive for you or for them.
1: Yeah. And that's the way, but that's the way
0: you,
1: I guess
0: Jules.
1: We are.
0: Thank you, everybody.
1: Things, you
0: thank
1: know.
0: You.
1: You're never going to outlive your pet.
0: No, and when we come off air, I race home to pat her again.
1: Good. Well, go home and pat me.
0: I will.
1: Go and do that. And if you need me to do anything, I can help you. I'm there.
0: You. I know you are. You're Mr. Fix It, but no one can fix this.
1: Thank you for all your calls. Coming up, Instagram is on the way as a change of note. If you'd like to win $2,000, it's Jonesy and Amanda driving you home.
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5: It's a well-known fact here at 4CC that Hammo can be known to stretch the truth. 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
10: Hello, I'm Michaela Carr. The Sydney Swans have confirmed that four players have been interviewed by Victoria Police as part of their investigation into an alleged sexual assault. The club says no charges have been laid and detectives have indicated the process will take time to run its course. The Swans have once again apologised for the distress and disappointment the matter has caused. New South Wales Police are investigating what they suspect to be a gangland shooting in Sydney's West. A man is dead after the incident on a street in Merrylands. Australia is pitching in $600 million in the fight against drug smugglers in the Pacific. Prime Minister Anthony Albanese says most of the cash will be used on operations from the air.
11: That includes a range of measures, enhanced aerial surveillance, more training for regional police.
10: Iran has struck US interests around the Middle East to avenge fresh attacks on the Islamic Republic. Tehran says its launched ballistic missiles on two American bases in Jordan. However, there's no confirmation of hits or injuries. A hiker missing in South Australia's mid-north has been found safe and well. The alarm was raised last night when the woman failed to return from a hike at Mount Remarkable. The 66-year-old is unhurt. And former Bondi Rescue lifeguard and mental health advocate Matt Dee has died. Dee appeared on Bondi Rescue from 2008 to 2017 and funded a clothing brand that worked with the organisation Suicide Prevention Australia.
5: Harvey Norman Furniture Gladstone. Outdoor dining and lounges to suit all events.
4: 4CC Sport.
10: Alistair Clarkson has become the third AFL coach this year to be sacked. North Melbourne president Sonia Hood has maintained he was the best man for the team when he was poached back in 2022.
12: But now it's become clear that Alistair no longer has the belief from enough people at the club that he is the right coach to take this group forward.
10: And in the NRL, Broncos skipper Adam Reynolds has been appointed to the Brisbane coaching staff after hanging up his playing boots last weekend. That's the latest news and sports.
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13: Beautiful evening for us. Overnight minimums of 14 for Gladstone, Rocky, Banana Shire, 8 and 15 for Yuppoonie, Mew Park, and also 1770 Agnes Water. Fog in the morning tomorrow, but another clear, fine, sunny day with winds at 10 knots.
1: It's just tough. That's what I've learnt this hour. It's just tough.
0: I often talk about, as you know, I bang on about the word sonder.
1: Yep.
0: The gradual realisation we are all living a complex life. Everyone is. So it doesn't take away your own pain, but somehow sharing this stuff reminds you that everyone is going through something.
1: Exactly. And like you say, it's hard having a pet because you will outlive the pet.
0: Yeah, but that's the contract you buy into. And yet I find myself stunned that here I am. She's 14.
1: Unless you're with Miss September.
0: Then your wife isn't happy.
1: Then that's a whole different kettle of fish. You know what will cheer you up?
0: Tell me.
1: Infrastructure.
0: Oh, no.
1: And there's a piece of infrastructure in our country that is celebrating its 50th birthday today.
0: It's not a monorail or something, is it?
1: Oh, please don't waste my time for monorails. You know I have no time for monorails. They're as useless as light rail. Light rail's infinitely better than monorail.
0: Okay, sorry I asked.
1: Okay.
0: And no, it's not cheering me up.
1: Are you sure?
0: I'm sure.
1: Because when I tell you next about the infrastructure that's celebrating its 50th birthday.
0: What a hook, Brendan. You've hooked me through.
1: You will be filled with joy.
0: Will I? Okay.
1: Instagram's coming up as well. It's Jonesy and Amanda driving you home.

0: Hello there, it's Jonesy Demander driving you home.
1: You promised that you'd be cheering me up.
0: Sure.
1: With an interesting story about infrastructure.
0: I love infrastructure. You know I love infrastructure.
1: Yeah, but I am a
0: demon for infrastructure.
1: What have you got?
0: What do you want to talk about? Infrastructure. Sure, okay. Trams, you like trams? Light rails? Metros? What about the U-Bahn? The O-Bahn. It's the one, in Adelaide.
1: Germany.
0: No, they've got it in Germany. They nicked it off the Germans.
1: The Autobahn?
0: No, the
1: you just
0: U-Bahn.
1: Drive as fast as you like.
0: Yeah, the bus goes on the concrete itself.
1: Yep.
0: Yeah. What about the maglev train?
1: Are we going to just rate?
0: We never saw that, did we?
1: Are we just going to rate and rank infrastructure?
0: How do you feel about pedestrian malls? Because there was a time the pedestrian mall was the kiss of death, according to people, because you couldn't get your car into the city anymore.
1: You know, it's interesting. I was in China it was a couple of months ago.
0: Sure.
1: With my sons. The pedestrian malls, the shopping malls, I can't get over the magnitude of them. They are gigantic. Mm. These giant malls. We don't have the like of it in Australia.
0: Yeah. We don't have the like of it in Australia.
1: No, we don't.
0: Have a look at yourself.
1: Well, you name a mall that's as wide as like seven roads.
0: Queen Street Mall, Brisbane?
1: That's not. I've been to Queen Street Mall.
0: It's not
1: great.
0: As wide as seven malls.
1: No, Queen Street.
0: But it's got City Extra in the middle. You can
1: Queen
0: get hot
1: Street
0: chips
1: mall
0: at three in the morning.
1: Excellent. I do like. Oh, I love a mall.
0: You know, anything you say about malls, you say to me.
1: I'm not. All I'm saying is they're not as big as
0: Pitt
1: they are
0: Street
1: overseas.
0: Mall.
1: It's lovely, but it's not massive.
0: What about today, celebrating its 50th birthday?
1: Oh, I know where you're going with this now. Only so you can play this stupid jingle.
0: It's Rundle Mall.
1: Rundle Mall. You're obsessed with Rundle Mall and the balls.
0: Rundle Mall. I can't believe, what are you ruining my whole thing? Mm. Rundle Mall, happy 50th birthday.
2: Champagne flowed through the Victorian-era fountain when the SA Premier opened the new pedestrian-only Rundle Mall.
3: It wasn't just going to be a shopping place, but where people could come and stroll, meet one another, enjoy an open-air activity, and at the same time, of course, go and purchase what they wanted to.
0: Yes.
1: Purchase. Wow. How futuristic.
0: Don Dunstan there.
1: Don Dunstan.
0: Yeah. There were some issues, though, with Rundle Mall. There was controversy.
4: We still don't know what to call our new thoroughfare, despite some rather heavy hints from the official dais. The Rundle part, there's no argument about. It's that little word that follows. And it seems there's little so likely to divide the fair citizens of Adelaide as this one vexed question. Is it Mal or is it Mall?
1: Oh.
5: I call it Mall. Other people can call it Mal. Call it what you like. It's here and it's good.
1: It's here and it's good. He's a wordsmith. Actually, he was a wordsmith.
0: Was in the southern states, we say Mal.
1: No, we don't.
0: Yes, we do. In the southern states.
1: Oh, okay.
0: We say Mal. In the northern states, we say Mall.
1: But how come in the jingle, and I'm loathe to mention it because I know you're going to play it, he says Mall.
0: Sit on your treasures, friend. We've got to get through the spheres. There was controversy with the spheres in Rundle Mall.
1: The balls.
0: Hey!
2: The spheres were quickly dubbed the Mall's Balls by locals, becoming an Adelaide icon.
0: You want to get on the gram, you get a picture in front of the balls in Rundle Mall.
1: You said Mall.
0: Yeah, because I'm from the northern part.
1: But do the Adelaide people call it Mal or Mall?
0: No. No, I've spent some time there. They all say Mall.
1: Yes, they do.
0: It's like Victorians will say Castlemaine, not Castlemaine. Anyway, that's all by the by.
1: Because let's get to the destination.
0: When this
1: Brendan.
0: Little guy was going through some lean times, I would imagine, and Glenn Wheatley said, mate, I got a gig for you. And he went, what's that, Wheat? And he goes, you're going to have to sing for Rundle Mall.

the S out of this. We'll make you look like a star. And that guy looks like Stan Lee. Look. Oh, guy perving it.

0: happy birthday.
1: It's a shame you couldn't work the lyrics in of that you can stop there, have an outdoor activity and buy something. That's a ringing endorsement if ever I've heard one.
0: Parramatta Mall's having a birthday next week. Give it up for infrastructure. It's Jonesy and Amanda driving you home.

0: Hello there, it's Jonesy the Amanda driving you home. I'll tell you this, it's no Rundle Mall. Piece of infrastructure celebrating its 50th birthday today.
1: And now we can let it go.
0: Then Don Dunstan, Premier, had this to say.
2: Where people could come and stroll, meet one another, enjoy an open-air activity, and at the same time, of course, go and purchase what they wanted to.
0: See, up until that point, I wasn't sure what to do in a mall.
1: What happens in a mall?
0: I walk into a mall.
1: Do I have to own a sheep and walk through potatoes? What do I do?
0: What do I do? Thank you, champ.
1: I said, funny you say champ. I've been looking at this list of Australian insults. Every country has its own list of insults. But I've seen this great list of insults. Anyone from another country would look at these and you think, how can that possibly be insulting? Mm. But it's the tone with which you deliver it. Every Australian will relate to this.
0: So you look at Mr. In Between. You say, thanks, champ. You get a jail yard beating.
1: Well, this is the first one on the list is, okay, champ. Okay, champ. Righto, chief.
0: Oh, yeah.
1: Settle down, Turbo.
0: That's a great one.
1: Calm your farm.
0: Mm.
1: I haven't heard this one before. Slow down, Seabiscuit.
0: Yeah, I have, because it's after the horsey.
1: I understand.
0: Oh, sorry.
1: What about all right, muscles?
0: Yeah. What a hero. Whenever there's a hero outside a pub carrying on you, yeah, good on you.
1: Okay, muscles. I haven't heard this one. Ease up there, knacker bags. Have you heard of knacker bags?
0: I love knacker bags.
1: Settle pedal. Yeah, okay, mate.
0: Yeah.
1: There's a whole lot with mate on them.
0: Yeah, okay, mate.
1: Okay, mate. Oh, yeah, righto, hero.
0: Yeah.
1: Calling someone a hero.
0: Whenever you see a hero, and you could see a hero doing heroic work, rescuing a family from a burning building, but you'll say, hey, good on you, hero.
1: What about this one? I bet you say this, pump the brakes there, mate.
0: No.
1: What does that even mean?
0: Just slow down okay. On the kettle, calm your farm.
1: Stay in your lane.
0: Yeah.
1: Ease up, princess.
0: Yeah.
1: Toughen up, buttercup.
0: I don't like that one. That's American.
1: How about you saying it's sexist?
0: It's sexist.
1: When have you ever not cared? Who died and made you king?
0: Oh, I love that.
1: Ease up, tiger.
0: Mm.
1: Nice one, sport. Someone has contributed this at the end. I've seen better heads flop out of undies. But the classic is another one is your mate. Your mate.
0: Yeah, your mate.
1: And that's so nuanced, isn't
0: yeah.
1: it? It's when someone's being an idiot and you go, yeah, your mate.
0: Largely you see like, you know, someone's been on the glass barbecue walking down the street yelling out at strangers, and I'll say to my brother, you say, your mate.
1: Yeah. And he says, actually, it is.
0: He goes, good on you. Yes. Isn't that you?
1: Hey, knacker bags. What's a knacker bag? Is that undies?
0: And what's a knacker bag?
1: Is it underpants? You don't know.
0: No, it's a knacker bag.
1: It's your underpants.
0: Well, I need to draw it for you. I'll draw it
1: is
0: for
1: it
0: you.
1: Your under, or is
0: no,
1: it
0: it's not your under.
1: Is it scrotum?
0: Obviously, I was trying to get around it.
1: Okay.
0: Little kids are in the car. Mom, what's a knacker bag?
1: I use the medical term.
0: Knacker bag. That should be a character selling discount groceries in Rundle Mall. Get on there in the knacker bag.
1: He's up there knacker bags.
0: What would Don Dunstan say?
2: Where people could come and stroll, meet one another, enjoy an open-air activity, and at the same time, of course, go and purchase what they wanted to.
0: From knacker bag.
1: He very famously wore a pair of pink micro shorts into Parliament so you could see his knacker bags.
0: It's Jonesy and Amanda driving you home.
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0: You have 10 questions, 60 seconds on the clock. You could pass if you don't know an answer. We'll come back to that question if time permits. Get all the questions right, $1,000.
4: We've got Anthony waiting to see if you can win money. Let me just say this. You can win $2,000 if you answer a bonus question, but it's double or nothing. I'm back now.
0: Do you want
4: now.
0: Me to talk about infrastructure again?
4: No.
0: Will that help?
4: Oh, why don't you pull my fingernails out? I'd prefer that.
0: Are you sure we could talk about the spheres in Rundle Mall?
4: I'm ready to talk to Anthony.
0: Anthony is in Pakenham.
4: Hi,
0: hello, Anthony.
5: Good afternoon, good evening, and good night.
4: Well,
0: yeah, very well.
4: Let's see if we can give you some money here. 10 questions, 60 seconds. If you're not sure, say pass. We might have time to come back, okay?
5: Okay, thank you.
4: All right, Anthony, here we go. Here comes question number one. What colour is white chocolate?
5: White.
4: Question two. How many levels are there in a two-storied house?
5: Two.
4: Question three. Which bird is often associated with delivering babies?
5: Stork.
4: Question four. What family of instruments is the violin part of?
5: Strings.
4: Question five. In which decade was Madonna born?
5: The 60s.
4: Oh. She was a 58 baby.
0: Yeah, 58.
5: It was 50s, wasn't it?
0: Yeah, I thought she was 60. I thought she was born in 1960.
4: No, 1958.
0: She's still putting bums on seats.
4: She's mostly her own.
0: Anthony.
4: Anthony, yes. Thank you for playing.
5: No, thank you very much, and sending my love to Amanda for her little puppy.
4: Oh, Anthony, thank you.
0: You've just joined us. Amanda's going through a tough time.
4: I am. My pooch is 14, so we've had a great meeting. My rational brain knows all that, but she does have
0: a lymphoma. But you've still got it for the moment, any consolation.
4: I do, but I don't know how long this moment will be. Yeah, but anyway, I'm glad I shared today. Thank you.
0: Very kind of you.
4: Well,
0: and
4: coming up next.
0: You would like to play Instagram, josieandamanda.com.au.
4: And coming up next, I will dry my tears because I want to talk to you about a moment in history.
0: Rundle Mall's
4: that
0: opening.
4: We're not taught about in schools, but maybe we should.
0: It's Jonesy and Amanda driving you home.
3: 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Follow Jonesy and Amanda on Instagram and Facebook.
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0: afternoon to you. It's Jonesy and Amanda driving you home.
1: I'd like to have a segment called Great Moments in History that you probably don't know about. This is about a series of riots. Here's some audio from one of the riots.
0: Is that here or in America?
1: This one's in America. But do you know what the riots might have been?
0: Civil rights, NRA, BLM, WLM, whatever America.
1: WTF. They were the 1983 Cabbage Patch Riots.
0: The doll.
1: The doll. The riots broke out in stores. Dolls were being flung on, There were long lines. Parents were driving hundreds of miles to get their kids on the, to get their hands on this new toy for their kids. So the Cabbage Patch dolls, as we know, they, people still have them, I think, don't they?
0: Yeah, I think they're around. They're a thing.
1: You'd get a little birth certificate, a backstory with the thing, etc. So the dolls sold out instantly in 1983, igniting a supply and demand crunch that sent shoppers into a full-on frenzy.
2: The customers were standing in front of this store at 7 o'clock this morning. The store didn't open until 9, and only a few Cabbage Patch dolls were going on sale.
3: Once the coupons were given out to those few parents who would be allowed to buy a doll, the word was given out that the dolls would be given out behind the store, out back at the freight entrance. And then the race was on. Otherwise dignified, calm, mannerly parents broke into a sprint.
4: Well, I had to take what they gave me, and they gave me a boy, and I wanted a girl. This is my second trip around. My husband works here, and I can't even get what I want.
5: I missed work. I'm late for work to get this for my little girl. I'm not going to tell my boss. I'm trying to get there now.
3: Things have reached such a point that this store in Clifton, New Jersey, has set up a Cabbage Patch trading post. They decided it doesn't matter much that the doll retails for $21 if you can't buy one. So they'll pay you $40 for any Cabbage Patch doll you bring in, and then they'll turn around and sell it for
0: $50. Ooh, gouging.
1: Wow, wow. So these riots were all over the place.
0: Yeah.
1: Parents went crazy. In one store, there was trampling. Five people landed in hospital. One had three cracked ribs, another had a broken leg.
0: Oh. Did they have one in Rundle Mall? Because if they did, they could have had...
1: John Dunstan would have called for calm.
6: Where people could come and stroll, meet one another, enjoy an open-air activity, and at the same time, of course, go and purchase what they wanted to.
1: Wow.
0: Or be in a Cabbage Patch doll.
1: Maybe it is.
7: Righto, you two. That's enough.
1: This is on our show tomorrow.
0: Who?
1: Mickey Dolenz. Mickey Dolenz from the Monkees is joining us on our show tomorrow.
0: Well.
1: Wow.
0: What about
1: that? What about that?
0: I didn't know that.
1: Yeah.
0: I look forward to catching up with Mickey Dolenz.
1: If you'd like to hear any more from today's show, head to jonesyandamanda.com.au.
0: Please do.
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13: Filippe Floppe.
14: So you should have gone for the other one. See ya. Bye.
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19: Hello, I'm Michaela Carr. The Sydney Swans have confirmed that four players have been interviewed by Victoria Police as part of their investigation into an alleged sexual assault. The club says no charges have been laid and detectives have indicated the process will take time to run its course. The Swans have once again apologised for the distress and disappointment the matter has caused. New South Wales Police are investigating what they suspect to be a gangland shooting in Sydney's West. A man is dead after the incident on a street in Merrylands. Australia is pitching in $600 million in the fight against drug smugglers in the Pacific. Prime Minister Anthony Albanese says most of the cash will be used on operations from the air.
20: That includes a range of measures, enhanced aerial surveillance, more training for regional police.
19: Iran has struck US interests around the Middle East to avenge fresh attacks on the Islamic Republic. Tehran says it's launched ballistic missiles on two American bases in Jordan. However, there's no confirmation of hits or injuries. A hiker missing in South Australia's mid-north has been found safe and well. The alarm was raised last night when the woman failed to return from a hike at Mount Remarkable. The 66-year-old is unhurt. And former Bondi Rescue lifeguard and mental health advocate Matt Dee has died. Dee appeared on Bondi Rescue from 2008 to 2017 and funded a clothing brand that worked with the organisation Suicide Prevention Australia.
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19: Alistair Clarkson has become the third AFL coach this year to be sacked. North Melbourne president Sonia Hood has maintained he was the best man for the team when he was poached back in 2022.
21: But now it's become clear that Alistair no longer has the belief from enough people at the club that he is the right coach to take this group forward.
19: And in the NRL, Broncos skipper Adam Reynolds has been appointed to the Brisbane coaching staff after hanging up his playing boots last weekend. That's the latest news and sport.
18: Harvey Norman Furniture Gladstone, prioritising finding you the right lounge. 4CC, your weather now.
14: Beautiful evening for us. Overnight minimums of 14 for Gladstone, Rocky, Banana Shire, 8 and 15 for Yeppoonie, Mew Park, and also 1770 Agnes Water. Fog in the morning tomorrow, but another clear, fine, sunny day with winds at 10 knots.
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1: Christian O'Connell Show. Time for extreme opinions. Some extreme opinions I've got right now. Okay. Mm-hmm. Anyone who replies to an old company email should be fined.
2: Yes. Oh, my God.
1: A month's salary. Yeah, those idiots.
2: Wow. Everyone does it here. Like, these reply, and you can't escape it. That's the worst thing.
1: No, that's it.
2: There's no way to sub out of it. No. You're completely trapped.
1: Yes. Adults who say just manifest it are not adults. You've never done a tax return. You don't just manifest it. Oh, if only it worked like that.
2: Yeah.
1: Yeah, I'll just manifest it. Mm-hmm. No, it just doesn't work like that. Or we'd all be on our backside manifesting Ferraris, ratings, salaries. Ooh, just manifest it. Yeah. Have you tried manifestation? Yes, I have. And the other one then, strong opinions, couples who share Facebook accounts.
3: Oh, I hate that.
1: Oh, my God. And emails. Oh, and emails.
3: Grow up.
1: Yeah, you're right. And emails.
3: Yes.
1: Once or twice a year, one will get through the filters I've set up here at work. Mm. And I'm like, whatever you're saying isn't coming on my show. I don't want to reward this kind of behavior. You know, couples sharing Facebook accounts and email addresses.
2: Yeah. Well, I haven't seen the Facebook account one. That one sounds diabolical.
1: Yeah, it is.
2: Oh, my God.
1: Yeah, it's people of a certain age, Rio.
2: Right, okay.
1: When this was a big thing before Instagram or TikTok, when Facebook was like the way to stay connected with friends. Now it's a way to get irritated with friends and their political views.
3: And it's always that couple that have to do like an annual update just before Christmas.
1: Oh, you're right. The newsletter.
3: What the family's up to.
1: Yes, the
3: newsletter. Don't care.
2: Thank you.
1: Yes.
3: Yeah.
2: My Instagram, my partner needs to stay way away. But only bad things will come if he starts looking at Instagram. There's no way they can be joined together.
1: All right. Strong opinions. What have you got, Rio?
2: I feel very passionately that if you're at a restaurant and one table is singing happy birthday to everyone, to someone on the table, sorry, everyone in the restaurant should join in and sing happy birthday with that table.
1: You're wrong.
2: No.
1: Yes, no.
2: Excuse me.
1: You're a grown up.
2: No.
1: Why do our strangers need to sing happy birthday to you?
2: Because you're not miserable or glitches. No. It's happy birthday.
1: This is
2: birthday.
1: What's wrong with the world right now. Everyone's feelings need to be validated. We're not that special.
2: It's their special day, though. Once a year. It's like a giant.
1: When you're 10. Like when you're 10.
2: No, it's like a big.
1: No.
2: Like a big choir.
1: No.
2: Like a mob. Flash
1: I don't know who you are. Okay.
2: No, but that's. Have you. It happened recently at last weekend, and the whole restaurant was singing, and it was a beautiful moment of community.
1: It's a fake knee-jerk moment of faux. No, you heard it. I said it. Faux community. You're doing it because you had to. Did you buy them anything?
2: No, I didn't know.
1: Well, where's the community?
2: That's what made it so
1: special. Some half-ass hip.
2: No.
1: You don't even know their name.
2: No, but that does get a bit awkward when you get to the happy birthday.
1: Yeah. Do you know how you feel most sorry for the staff? How many of those in an average week you got to do?
2: They get dressed.
1: And also what I feel sorry for, those tables that insist the staff lean into it, they never tip.
2: And they come.
1: They never tip.
3: Yes.
1: Maybe tip me. You know, barely making minimum wage in his job. To sing, oh Lord, fancy pants, happy birthday. Out the back here, washing pants.
2: Wow, this did not get received how I thought it would.
1: Toddlers are running countries. And now we're supposed to sing happy birthday to each other. You're a grown-ass person.
2: They're not connected.
1: Birthdays are very different.
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1: Christian O'Connell Show. It's time for this week's What Are the Odds? Your stories of coincidence and chance on 13, 55, 22. Christian, what are the odds? My parents have just got back from Europe. They're on a bus tour and we're talking to a couple who used to live in Garfield, West Gippsland. Turns out they built and used to live in the same house my parents now live in. What?

0: Leah, what are the odds?
1: Okay, well, the odds are that a couple of weeks ago, school camp, I did a coffee run for the teachers, and we have two daughters named Kayla and Liana. I went to order the coffees, and as I was talking to the lady, I asked her name because I knew I'd have a big order again the next day, and she said her name was Kayla. I said, oh, gosh, well, that's my daughter's name. Now, there was another lady waiting to pick up her coffee, so they yelled at her name, and they yelled out, Liana, and I spun around and I said, I'm sorry, what's your name? She said, Liana. And I said, oh my gosh, that's my other daughter's name. Now, there was a third lady serving and she turned around and she said, okay, so tomorrow morning when you ring up, what name do I need to look out for? And I said, Maria. And she said, guess what? She goes, that's my middle name.
0: Okay. You had us there. We were poised. Beautiful time. And I thought we had a trifecta there with the Maria. No. But still, quite. This is great.
1: Yeah. Well, yeah,
0: what are the odds?
1: What are the odds? And so I need to shout out to Aidan, the other teacher, who reminded me to call you guys to say this.
0: Well, thank you very much to Aidan. And thank you very much, Maria, for giving us a call.
1: Thanks, guys.
0: Linda, welcome to the show. What are the odds?
2: Well, the odds are, many years ago when I met my now husband, we started dating, I moved to a little place, got a phone put on, gave him the phone number. He says, oh, that looks familiar. I said, it can't be. It's a new number. Kept getting these phone calls asking for his ex-wife's name, which was Lorna, very similar, I guess. And in the end, I'm like, what the hell? Turns out Telstra had given me his ex-wife's phone number after she left town.
3: Oh,
0: this is incredible.
2: Sorry, I shouldn't swear. But she'd only been gone 2 months out of the area. And, well, I mean, seriously, to this day, wow-wee. I tell everybody this story. No one believes it.
3: He's got a type.
0: He has, isn't he? The L and the L and the name and the number.
2: It's similar. I mean,
0: he doesn't have to learn a new number.
2: He used to slip up and call me Lorna from time to time. But
3: it's
2: wow.
3: A perfect cover-up as well. You go, oh, no, sorry, I didn't mean to. No, I was trying to call
2: yeah,
3: you.
2: Yeah, exactly. You. Sometimes I think people were just taking the mickey. Oh. But, yeah, Telstra, seriously.
0: Wow. I think it's the Optus then. But Lorna, great call.
2: No, I'm Linda. Thank you.
0: Thank you very much for giving us a call.
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1: Christian O'Connell Show. All right, let's get your stories. What are the odds? Let's go to Steve here. Steve, what are the odds?
2: The odds, mate, are sensational. I picked the Melbourne Cup winner out of four different sweeps, the same horse, and then also backed that after I had a dream 3 days prior that this horse was going to win and got the same horse in every sweep.
1: That is quite a unique, helpful skill, isn't it? So you have the dream, you put the bet on, according
2: I
1: to the dream.
2: To put back the horse at $30 to $1, $50. And then drew it out. My mum had a sweep at work. And they had three sweeps, a $10, a $20, a $50. She said, which one do you want to go in? I go, chuck me in all of them. Why not?
3: You went in your mum's work sweep.
2: Yeah.
1: Quite a story, isn't it?
2: And because they had a public, she worked for the bank, and they had a public holiday on the Monday, so they drew the numbers out only on the Friday, and then whatever number you got. And I got number 13 three times in all three of them. And I go, I hope it's viewed, because that's the horse I had a dream of winning. And sure enough, when the field came out, Jude was number 13.
1: Wow.
2: And then I went to as I left my sister's that morning.
1: Yeah.
2: She said, do you want to go in my sweep? And I said, yeah, why not?
1: Why not? In for a penny, in for a pound, I say.
2: Yeah. I drew it out of that and I got Jude again.
1: It's like a real life Danny Ocean.
2: Yeah.
1: All right, Steve, thanks for calling me. Naomi, what are the odds?
4: Okay, so what are the odds? I actually had a car uninsured for over a year. And my ex was harassing me, get it insured. So I finally did it. And within 24 hours, it was stolen.
3: Oh, yeah.
4: Investigated it.
1: Yeah.
4: They went through all my phone records.
1: They did.
4: It's absolutely 100% true.
1: Yeah, there's two ways to read this story. What are the odds? Lo and behold. Barely put your name on that contract. And
4: I thought it was insured the year before with RACQ, and I actually hadn't paid the bill.
3: Hey, we're not investigating.
1: Hopefully someone listening is. What are the criminal odds? Naomi, thank you very much for your call.
4: You're welcome. Thank you. Bye.
1: And it's great to have that kind of nefarious behaviour on the show, isn't it?
3: Insurance fraud.
1: Steve, what are the odds? Two Steves in one break.
5: Yeah, absolutely crazy. I've won the grand jackpot at the pokies three times in 1 week.
6: Oh.
1: Is it this week?
3: What?
5: Yeah, so 6 days ago, I won $19,000.
1: My word. Congratulations. Yeah.
5: And then a couple of days ago, I'm like, oh, stuff it. I'll chuck another couple of 50s in. I won $12,500. Yesterday, I won $10,500.
1: This is amazing. And so how much have you won in total then, the last 6 days?
5: So $42,000. So it's time to quit while you're ahead, yeah?
3: Always gamble responsibly.
1: Yeah, well done. What are you going to do with your money?
5: I'm going to give most of it away. I got a fine, so I'm paying for a fine through WorkSafe.
1: Yeah.
5: But all the rest of it, I'm giving away to all the people that need it. So
1: bless you. Hey, listen, great story as well.
5: Oh, thanks, man.
1: All right, take care. Wild run of calls
3: there. Pokies, TAB, and insurance fraud.
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2: Christian O'Connell Show. All right, time for today's time waster. I think you can have fun with this one. Today is apparently World Pirate Day.
3: Yes.
4: Sure.
3: Yes. He's Scottish.
2: Pirate. Yeah, Scottish, yeah, like a lot of them Celtic, actually. All right. Pirate movies. Mm. Hi-ya! Being John Malkovich. What? No, I've ruined that one. Let me come back to that one. No, I've got it now. Sorry, it's because I've got my eye patch on. I couldn't see the punchline there. Being Long John Malkovich.
4: Silver.
2: Men who stare at boats.
4: Go.
2: Sword fight club.
4: Go plus.
2: Come on, that's good. Give me a medal.
4: Go plus.
2: Anticipation. Booty nights.
4: Cold.
2: Yeah, shiver my timbers. Your favourite movie is Patch Adams, isn't it?
4: Yeah, I love it so much.
2: Oh, well, the pirate's got a version of that. I Patch Adams.
4: That's gold. There's a gold.
2: And, dude, where's me? together. No, go, no. Plunder. Plunder and gold.
4: All righty,
2: sorry,
4: sailors.
2: What are you doing?
4: trying to find it.
2: I'm
4: trying to find it.
2: It's more guttural, lower register. This must be great radio to listen to. Two guys growling at each other. Pete's getting aroused. He loves that. He pays a lot of money for that on OnlyFans. Anyway.
4: All righty there. About ahoy. About a boy.
2: Yeah.
4: So that's actually coming through with that.
2: Silver.
4: The hills have aye.
2: It's good. Cold. It's a slow burn. That's a good one. That's tears maybe good. That's good.
4: The landlubber, those filthy landlubbers. The landlubber before time.
2: Yeah, bronze.
4: And Booty and the Beast.
2: Booty and the Beast. That's gold. All right, it's over, guys. It's okay. All right, what have you got then? Pirate movies. Jess has got Me, Myself, and Eye Patch.
4: Silver Plus.
2: Davy Jones's Diary.
4: Gold.
2: Tom the Chippy. No, that was from Tom the Chippy.
4: Oh, good name.
2: The hills have eye patches.
4: Gold. I'm just going to do it normal. Gold.
2: Sure Plank Redemption.
4: Silver Plus.
2: If I had a wooden leg, I'd kick you.
4: that is Gold Plus.
2: Just coming out of character. That is brilliant, Laura. Laura Harvey, well done. Days of Plunder.
4: Silver.
2: Edward Cutler's Hands.
4: Silver.
2: Who Framed Jolly Roger Rabbit?
4: Bronze.
2: Das Booty.
4: Go.
2: German Pirates. Yes.
4: Silver,
2: nasty.
4: Kind.
2: Nasty. Arata.
4: What's that again?
2: Arata. Arata.
4: What?
2: Arata.
4: Like Avatar?
2: Yeah.
4: Oh,
2: Arata.
4: Gold.
2: What a people. Voice is drunk now. Harry. My left hook.
4: Silver Plus.
2: The Life of Pirates.
4: Silver.
2: Malcolm X marks the spot.
4: Gold.
2: Uncle Buccaneer.
4: Silver Plus.
2: I'm getting my treasure.

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1: White House, down the hatch.
0: Silver.
1: And Doblooney Darko. Doblooney. Doblooney Darko.
0: Great use of
1: Doblooney. Spelt correctly as well.
0: Gold.
1: Who is winning the plunder?
0: If I had a wooden peg, I'd kick you.
1: Well done. We're back tomorrow. Have a great day. Thanks for joining us.
2: 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We're at the back end of the NRL season. It won't be long until we're saying goodbye to another year of NRL and saying goodbye to our favourite segment with Hammo and Macca.
3: Bye-bye, Barry. Barry, goodbye.
4: You shot that.
3: I thought that's a good rhyme, that one.
2: But there's a little more of that to come. 4CC's footy tipping competition with a jackpot spend to win at the Baroran Hotel. Well, it jackpots sometimes.
5: Listener this week will be tipping against me. If they don't win, it'll jackpot. Yours don't jackpot much, do they?
3: What are you trying to say, Hammo?
2: Yeah. Nominate now on our Facebook page and take on Macca and Hammo in the 4CC footy tipping competition. Yeah! Hurry, there's not much time left. Thanks to the number one pub in Baroran, the Baroran Hotel on 4CC.
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0: A while back, I had the opportunity to chat with Jefferson Starship, also known as Jefferson Airplane in the 70s and Starship in the 80s. It was a crazy chat with eight band members all on screen at once. Some of them were part of the 80s version, so I took the opportunity to ask them which city was actually built by rock and roll.
2: So let's talk about We Built This City. Where is the city we're building? I mean, the song talks about City by the Bay, San Fran, which makes sense because in the 60s and 70s, San Francisco was the hub of the music world. The city that rocks, which is Cleveland, and the city that never sleeps, New York. So which city was being built by rock and roll?
3: That was an overdub where they had the radio station guy.
2: Yeah.
3: And they wanted to, that was not on the record. That was for radio specifically. Right. And they put all those radio stations on there to, you know, get radio to play it. And radio, at least in those days, loved songs about radio. So that was, it really worked because that song got so played.
2: Yeah.
3: That everyone hated it.
4: I think when Bernie Taupin wrote it, it was really about L.A., I think.
2: Yeah.
5: But when we played in Christchurch after one of their devastating earthquakes, that was their call to arms. And so it was pretty amazing playing there in the audience of 8,000, sang it louder than we did on stage.
2: Why was the song so polarizing, though? I mean, like, people either love it or hate it. I mean, like, what was it?
6: I mean, critics hate it, some of them, but most rock fans seem to love it, man.
2: Oh, no.
5: Yeah.
3: You get I really think it was just the sheer amount of times it got played on the radio that it burned people out. But it was so incredibly popular. It was a number one song.
5: It's like a Yogi Bearism. Like, it's too popular. Nobody likes it.
2: I love it.
6: Yes.
2: I think probably that and Nothing's Gonna Stop Us Now. That was also played pretty heavily as well.
4: Pretty much everybody that was got married during, well, that song, that was their wedding song. I know that.
6: The most aggressive Jefferson Starship fan I ever met was in England, some little town we're playing in 2012. And it's getting towards the end of the set. And this big dude is down them and he's pulling on my pant leg. He's like, "Hey, mate, I brought my girl out here. It's Friday night. Are you going to play We Built This City or what?" Calm down.
2: Can we get the bouncer, please?
4: Did we play it? I wonder.
2: Yeah, did you?
6: Well, I don't think we actually did. So I had to run and hide at the end of the night that night.
2: That's a terrible story.
3: First time we had to run out of a venue.
0: Let's take a listen to the 80s classic. This is We Built This City by Starship. You're on the 80s at 8.

0: on the 80s at 8. Shane Bryan with you. That was Starship. Sarah and Starship are our 80s artist spotlight tonight. It was an interesting time for the band. They were very popular, very quick, and then they disappeared. And now the band is back. They're called Jefferson Starship once again. And I had the opportunity to chat with the whole band. One of the members, Donnie Baldwin, was actually part of the original Starship. David Freyberg, who was one of the original members of Jefferson Airplane, he is now part of the new Jefferson Starship. So I had the opportunity to chat about why Starship never continued.
1: When I joined the band, it was Jefferson Starship, 82, and in the mid-80s, it kind of switched over and kind of went its own way with a little push from certain people.
2: David said goodbye. So David didn't stick around. He left.
1: David was lucky. He got out before. I mean, I'm not saying it wasn't a good time. It was really different. Blinded by the light, so to speak. Grace was gone. Grace left in 87. I left in 89. David left before Grace. Pete was there for a little bit. With the Starship, but we got different producers, we got different music. There was a lot of music that was coming in.
2: Yeah,
1: we had people in the band that really wanted hits, didn't really want to spend time writing. So the image, sound wise, music wise, of the band totally changed. I mean, it was really successful, but that type of success is, for me, it just doesn't seem real. It doesn't seem like it's part of what you do and how you express yourself musically. But, it was a good time for what it was. It was a different band, different music, mostly different leaders, different producers, and obviously different songwriters. Not too many people in the band were writing songs through all that. We did have a good time. It was different from the Jefferson Starship.
0: 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If you want to hear the whole crazy, crazy interview, you can head over to iHeart and search for Long Way to the Top with Shane Bryan. Coming up next, after the break, Soft Cell and Tainted Love. You're on the 80s at 8.
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14: 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If your memories of the 80s are starting to fade, well, it was 40 years ago. Call the Hearing Centre Gladstone in Tank Street. Here's another classic from the 80s on 4CC.

0: You're on the 80s at 8, Shane Bryan with you, and that was one of the biggest Australian songs of the 1980s right there. What About Me, Moving Pictures. It became their only Australian number one hit, spending 6 weeks on top of the charts in 1982. Songwriter Gary Frost was inspired after seeing a young boy being ignored while waiting at a shop counter. So he literally put that into the lyrics. It was the moment that became the basis for the song's plea to be noticed. Coming up after a break, a song that was surrounded by one of pop music's biggest myths. Despite rumours over the years, Vapors songwriter David Fenton has repeatedly said Turning Japanese is simply about the intense feelings of obsession and lost love, not the meaning that many people have attached to it. It was released in 1980, it became their biggest hit and reached the top 10 in UK and Australia. It's coming up next on the 80s at 8.
1: Before you get started on your day, you know, going to work, taking the kids to school, dropping into the Bendigo Bank, we retrace our steps with On This Day. On This Day. Looking back on historical moments, marking movie, TV and music milestones, and checking out who's celebrating a birthday. On This Day with Aaron Stevens. And again in the Arvo before 4. Thanks to Hammo's Bank, Bendigo Community Bank, Gladstone and Calliope. On Central Queensland's 4CC.
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0: 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Thanks to the Hearing Centre Gladstone in Tank Street. And if you have to turn it up because you can't hear the songs like you used to, call the Hearing Centre Gladstone. But if you're turning it up because you love the music, then crank it up and join us weeknights from 8. 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
1: Hey, Jeffrey, is the Baroran Hotel still the number one pub in Baroran?
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1: Jeffrey, does the Baroran Hotel still have the coldest beer in Baroran?
2: Of course, Barry.
1: Well, I guess it still has those awesome meals and snacks, Jeffrey.
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1: Now, finally, mate, you're off to Canberra, and you're down there to sort of stick it into the feds about some funding.
2: Yeah, that's it, mate. When we heard a couple of months ago now that the feds were looking to change the way that they fund council, particularly during natural disasters, and as we know here in central Queensland and north Queensland, we're most susceptible to these issues, and when we heard that the feds were going to drop the funding and lower the levels that they would fund councils to 50-50, we're very, very concerned about that. We're getting our delegation go down from the Queensland Labor opposition to go and say to Albo and his team, this is not good enough, and I'll be particularly going and meeting every one of the Queensland members of Parliament to say, you guys should be fighting for Queensland. It shouldn't have to be up to councils and it shouldn't have to be up to ratepayers to cover that cost, which should be covered by the federal government.
0: For breakfast, thanks to Reef City Motors, and better music and more of it on Central Queensland's 4CC.
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0: Double C, we've given away thousands of dollars to spend at Harvey Norman Gladstone. So well done to all the winners who've conquered 4CC's $1,000 Minute. 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Whose idea was this? 4CC.
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7: Hi, I'm Colin Boyce, Federal Member for Flynn. According to the Institute of Public Affairs, our region will be hit the hardest in Australia if it continues down the path of net zero by 2050. Over 16,000 jobs, or 24% of the workforce, in the electorate of Flynn will be put at risk due to these emissions targets which are destroying Australia's prosperity while lowering our standard of living. Enough is enough. I'm Colin Boyce and it's time to put Australia first and ditch net zero. Authorised by Colin Boyce, LNP Gladstone.
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0: Weekday mornings, we mix better music and more of it with a bit of fun from Camper. 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Three-time winner of CQ's Knees of the Year. 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
0: Ooh. Central Queensland's own. 4CC.

0: We're at the back end of the NRL season. It won't be long until we're saying goodbye to another year of NRL and saying goodbye to our favourite segment with Hammo and Macca.
1: Bye-bye, Barry. Barry, goodbye.
2: You shot that.
1: I thought that's a good rhyme, that one.
0: But there's a little more of that to come. 4CC's footy tipping competition with a jackpot spend to win at the Baroran Hotel. Well, it jackpots sometimes.
3: Listener this week will be tipping against me. They don't win, it'll jackpot. Yours don't jackpot much, do they?
1: What are you trying to say, Hammo?
0: Yeah. Nominate now on our Facebook page and take on Macca and Hammo in the 4CC footy tipping competition. Hurry, there's not much time left. Thanks to the number one pub in Baroran, the Baroran Hotel on 4CC.
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0: Central Queensland, which comes with a commitment to keep you up to date. So if it's happening in news locally, we've got you covered.
1: 50 police officers from the Capricornia District have received medals, certificates and awards at a ceremony held in Rockhampton.
0: We'll also keep you across what's going on nationally and around the world.
2: Experts say a jump in unemployment numbers could show the economy is slowing as expected.
0: And there's all the latest in sport.
1: Yeppoon St. Brendan's College has been crowned the top rugby league school in Central Queensland after taking out the Dolphins Cup at Horizon Stadium.
0: Gladstone and Central Queensland's leaders in local 4CC and on iHeartRadio.
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0: ultimate joke off. Four Double C's Bad Joke Friday, thanks to the Central Lane Hotel, Gladstone's home of entertainment. But is your joke bad enough to win the $50 to spend at the Central Lane? Ultimately, there's two criteria to judge your jokes. A, does it register on Hammo's Laugh-O-Meter? B, is it better than Matsy's joke?
1: Quick as a flash, the guy looked at him and he said, yeah, but I couldn't find a fake one of those.
0: Four Double C's Bad Joke Friday. 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

0: Ever since we brought the 4CC Gladstone Camping Centre glamping wheel into the studio, you can notice a whole lot more glam. There's a glitter ball on the roof. We've got a silver bead curtain at the door. 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

0: 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Good morning, Pats.
1: Good morning, everyone.
0: Good morning, Rio.
2: Good morning.
0: Now, what is your current earworm? Mine is a song by Hoobastank.
2: Oh, haven't heard that word in a while.
0: Yeah, no, and I didn't think I was going to become a fan of a song by Hoobastank. I've never really heard a song of theirs. Me and my family really enjoyed this new comedy movie on Netflix with John Cena and Eric Andre called Little Brother. Christopher Maloney is also in it as well. And it's very funny. But anyway, in it, the main character finds a woman and falls in love with her. And one of the reasons why they realize they've got same interest in certain things, same loves, is that they both love Hoobastank. And they both start singing this song together at exactly the same time. I can't stop singing this song, The Reason. At least 10 times a day, I'm mumbling it. It's like I've been hypnotized. It's like a mantra. The reason is you. I just find myself, as I was shaving this morning, I started humming it and singing, the reason is you. And the reason is you. What a power ballad, though. The reason. The reason is you. It's us. I get it, Hoobastank. Decades later, you were ahead of your time.
2: Was this big in the UK? Because it was huge in Australia.
0: Yeah. Whiff of 2000s.
2: Very, yes.
0: Cargo pants and a wallet chain. But if we go back, look at some of the music videos, that lead singer's got, for sure, he's got Vans on and he's got a wallet chain.
2: Yeah, I feel like I know exactly what the video clip looks like. It's got that sort of blue sepia colour grading.
0: Rio, what is your earworm right now?
2: Oh, my Lord. This one is very much stuck in my head against my will. You've probably heard it also against your will. It is the Puerto Rico song.
0: Now, is this also known as the AI song?
2: Yes, it is.
0: It's an AI song.
2: It's AI slop.
0: I am not a fan of AI music.
2: No, it's garbage. It's absolute garbage.
0: It's like we said, we don't choose these songs. I didn't choose Hoobastank. They chose me.
2: Exactly. I can't. First get it. Time in San Juan,
0: if I didn't know this was AI, I would never have guessed this is AI. It's frightening, isn't it?
2: Terrifying.
0: So there's no human voices on this.
2: No, it's just some guy just piped in some prompts after his holiday to Puerto Rico.
0: Oh, my. What?
2: Wow. Kaylin showed this to me, producer Kaylin.
0: Oh, yeah, of course. Put me on text.
3: Blowing up on TikToks.
2: Unironically, like it was the next stairway to
0: heaven. There's no irony. There's no irony with producer Kaylin.
2: It's so catchy.
0: Is it? I'm not. I tell you what, I'm not catching it. It's not a super spreader for me.
2: Give it a day.
0: No, we won't. We've got to be strong on this station.
1: Yes.
0: We play real music. Not crap like that. AI. Mm.
2: I know, but...
1: Sounds like some 80s jingle for like a local shopping centre, Rio. That's
2: yes,
1: what it is.
2: Yes, actually. Yeah. First time
0: in San. You're right. Yeah. This actually sounds like a radio advert. Sorry, I mean, not as good as a radio advert. Because radio adverts are the best music.
1: Of course.
0: The best music you'll ever hear in your life. In fact, maybe for the People's Playlist this Friday, just your favourite radio advert.
1: Mm.
0: A whole hour's worth. Bang, bang, bang. Radio ads, radio ads. All right. Someone has got this song, Baby Steps. For now, I'm taking Olivia Dean. Baby
2: Steps.
0: Someone won pub trivia last night, and just as their car was pulling into the driveway, and they were pretty pleased with themselves, playing back all the right answers, this happened to just come on the radio, and it felt like the perfect soundtrack. Muse. Time is running out. Tune. What is your current earworm? You can give me a call, 135522. 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

0: Christian O'Connell's show. I want to know, what is your current earworm? Now, an earworm isn't necessarily a song you choose to get stuck into your head and that you find yourself singing at various moments during the day, almost accidentally. It's just whatever is lodged in your head right now. What is it for you? What is your current earworm? Christian, you're not going to believe this, but Hooper Stank's the reason your current earworm. Christian, I credit Hooper Stank and the reason for my husband and I getting together. Wow. We've got to hear the story. How? What? These show all workings in the margins. Thanks for getting it back into our lives and hair. Pleasure time. That's what I'm here for. Hooper Stank memories and sharings. Maybe on tomorrow's show, what's the song and what's the story? I'm desperate to know, was he or her doing it at karaoke? One of them's watching, one of them's singing. She's mouthing it, and they looking at each other, catches on. Me, you. The reason is you. It's us. I wasn't there, but it feels like I was. Christian, my current earworm. Don't stop playing that. Current earworm is Fanfare for the Common Man. Emerson, Lake and Palmer from a TV advert I just happened to see late last night. This always feels like the Olympics are on.
1: Yes. What ad is this?
0: Athletes from around the world have gathered here over the next 4 weeks. It does feel like something big is happening. Our host nations will now show a dance ceremony no one fully understands to show their rich history. That's every Olympics, isn't it? Half an hour of like ribbon dancing. We're like, what's that about? And also, we'll have the Americans doing it, won't we?
1: Oh, you're right.
0: Yeah. Yes. Oh, blimey. Trump in a unitard.
2: To the
0: make it happen. Make it happen. Christian, my earworm is the reproduction song from Grease. Grease 2?
1: Oh.
0: Who even knows what's in that, let alone knows a song from it? Maybe we should be playing that. Oh.
2: I didn't like where that was going.
0: No. Phew.
1: Michelle,
0: it was building up then. I didn't want to find out where it was building to. Let's take some calls before we get to the news now. Phew, quick save there. Geordie, good morning, Geordie.
3: Morning, Chris, team. How are we all?
0: We're very good. And Geordie, what is your current earworm?
3: Do you remember the old Cotties ad? My dad picks the fruit to go to the Cotties.
0: This is still your earworm.
3: Oh, mate. I haven't seen that ad in about 15 years.
0: So, suddenly it's come back around.
3: Yep.
0: Trouble is
3: I can't get it out of my head.
0: Yeah, but they wrote such great irresistible hooks, didn't they? They're memorable. They're a genius in a way.
3: And plus, don't forget the old pick apart one.
1: Oh, yes.
3: The old pick apart ad.
2: How did that go?
3: Don't leave that car just sitting in the heat. Come to pick apart where everything's cheap.
2: Irresistible.
0: Memorable.
3: I can't. They're stuck in there.
0: Yeah. They just won't leave. It's like me in Hooper Stank right now. Geordie, thank you very much. You're cool, mate. Have a good day.
3: You too, guys. Thanks, guys.
0: Sam. Good morning, Sam.
4: Good morning, Christian and team. How are you?
0: We are very good. Thank you. Sam, you sound nice and bright and breezy. Now, what is the earworm for you, mate?
4: The earworm is Eastern Rosellas by a boy called Miles Phillips.
0: Why is this in there? Have you been playing it recently or?
4: I have been playing it all day.
2: I've now put it, Sam, into my like songs on Spotify and I've been like absolutely pumping it. It's so catchy.
0: It is very.
4: If I'm driving and I'm humming it, I'm a teacher and that's all I sing to the kids. Like they're sick of me singing it. It is stuck in my head.
0: It's just got this kind of sugar hit.
2: Yes,
4: it's so good.
0: It's a dopamine hit, isn't it? Isn't
4: absolutely,
0: there?
4: Yeah.
2: And he's so cute.
4: So cute. He's got that like punk rock like singing voice. So cool.
0: Yeah, that's a great one. Sam, thank you very much for calling. Have a good day at school. Thanks for what you do.
4: You too. Bye.
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woke last night to the sound of thunder. How far off, I sat and wondered. Started humming a song from 1962. Ain't it funny how the night moves, when you just don't seem to have as much to lose. Strange how the night moves.

0: Christian O'Connell Show. Yesterday, someone DM'd me, as the kids say, on Instagram.
1: Slipped in there.
0: Oh, yeah, right into my DMs, and I don't mind that. I'm here for that. They had a brand new person and a name and an occupation for nominative determinism. This is something that occasionally comes up on the show, and it's a genuine theory that's been proved by science that people's names influence their choice of jobs. We've had these before. Have a listen to this.
2: My uncle was one William Toombs, and he was an undertaker.
3: My son, surname is Carr, C-A-R-R. He's a mechanic.
4: We had a general surgeon by the name of John Hack, local dentist by the name of Barry Cutmore, and a lovely GP by the name of Dr. Deese. Spelled D-E-A-T-H.
5: There was a blacksmith and his name was Dietmar Fleckhammer.
0: Dieter Fleckhammer, the blacksmith, one of my favourite ones. However, I've got a brand new one.
1: Mm-hmm.
0: It's a doctor.
1: Okay.
0: You're not going to believe what I'm about to say. Go ahead on Google. You'll see this lovely doctor. Lady doctor, Dr. Asmi Butt. A-S-M-A, surname B-U-T-T. Dr. Butt is enough. Dr. Asmi Butt is incredible.
1: That's amazing.
0: It's incredible. Have you seen her?
1: Yes.
0: Dr. Asmi Butt.
1: Yes, Dr. Wow.
0: Asmi Butt. Beautiful name. A great name. But obviously the surname Butt, she's gone into medicine.
1: Yes.
0: It's Dr. Butt.
1: Yeah, that's where inject into your butt. The gluteus maximus.
0: What are you saying? What injections are you having in your ass?
1: Isn't that something? It's what they do.
0: I don't know.
1: I think that's a thing. It's a thing.
0: Why are they injecting your bum?
1: Yeah, that's
0: why not
1: thing.
0: Somewhere else?
1: Well, maybe that's steroids.
0: No, you know, you're the son of a doctor.
1: I think they do inject into
0: the
1: butt.
0: Are you roiding right now? You are a jacked young man. Stay off the roids. All right, so nominative determinism, the theory that names influence jobs. Dr. Butt. Dr. Asmi Butt. It's incredible. It's too good to be true. All right, you can Google it. All right, so what have you got? Maybe it's you or someone you've worked with or someone who went to school. Their job is linked to their name.
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0: Christian O'Connell show. No, I don't want to hear about the gynecologist called that. Keep it to yourself. This is a PG family show. Standards. Mind your P's and Q's, please. Hell of a name, though. What branding? All right. Is your name, or maybe it's someone you know, linked to their job? It's a phenomenon called nominative determinism. Christian, we see a pediatric orthopedic doctor for our daughter, Dr. Little.
1: Oh.
0: Perfect. Right. That's a really warm, friendly name for a child doctor, isn't it? Christian, we've lived in two different suburbs. The first one, we had the local butcher, Gary Ham.
1: Right.
0: We changed suburbs. Gary Lamb. Do they know each other? The two Garys? Hammy and Lammy?
1: Ham and Lamb.
0: That is beautiful. Thank you very much. Christian, I'm a teacher. We have a food tech teacher, Miss Cook.
1: Right.
0: PE teacher, Mr. Sweatman. Christian, my dentist is Dr. Mola.
1: Oh.
0: Christian, today, you know, the I Feel Like Chicken Tonight people also have a stroganoff version. Guess what it's called? You guessed it. I Feel Like Stroganoff Tonight.
1: How do they do it?
0: How do they do it? Christian, I used to have a dentist called Dr. Lipshutz. Good morning, Christian. Mark here in New South Wales. We had a patient on our ward called Mr. Chicken. His doctor, a doctor, what are the odds? Dr. Ingham.
1: Great.
0: Christian, I once had a colonoscopy. This is from Wendy, from a Dr. Ring.
1: Yeah.
0: Ian's on the line now. He's got a great one as well. Good morning, Ian. Welcome to the show.
2: Good morning, guys. How are you?
0: I'm good, Ian. So, a name linked to a job. You've got a great one. What is it?
2: Oh, it's very amusing. It's always amused me. A Catholic archbishop in Manila in the Philippines named Cardinal Sin.
0: Incredible. It's like something from a kid's TV show or a movie. Yes, Cardinal Sin. Amazing.
2: Gold.
0: Yeah, that's a great one. Ian, thank you very much for sharing. Have a great God, day.
3: 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Up all night. Central Queensland's 4CC.

0: We're at the back end of the NRL season. It won't be long until we're saying goodbye to another year of NRL and saying goodbye to our favourite segment with Hammo and Macca.
1: Bye, bye, Barry. Barry, goodbye.
2: You shot that.
1: I thought that was such a good rhyme, that one.
0: But there's a little more of that to come. 4CC's footy tipping competition with a jackpot spend to win at the Baroran Hotel. Well, it jackpots sometimes.
3: Listener this week will be tipping against me. If they don't win, it'll jackpot. Yours don't jackpot much, do they?
1: What are you trying to say, Hammo?
0: Yeah. Nominate now on our Facebook page and take on Macca and Hammo in the 4CC footy tipping competition. Hurry, there's not much time left. Thanks to the number one pub in Baroran, the Baroran Hotel on 4CC.
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0: Central Queensland's 4CC.

Cheers to those moments in music you just have to crank up. Won't you take me to a funky town? Better music and more of it. 4CC. Yeah, man.

0: Christian O'Connell Show. The next 20 minutes, I'm looking for your stories. Have you ever bought anything from someone famous? If you have, give us a call, 13 55 22. Intern Pete has a peach of a story.
1: Oh, yeah.
0: So who did you buy something off?
1: Yeah, this is a big story. I think it was at 93, 94, Geelong, Victoria. Basically, for context, any AFL player back in the 90s, 80s, they'd all have to have side jobs because they weren't paid really a lot of money at all.
0: But I know, it's bizarre. Yeah, yeah. There's so many players I play who were like playing at the weekend and then during the week were plumbers.
1: Yeah.
0: But going around like houses and people would have a go at them about how crap they were at the weekend.
1: Right? Because I think
0: if Messi had also had a carpet business as well.
1: He probably does, to be fair. No, it's basically everyone in Geelong, because there was a lot of car yards around Geelong, so everyone who played for the Geelong Cats pretty much was a car salesman on the side, basically, right? So people would go down and buy cars from AFL players, and I couldn't believe this. It was 93, 94. And you would not believe it, Ken Hinckley, former AFL player, now
0: coach. He's got the Tassie job.
1: Yes, right. He sold us it was a white car anyway, some Ford Falcon or something or other. And we lived off that clout for years. We would drive up like, yep, Ken Hinckley sold us this car.
0: That would have been actually back in the day. Even now, if they made like NRL and AFL players sell cars, only cars during the week, that would be a big story.
1: I totally would. I'm almost trying to envision it now because I just remember a celebrity we've got a celebrity's car. Like in my head as a kid.
0: I can't imagine any other major sporting code in the world where not that long ago, only a couple of decades ago, the players, like 18 players and talented players, were selling cars during the week.
1: Yeah. Isn't it crazy?
2: It's crazy.
1: I love it so much. It was just it's such a big story of our time growing up. Like no one else. What celebrity, did you get that car off?
0: Yeah,
1: no
0: once
1: one
0: else. You pull out the Ken Hinckley car.
1: Yes.
0: It's a name. It's a brand.
1: It's
0: huge. It's a way of being.
1: Yeah. How would you describe that? So very big in Victoria, right?
2: Ken Hinckley, I guess Ricky Stewart in terms of temperament and career would be the NRL equivalent.
1: Yeah.
2: Yeah.
0: I wouldn't mess with Ken Hinckley.
1: Oh, no.
0: He doesn't suffer fools. And also the name Ken I think that's why he's got the job, not just his incredible resume, but the name Ken is a dependable caretaker in life.
1: Oh, yeah.
2: I agree.
0: No, it is. He's a dependable uncle. Uncle Ken's going to come around and jumpstart your car.
1: Oh, yeah.
0: You trust a Ken, don't you, in life?
1: Ken has jumper leads for sure in his car.
0: 100% he does as well. He has, yeah.
1: Oh, now I want to know if Ken Hinckley has
0: them. He's also got a big ladder that you could probably borrow as well.
2: Yes.
0: If you're doing Ken, Uncle Ken will come over and do your gutters. He'll sort that out for you.
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0: Christian O'Connell Show. Have you ever brought anything from somebody famous, Christian? I can't get through on the lines right now. But I ended up with Bruce McAvaney's spearfishing gear.
1: Wow.
0: Shut the show down.
1: Wow. I can't imagine Bruce McAvaney spearfishing.
0: Not just that. How the producer's not putting that through? You should get a fast pass. You've got a story like that.
2: Wow.
0: All right. Have you ever brought something from someone famous? Let's go to the lines right now. Morning, Erica.
3: Hi, Christian. How are you going?
0: I'm good. Welcome to the show, Erica. Thanks for calling.
3: Thank you.
0: So what did you get and who did you get it from?
3: I have a top that Kylie Minogue wore on Neighbours.
0: Wow. A top? Do you mean like a shirt or a blouse?
3: Like a tank top, singlet top.
0: How do you get hold of that?
3: Well, actually, it was back in the late 80s. They were just selling off some of the clothes, the costumes they wore on Neighbours, and I bought it for $5.
0: Listen, if it was Elton John's wardrobe or someone like that, Liberace, I'd understand it, but some of the cast from... Have you got Mrs. Mangle's dress?
3: No, I haven't.
0: No, I don't. I'm not trying to sell it to you.
4: How much did you pay for it, Erica?
3: I paid $5. And
0: that's a Sotheby's auction, yes?
3: Yes, and they've got, on the label, they've got Charlene written on it. I wish I could prove that it was her, you know, that it actually belonged to her.
0: I might just start selling some of my wife's clothes, you know, and just say it's from Amy's right, Charlene on it. Erica, thank you very much for your story.
3: No worries. Thanks, Christian. Have a good day.
0: Bye. Phil, good morning, Phil.
5: Good morning, Christian and team.
0: Hey, Phil, welcome to the show. So what did you buy and who did you get it from?
5: It wasn't me, but it was my ex-girlfriend Nancy's father had John Lennon's snooker table in his house.
0: This is incredible. What a story. John Lennon's snooker table.
5: In his house in Kew, yes.
4: Now, Phil, forgive my cynicism.
0: Hey, but I just you believed a top that had Charlene sprawled in the care instructions by the dry cleaning only label?
4: I just have questions. How did it get into his ownership?
5: Nancy invited me around, and I said, "Can we have a game of snooker?" And she said, "Yes." And I had the beer on the table. And her father come down and he said, "Can you please take that beer off the table?" And he goes, "It actually belonged to John Lennon." And I went, he had it for a long time, apparently.
4: Yeah,
5: so,
4: how did he get it?
0: Yeah. Listen, we know how he got it, right? Let him have his story, okay?
4: I know, I want to find, I'm sure there's more to this, I'm sure.
0: What, you think he's got official papers? It ain't John Lennon's, okay?
4: What do you mean?
0: Well, come on.
4: Come on.
0: I could be selling anything, like some old stuff. That's John Lennon's from Abbey Road Studios. Let's go to Jacob now. Morning, Jacob.
6: Good morning, Christian. How are you?
0: I'm good, Jacob. Welcome to the show. Thanks for calling in. All right, so what famous person did you get something from?
6: Well, it's probably a bit bigger than John Lennon, but I didn't really buy it. It's more what I picked up. It's what I picked up. I was driving. I was, you know, the cost of living, Christian. We all need furniture.
0: Absolutely.
6: And I saw a chest of drawers.
0: John Lennon sending his snooker table. You know, he needs that.
6: John Lennon, who's that compared to the guy I'm thinking about? So I picked up a wardrobe off the side of the road and I was going, I'm struggling to get it on. A medium-sized chest of drawers, timber, lovely timber.
0: Beautiful.
6: And who comes out? Guy Sebastian. He came out, rolled the sleeves up, helped me load it on.
0: What a
6: man. Lovely man. He didn't have the afro at that point. It was 2 years ago. So no afro, so not as good, but still.
0: What a legend. Not only that he's giving away medium-sized set of drawers, but actually helped you load it as well.
6: Of course. Like, I was shocked. I was shocked, but what a man.
4: What a man.
0: You know, would John Lennon have done that in his heyday? We never know. Help someone load a snooker table must weigh a ton.
4: He's our John Lennon.
6: What I've heard, John Lennon's selfish, Guy Sebastian, man of the people.
0: Brilliant story. Very well told, Jacob. Have a great day. Thanks for calling him.
6: Thank you very much.
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0: Christian O'Connell Show. Time for extreme opinions. Some extreme opinions I've got right now. Okay. Mm-hmm. Anyone who replies to an old company email should be fined.
1: Yes. Oh, my God.
0: A month's salary. Yeah, those idiots. Wow.
1: Everyone does it here. Like, these reply, and you can't escape it. That's the worst thing.
0: That's it.
1: There's no way to sub out of it. No. You're completely trapped.
0: Yes. Adults who say just manifest it are not adults. You've never done a tax return. You don't just manifest it. Oh, if only it worked like that.
1: Yeah.
0: I'll just manifest it. No, it just doesn't work like that. Or we'd all be on our backside manifesting Ferraris, ratings, salaries. Ooh, just manifest it. Yeah. Have you tried manifestation? Yes, I have. And the other one then, strong opinions, couples who share Facebook accounts.
2: Oh, I hate that.
0: Oh, yes. My God. And emails. Oh. And emails.
2: Grow up. Yes.
0: Yeah, you're right. And emails.
2: Yes.
0: Once or twice a year, one will get through the filters I've set up here at work. Mm. And I'm like, whatever you're saying isn't coming on my show. I don't want to reward this kind of behavior. You know, couples sharing Facebook accounts and email addresses.
1: Yeah. Well, I haven't seen the Facebook account one. That one sounds diabolical.
0: Yeah, it is.
1: Oh, my God.
0: Yeah, it's people of a certain age, Rio.
1: Right, okay.
0: When this was a big thing, before Instagram or TikTok, when Facebook was like the way to stay connected with friends. Now it's a way to get irritated with friends and their political views.
2: And it's always that couple that have to do like an annual update just before Christmas.
0: Oh, you're right.
2: The newsletter.
0: What
2: the family's up to.
0: Yes, the
2: newsletter. Don't care.
3: Thank you.
0: Yes.
2: Yeah.
1: My Instagram, my partner needs to stay way away. But only bad things will come if he starts looking at Instagram. There's no way they can be joined together.
0: All right, strong opinions. What have you got, Rio?
1: I feel very passionately that if you're at a restaurant and one table is singing happy birthday to everyone, to someone on the table, sorry, everyone in the restaurant should join in and sing happy birthday with that table.
0: You're wrong.
1: No.
0: Yes, no.
1: Excuse me.
0: You're a grown-up.
1: No.
0: Why do our strangers need to sing happy birthday to you?
1: Because you're not miserable or glitches.
0: No,
1: it's happy birthday.
0: This is what's wrong with the world right now. Everyone's feelings need to be validated. We're not that special.
1: It's their special day, though. Once a year. It's like a giant.
0: When you're 10.
1: No, it's like a big.
0: No.
1: Like a big choir.
0: No.
1: Like a mob. A flash mob.
0: I don't know who you are. Okay.
1: No, but that's. Have you. It happened recently last weekend, and the whole restaurant was singing, and it was a beautiful moment of community.
0: It's a fake knee-jerk moment of faux. You heard it. I said it. Faux community. You're doing it because you had to. Did you buy them anything?
1: No, I didn't know.
0: Well, where's the community?
1: That's what made it so special.
0: Some half-ass hip.
1: No.
0: You don't even know their name.
1: No, but that does get a bit awkward when you get to the happy birthday.
0: Yeah. Do you know how you feel most sorry for the staff? How many of those in an average week you got to do?
1: They get dressed.
0: And also what I feel sorry for, those tables that insist the staff lean into it, they never tip.
1: And they come.
0: They never tip.
2: Yes.
0: Maybe tip me. You know, barely making minimum wage in his job. To sing, oh Lord, fancy pants, happy birthday. Out the back here, washing pants.
1: Wow, this did not get received how I thought it would.
0: Toddlers are running countries. And now we're supposed to sing happy birthday to each other. You're a grown-ass person.
1: They're not connected.
0: Birthdays are very different.
1: Okay.
0: Anyway,
1: wow.
0: It's called Strong Opinions.
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0: 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But before you wet a line, catch Liam from The Complete Angler on 4CC's Fishing Report. 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
0: Across Gladstone, the Discovery Coast, the Capricorn Coast, Rockhampton, and right across CQ. This is 4CC.

0: Christian O'Connell Show. Right now, have you ever encountered a ghost? I used to work at a very, very, very haunted radio station. It's a location in London that was on top of an ancient plague burial pit.
1: Oh,
0: like hundreds of people were dumped there during the plague, the Great Plague of London. And barely a day would go by in one golden square where there wasn't some unexplained going on. And so much so that I had a very, very superstitious Scottish boss who decided to do some research to get somebody in. Some people do this where they do an exorcism.
2: Yes.
0: Where they will release the spirits to go to the good place for light and healing. Mm. Anyway, it was an actual priest. I think he was actually an archbishop, a very senior member of the clergy. Did a guided tour of the radio station, right? And then said, I can't take your money in good faith. There's too many spirits here to clear out. My boss offered him £10,000. Now, £10,000 is about 20,000 Aussie dollars. Those churches of the UK, same as in Australia, have always got knackered roofs. They're always, always fundraising for the roof. When my mother-in-law's funeral last year, right, I had to get there early to get ready for the eulogy, and they wanted me to do a mic test and stuff like this. I saw that they'd left on all the benches a QR code to donate to the roof.
3: Oh, no.
0: Who is ripping off churches with shonky roofing? It needs to be on a current affair.
2: Especially while you're grieving, you know, you're crying.
0: You're getting your phone out and doing a QR code, putting in 50 bucks. What did I say? They're $50. Every bit helps if you can donate. Anyway, so this Archbishop said, I can't take the money. There's too much to do here. Honestly, I remember once I was having a cup of tea during a show. And it was like somebody behind me nudged my hand and it spilled over the faders.
2: Oh, come on.
0: We managed to clear it up, okay? And then an hour later, my boss came in drinking a cup of tea and said, hey, we might have to have a no hot drinks rule in the studio. As he was telling me off, his hand flew forward and tipped tea into the faders.
1: Wow.
0: I swear to God, I saw it. There were two witnesses. We're all like, and he was like, what the hell happened? I went, the ghost. You don't believe me about the ghost.
2: It just sounds like a couple of clumsy Englishmen.
0: No, not at all.
2: I've been exercised.
0: Have you?
2: Yeah, at a school camp. We were doing a Ouija board at school camp and I went to
0: the... Oh, no, bad boys.
2: Fun, and this like very religious camp leader came over and was like, well, now I'm going to have to give you guys all an exorcism. Oh. And so he put his hand on our heads and...
0: Oh, I know. There's a few of those stories around about... Is that what they call it in the Catholic Church? An exorcism. Patsy, you must have had an encounter with a ghost.
1: I have. We were at a very, very old hotel once in, I don't know how I can move on from that, in Ballarat. We were going to stay the night. We're on a road trip, Chris and I, years and years ago, back in the 90s. And
0: good, give us the real date and that kind of thing. Was it February or March? It's all relevant to the story.
1: Anyway, the room they gave us was right down the back of this property. So we just opened the door to dump our bags. And I'm telling you, there was a really bad funk in that room. There was a bad spirit.
0: And oh, yeah. Chris dropped his guts. Long car trip. I get a bit like that. Oh, my God.
3: Finally.
0: Bloody hell, it's a polterfart.
1: Nothing like that.
0: God, those spirits are funky today, aren't they?
1: I'm telling you, there was something.
0: On that Macca's burger an hour ago.
1: There's something so bad and so foreboding in that room. I had this pressure on my chest and we both felt like this, get out.
0: Really?
1: So much so, it was so bad that I said to Chris, are you feeling that? And he said, I don't think we're meant to be here.
2: What?
1: It was awful. So we just closed the door and checked out. And we said, sorry, we won't be staying the night.
0: Is everything right? Can I ask why? Yeah, there's a ghost up there.
1: Yeah, it's bad. It's like a 180-year-old pub and they quite commonly have strange happenings. But we couldn't stay the night. I just thought, no.
2: Do you get your money back after you leave?
1: Yeah, they said, no, that's all right. We've had that before.
0: No, 100%, I believe that.
1: Someone had obviously died in that room or something had happened because there was really bad vibes. And I was certainly not going to sleep.
0: I got a refund for a hotel night because of a ghost in our room that they didn't warn us about. We stayed in this really old ancient hotel and during the night, my hair was being pulled, poked in the ribs. It was terrifying, right? Really, really, really scary in there. I don't bother. I don't, because I'm English, I don't want to cause a scene. I don't say anything, but I go on the radio and do the brave thing, talk about it on the radio. They call me saying, someone should have warned you, that room is very famous. People ask to stay there, but there's a prankster ghost in that room. And it was the same thing. It pulls hair and it pokes you in the ribs. That's all it does.
2: Thanks. That's pretty mild.
0: So it gave me a full refund.
1: Wow.
0: I couldn't sleep. I was seriously terrified.
2: I want to go there.
0: I thought it was my wife trying to get into a little bit of action at 3 a.m. I should have known better.
2: More likely to be a ghost.
0: More likely to be someone from the other side. Didn't say anything. But I go on the radio and do the brave thing, talk about it on the radio.

0: hotel room.
1: And do you pay more or do you pay less for the ghost?
0: Well, there's three of you in the relationship. Some people are into that. Now, Caitlin, you believe you got a ghost in your home out of Werribee?
2: Yes, we believe that a ghost locked us out of the house on the weekend.
3: Come on.
0: I tell you what, they love a prank, ghosts, don't they? Tipping tea?
2: They absolutely do. So we left the home just normal like we always do. There is two deadbolts on the door. One of the deadbolts never gets locked, ever, ever, ever, right? We leave, we go to the shops.
0: It's good to publicise that on the radio as well. Well done.
1: The code's 3026.
0: I mean, no. Basically, all your gear is going to be nicked by midday.
2: Patsy
0: will have it as well. Now she knows only one of those locks is done.
4: I'll have that sauna in the backyard.
0: Well, there you go. She went, I've been eyeing it up.
2: So we went to the shops, come back, we go to open the door and we can't turn the knob, which normally we'll be able to turn, and then that we use the other one and we open it up, right? We couldn't turn it and we're like, what the hell? So we were locked out of the house. This is how safe our house is. We could not get in. We even had my brother-in-law come around and try and rip one of our windows off. We couldn't get that off.
0: Can we do this as a new competition? Break into Caitlin's home, win a prize.
1: Yes.
2: No.
0: The golden break-in.
1: You can just come. Anyone can come in.
0: Yeah, 24/7. Just give it a good old rattle.
2: So we ended up calling a locksmith. He got us into the house and he said, hey, you might have a ghost in your house that locked the door.
0: Come on. There's no other explanation. Like the door just slammed or something.
2: It's slammed.
0: People get locked out of their homes every day. It's not a ghost.
2: But we've never turned that lock. It's never been turned and it's never locked itself. It's never done anything like this ever.
0: Only explanation, ghost. Ghost locksmith.
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8: That'd be a good idea, Hammo, yeah.
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8: Filippe Filoppe.
9: So you should have gone for the other one. See ya. Bye.
8: See ya, mate.
9: Thanks, mate.
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0: Well, Amanda, how are you?
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0: And Okay, the new country, Jemwai Rai is back.
2: Hello, hey.
1: Last time we saw you, you were running off to get on a plane to go to Edinburgh.
2: Yes.
1: To have a look at the Edinburgh Fringe Festival just for 3 or 4 days.
2: Yeah.
1: You've flown back in today.
2: I'm extremely jet lagged at the moment. Yeah? I feel like I'm in a dream.
1: A fever dream of some kind.
2: Yeah.
1: But was it worth it? Was it great?
2: It was awesome. Yeah, it was fantastic. It's huge. It's such a big event. And Edinburgh is beautiful
1: it's
2: too.
1: Beautiful. Yeah. Isn't it beautiful?
2: One of the coolest cities I've ever been
1: to. And the beautiful castle. Apparently, Wendy Harmer tells the story that she's walking past some American tourists. He said, why would they build it so close to a railway line? And how did you decide what shows to go and see?
2: Well, I was sort of scouting venues for A Kingdom of Fools. Yeah. So if there was a venue I thought might be good for the show, I would, go and see a show that was in there and see if it would fit.
0: How did they compare with your show?
2: Oh, look, you get some really interesting shows at the Fringe. Yep. Like, some great shows.
0: Yeah, but did you think, oh, that show's dreadful. Mine's much better.
2: Look, I'm proud of my show. I think Kingdom of Fools would do well.
0: Sure. So
2: I don't want to speak poorly of other shows.
0: While you're away, there was a report there's a lot of subpar shows at Edinburgh.
2: Well, there's like 4,000 shows or something.
0: Yeah, a lot of subpar shows and people.
1: There should be.
0: Yeah.
2: Yeah.
0: And Amanda said at the time that you will be in good company.
1: I did not say that.
2: Did you say that?
1: I promise you, Ryan.
2: Wow.
1: Brendan, I did not. Tell Ryan I didn't say that.
2: I got you guys some souvenirs as well.
1: We
0: were joking.
1: I didn't say
0: that. Did you get a gift?
2: I got you some gifts, yeah.
0: Thank you, Ryan.
2: Can I give them to you now?
0: Yeah, please. Okay.
1: Can I get that anvil I asked for?
2: I'll go one at a time. Amanda, this is for you, right? You got to close your eyes, though.
1: Okay.
2: Hang on, I'll pass it over to you.
1: I'll hold up my hand.
2: Okay. Yep, there you go. Have a look at that.
1: Oh, wow, I love this. This is the hot men wearing kilts posing in the great outdoors.
2: Yeah.
0: Oh, gee, I hope I get the same.
1: Oh, calendar. I love it. Thank you.
2: Not quite Sam Heughan, but
1: closer.
2: Close.
1: All right. That's brilliant. All right. Thank you.
2: All right, Jonesy, you close your eyes.
0: Is it a cable pole?
2: Okay. It's a coaster.
1: Have a look.
0: There you go.
1: Oh, he's wearing nothing under his kilt.
0: That's your Sam Heughan, right?
1: That's
0: there.
1: Your Sam Heughan. That's where you park your bike. Thank you, Ryan.
2: No, of course. No worries.
0: I'll put it next to all this other stuff you've bought when you've gone off on fact-finding missions. Although it is odd that, you know, you went over to Scotland and took you all these days to get back. I remember going over to Ireland to interview U2 on a Friday and I was back to work on Monday.
1: Well, that's because you were working.
0: What was he doing?
1: He's allowed to have a holiday.
2: Yeah.
0: It's not a holiday.
2: You don't seem happy with your gift.
0: I love my gift.
2: Maybe I should have brought you some haggis spring rolls.
1: Did you eat them?
2: Yeah.
1: Are you joking?
2: No, I had haggis spring rolls.
1: What did it taste like?
2: I actually don't even know.
0: Yeah.
1: Well, is it just like rich meat?
2: Yeah, very rich. Yeah, very rich.
0: Because haggis is just full of lips and bum holes and stuff.
1: Oh. So it would be like having a Chico roll.
0: And so it was a spring roll for that matter. So there's not much difference, really. Yeah. It's an oriental haggis.
1: Well, you're going to be happy with today's TikTok, Tucker, I think, because the last few have been terrible. The last one we did was chicken, a raw piece of chicken inside raw cookie dough and then put in the air fryer for that.
0: Just before you got on the plane.
1: I think today's might be more palatable. I'm hoping.
0: Also, Instagram makes its return and we can't do anything till we do the Fast Five. The Jemwai Rai army can relax. He is back. When I say the Jemwai Rai army,
1: it's his mum and dad.
0: Mum and dad. Your boy's back. It's Jonesy and Amanda driving you home for Jam Nation. 4CC.

0: Hi there, it's Jonesy and Amanda driving you home this Wednesday afternoon.
1: How fast can this thing go?
2: Faster than the speed of light.
3: Jonesy and Amanda.
4: Fast Five.
0: Fast Five is here. Five questions. Can you go all the way and answer all five questions correctly? If you do that, Amanda will say...
5: If you are the answerer of question number five, a $250 Bunnings voucher is coming your way.
0: As we welcome Jen Y. Rye back into the bosom of Jonesy and Amanda.
5: I'm still fascinated by a haggis spring roll. Is that novelty food or is that something that the locals eat?
6: I've got to be honest, I don't know, but I bought it from a restaurant that was doing authentic fish and chips. Apparently that's a big thing
0: that's
6: in Scotland
0: thing.
6: Too.
5: What do you mean authentic fish and chips?
6: I don't know. This is like, is it a Scottish meal initially?
0: Fish and chips? In the UK, they really pride themselves on their fish and chips.
6: Yeah, and we got this.
5: What makes it inauthentic? What would that be?
6: I don't know. But they had this chippy gravy. This chippy gravy that was really good.
0: Was it a curry gravy?
6: I don't know. But they called it chippy gravy.
5: Yeah, and mushy peas?
6: I didn't have mushy peas.
0: No.
6: But we got like some nice, went to these pubs that were, you know, really old and authentic. That was great. I had a hearty pub meal.
0: Oh, did you?
6: Yeah.
0: What'd you eat? Did you eat some...
6: Bangers and mash.
0: Oh,
5: did you have any Yorkshire pud?
6: No.
0: Did you have some blood sausage?
6: No.
0: Like pudding?
6: No. I was only there for 2 days because I had to be back here for the show. So.
0: But technically, today's Wednesday.
5: Let it go.
0: Katrina is in Bella Vista.
5: Hello, Katrina.
7: Hi, how are you?
0: Are you excited that Jen Y. Rye is back in the bosom of Jonesy and Amanda?
7: Very much.
5: Would you eat a haggis spring roll?
7: No.
5: It sounds like a TikTok tucker, doesn't it? Something I'd make you eat. See, Ryan would pull a face. He pulls a face at everything we call for TikTok tucker.
0: Well, we don't call him runny tummy Ryan for nothing.
5: You willingly ate that and paid for it.
0: Katrina, which sport might you reach for your wood?
7: I'd say golf.
5: Yes, it is golf.
0: A Scottish game.
5: Is it?
0: Yeah.
5: Didn't originate in Scotland, did it?
0: Yeah, it did.
5: There you go. Let's play What's on the Box.
8: Television. I'll turn the box on.
5: Which TV show, Katrina, features this theme?
9: State that nearly 14 billion years ago expansion started. Wait, the earth began to cool, the autotrophs began to drool, Neanderthals developed tools.
5: Big Bang Theory.
0: You know it. Amanda boasts that she has not seen one episode of that show.
5: I don't boast, I marvel. Have you watched it, Katrina?
7: Yes, I have.
0: Yeah, I like it.
5: I know, everyone in the universe loves it. I just never got around to it those 18 years it was on.
0: Where would you see a Snellen chart being used, Katrina?
7: In an optometrist, because I'm an optometrist.
0: What are the chances?
5: You're making a spectacle of yourself,
0: Katrina. I had my eye test just recently.
5: I've booked one in today.
0: I actually
5: booked in an eye test today.
0: And my macula's doing okay.
5: Is it?
0: Yeah, they get that little thing that goes on the...
5: Well, let's tell people what a Snellen chart is. Over to you, Katrina. What's a Snellen chart?
7: It's the visual acuity chart where they test your letters.
5: That's right.
7: You read the letters.
5: And everyone lives in fear of something similar like this when you're going to renew your driver's license.
0: I got to admit, it's pretty easy, the one at the... when you go to any of the motor registries around the country.
5: Do you think?
0: Yeah. And you can get a bit of a sneaky peek at the mirror under the desk. You know, you say to them, oh, you just, can you just get me that pen? While they're getting the pen.
5: People charmingly do.
0: You look at the thing and go, right, okay.
5: My friend told her husband all the letters, and stupidly, because they switch them up all the time.
0: They change them.
5: So he read them out like hieroglyphs.
0: Katrina, question number four for you.
5: In Greek mythology, what legendary lost city was supposedly submerged beneath the sea?
7: Oh, I know this.
5: Jet lag has made Ryan press that buzzer very quickly, Katrina.
0: Well, Jen Y. Rye wants to give other people a go, Katrina. That's question number four of the Fast Five.
5: The last, I know this.
0: Yeah, you might see everything, Katrina, but not that answer. In Greek mythology, what legendary lost city was supposedly submerged beneath the sea?
5: Words like that.
0: It's Jonesy and Amanda driving you home for Jam Nation.
10: I know what you want.
11: Better music.
10: Music.
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0: across Australia. It's Jonesy and Amanda driving you home this Wednesday afternoon.
1: How fast can this thing go?
2: Faster than the speed of light.
3: Jonesy and Amanda.
4: Fast Five.
0: The Fast Five is here as we welcome Gem Y Rai back into the bosom of our show.
5: Can you stop saying bosom?
0: I like saying
5: it
0: bosom.
5: It makes Gem Y Rai awkward.
0: Why?
6: I don't want to be in your bosom.
0: At the bosom. You're missed around here, mate.
5: You were, Ryan, and welcome back. We're going to question number four, which is going to John in South Morang. Hello, John.
7: Hi, Amanda. How are you going today?
5: Very well, thank you. In Greek mythology, what legendary lost city was supposedly submerged beneath the sea?
7: That would be Atlantis.
5: Atlantis.
0: This is question five for you, John.
5: Here we go, John. This is where the prize lurks.
0: Which iconic chocolate powder comes in a green can?
7: Milo.
5: Milo. Yeah. And I'll give you a clue. That is one of the ingredients in today's TikTok Tucker, so it might be okay.
0: Might be okay.
5: Well, I can't guarantee these things, but I'm not mixing it with tuna or anything. No, I'm not mixing it with
0: haggis. So we're just having it?
5: Just a cup of Milo. I've given up. We're just going to have a cup of Milo.
0: Why wouldn't you hang around and listen for that? I'm sure there'll be something extra, John. Congratulations to you. You've won the jam pack. You have a $250 Bunnings voucher. Well done.
7: Magnificent, Jonesy. Thank you very much.
0: That's okay. It's Father's Day. Go and buy yourself something good.
7: I certainly will. No worries. Beautiful.
5: Oh, yeah. Unreal. Thanks,
0: well done,
5: John.
0: That's good. You know what I'm looking for? A cordless vacuum, wet and dry vacuum.
5: You know, I'm looking for a chance to stay awake when I hear you talk.
0: Yeah. Coming up, Mother's Day comes around, you talk about your creams and your soaps and all that junk.
5: I never do. All right, give me an example of any of the creams and soaps I've spoken about.
0: No, you tell me. Your Nivea cream.
5: You tell me.
0: And your goop that you put on your face. And I sit there and just.
5: I never talk about that on the wire.
0: But when Jonesy talks about cordless wet and dry vacuum.
5: If we went back and looked at all the times you've spoken about engines, rudders, engineering equipment, blah, blah, blah, that would be 60% of your material. Do you agree?
0: Bloody good material, isn't it? That's a show I'd listen to. More of it. If you'd like to play the Fast Five, jonesyandamanda.com.au and TikTok Tucker involving Milo is coming up next. It's Jonesy and Amanda driving you home for Jam Nation.
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0: on a Wednesday with Jonesy and Amanda. And it's time.
1: You hungry?
2: Tick tock. I enjoy cooking bacon and stop working with flyer.
3: Bacon slap.
4: What are you?
5: An idiot sandwich.
6: Gonna make you go yuck.
0: Tick tock, Tucker. We make food from Tick tock and eat it.
7: And the last few have been horrible, and that wasn't by design. Sometimes something sounds terrible and ends up being delightful. But today's, I thought, let's cut it back and go with something that will taste nice, but whether it will work is my question. It seems deceptively simple. It is a Milo mug cake. These two ingredients, Milo and milk, and a mug. I guess that's three ingredients. We put 4 tablespoons of Milo into a mug. I'm going to make 3.
0: Yep.
7: We'll say that's a tablespoon.
0: Yeah.
7: One.
0: Not a level tablespoon, but
7: 2.
0: You do you.
7: Why is that funny? 4. Let me just do all of them. So
0: okay.
7: 4 now into Ryan's.
0: Right.
7: 1, 2. I'll speed it up. 4.
0: Good.
7: 4 into yours. 1, 2, 3, 4. So 4 tablespoons.
0: You've pretty much used a whole tin of Milo.
7: Almost, haven't I? And then on top of that,
0: yep.
7: I add 1 tablespoon of milk.
0: Are we going full cream?
7: Yes, we are. Is that okay with you and your slim hips? A tablespoon of milk. 1.
0: Oh, God, goodness.
7: Right. And it's like watching. You always say I look like the Swedish chef when I hold things.
0: It looks like sooty is making something.
7: Okay, so you give that a stir,
0: okay,
7: please.
0: There's not much milk in
7: there. No, there's 1 tablespoon of milk. Did that? Do you think that was a tablespoon? And what we do is we just mix until it looks. See the picture there? Maybe
0: it's
7: I need
0: crumbly.
7: A little bit more. Maybe I need a bit more milk, you think? Maybe a tiny bit more. It's supposed to look like pudding, like brownie batter.
0: Yeah, it doesn't look like brownie
7: batter.
0: Okay,
7: let's put a tiny bit in.
0: Yeah, maybe a little, just a little splash. Not telling what to do there, chef. But.
7: Okay, and all right, and then a little splash there.
0: Yeah.
7: And you mix, looks like brownie batter. Now, here's the thing.
0: Mm.
7: Can you get off my instructions? We microwave that for a minute 30. That's all you do. You put it in the microwave for 1.5 minutes.
0: Yeah.
7: But check every 20 seconds, it said.
0: One and a half minutes every 20 seconds.
7: And you supposedly it ends up with.
0: Well, yours is more viscous.
7: It ends. You're
0: mine.
7: So viscous, and supposedly you end up with a cake. Do you need some more milk in yours? You think?
0: Maybe you might. Have
7: Mine's
0: to give me some
7: like
0: more
7: a
0: milk.
7: Bit like brownie butter. All right. Well, we're going to put these in the microwave.
0: Well, why don't you put it in now?
7: Oh, okay. Well, I've got to make Ryan's yet.
0: Yeah, okay. Well, you do that. What we'll do, we'll get a little. This is how McDonald's works.
7: How?
0: Well, you've got different stations, and you're making.
7: I wish I was listening to another one.
0: Right, we'll put your one in. Are you going to put more together?
7: You can put 3 in at once.
0: Okay, well.
7: Let's not argue.
0: Right, please.
7: Come on.
0: This is what Ryan's missed. Okay, I tell you what. What we're going to do is we'll put it in the microwave and then we'll come on back.
7: That's what I said.
0: Enjoy Milo mug cake. It's Jonesy Demander driving you home for Jam Nation.
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0: It's Jonesy and Amanda driving you home. To the kitchen, Batman.
1: You hungry?
2: I enjoy cooking bacon and stuff. Working with lawyer.
3: Making slack.
4: Not a bad taco.
5: What are you?
6: An idiot sandwich.
7: Gonna make you go yuck.
8: The last few TikTok tuckers have been terrible. Today, how bad can it be? Milo, 4 tablespoons of Milo and a tablespoon of milk thereabouts, munched into sort of a brownie mixture, into the microwave for 1.5 minutes. Let's see what we get. Here's
0: what are the ingredients of Milo?
8: Do you want to spend time on the radio reading it out? You do that.
0: Extract of malt, barley.
8: Here you go, Ryan.
0: Or malt barley. Might and rice. Milk solids. Sugar.
8: I know you're trying to bore me.
0: Cocoa.
8: You've bored me before and I've had to put up with it. Let's try it.
0: Choc malt.
8: Okay, come, what are you doing?
0: Blade.
8: Sort of a brownie mixture into the microwave for

0: pudding consistency, pudding. Really. Look at Ryan's face.
1: I'd be good.
0: Come
1: if you
0: on,
1: some...
0: how would you pull a face? It's Milo and milk.
2: If you had some ice cream or cream.
0: It would be nice, that's true. Yours is all browned down the side. Looks like a tradie's loo.
1: Okay.
2: Oh, wow. You know what?
0: No.
2: You got someone coming around and you had some...
0: and you hate them.
2: You had some ice cream. This would be okay.
0: It's a funny... The taste isn't terrible, but the consistency is like... How would you... Like concrete. Or like, how would you describe
2: it's
0: the consistency?
2: Grainy.
0: Grainy. It's grainy.
2: It's grainy.
0: It's grainy.
2: It's grainy.
0: Yeah.
2: Yeah.
0: I don't think ice cream would save it.
2: And considering that we pretty much used a whole tin for these...
0: The taste is a bit too chocolatey.
2: So financially, it's not good either. So you could probably go and buy a Betty Crocker pudding, self-sourcing.
0: And you can get puddings that you can just make in a mug.
2: Mm.
0: Yeah, it's a bit too intense. Let me speak, please.
1: Yeah.
0: It's too intense a chocolate flavour. Would you agree, Ryan?
3: Yeah. No good.
0: No good. We will put the incredible list of details.
2: Two thumbs down.
0: It's like making a turducken. I'll put all those ingredients on our socials and see if you'd like it.
2: Write them down. Sick tuck, making slap,
0: gonna make you go yuck. Are you still there, Brendan? Is your mouth all glued closed like Mr. Ed?
2: I had nothing to say.
0: Well, I have something to say. I found a hilarious list of Australian insults, and I know you want to celebrate 50 years of Rundle Mall. So much to discuss on the show.
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2: The second day of September or the second day of spring. How are you going, friend? I think about you all the time. We've had a long relationship and you're one of my best friends in the world, but I know that you're going through a lot of stuff. And I was just thinking about Harley and I was thinking about little Minnie, your dog.
0: My dog isn't well and I wasn't going to cry. I've cried every day for the last 2 weeks.
2: I should not have brought it up.
0: No, because actually I do want to talk about it because, you know, it's the stuff.
2: Sure. Well, you don't have to.
0: No. I
2: was just asking, but you don't have to if you don't want to.
0: I think I'm hoping it'll be therapeutic.
2: Okay.
0: Because everyone can relate. Everyone who has

0: an old sick dog can relate. So let's talk about it. I'll get the tissues and let's get a cup of tea and we'll reconvene.
1: It's Jonesy and Amanda driving you home for Jam Nation.
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0: Hello there, it's Jonesy and Amanda driving you home this Wednesday afternoon.
1: So, anyway, I wasn't going to cry, but I've cried for every day for the last 2 weeks. Minnie's still with us. This is my 14-year-old border collie, who in my home is the sunshine and the glue. My home, even though Harley isn't well and we have carers in the house, it's a happy, loving house. But the dog is absolutely the burst of sunshine. And she's 14, so I've been realistic about this, but quite, I guess, you know, we all, with our older dogs, we all think that it won't happen. But there was it was the morning after the Logies, and I was out having a coffee with my son, Liam, and Minnie was with us. And I said, oh, I just feel under her neck. She's got a couple of lumps. And we went to the vet, and she's got lymphoma.
0: Yeah.
1: And in younger dogs, there is palliative, there's oncology, you can have their cancers treated, et cetera, but why would you put a 14-year-old dog through that?
0: And what does that involve? Is it like human?
1: It's chemotherapy.
0: Right.
1: Yeah. And but we're not going to, you know, it wasn't even offered and we wouldn't, there's
0: sure.
1: no point to it. But she has been given a steroid that she takes every day, which won't stop what's happening inside her, but will make her feel better. And Chris Brown sent over a care package. He was lovely. And this Omega Plus oil that is good for her joints. And so I've been loading her up with good things. But I thought that might turn a corner for her. And they said, look, we've got maybe between 4 and 8 weeks with her.
0: Oh.
1: And I just saw this week, I just think I don't even know if we'll get that far. We've got holidays and is it about 3 weeks? And I thought, that's great. I'll just spend the time with the dog, you know. But this is my need, not hers. And every day I take her for a walk down to the beach. But that's my need, not hers. It's my need to have her with me.
0: Her, sure.
1: It's too far to walk now and it's too hard getting her in another car now. And so, look, she's hanging in, but I don't know. And then I'm thinking, God, can we make it to Father's Day? I think we will.
0: Because she's not a whingy dog.
1: Well, no. And
0: I've never heard her bark.
1: No, she's not. And also, this is what Chris Brown had said to me too. We've got great local vets. They're fantastic. They love Minnie so much. But Chris was saying too that she won't know she's not well. She won't know she's got cancer. The steroids make her feel better. But it, as I said, it won't change the trajectory of what's happening inside a little body.
0: Is the 6 to 8 weeks, is that worst case?
1: For 4 to 8 weeks.
0: Is that?
1: Well, I don't.
0: Or does it mean that she could last for another year?
1: No, it's not going to be that. This is not how that cancer goes. And they're being realistic with us. And she vomited all the other night.
0: Yeah.
1: We've only got carpet in one room and that copped 4 big spews. and they gave her an anti-nausea shot and I said, but we're still looking at that same timeline, and they said yes. And so, you know, I'm just loving every minute. Whenever I go for a walk and I see owners with old dogs, you sort of, you know, you smile at each other because you know you're cherishing these special, fleeting moments. And it's just so hard. And the thing is, this is how it goes. This is the circle of life. When you buy a dog or a cat or any of those, well, cats live for a long time, don't they?
0: The
1: dog's 14 years is a good innings for a dog. And I know very well she's had a brilliant life. We've loved her so much and she's loved us. But when you enter that contract, you know you will outlive your pet. But somehow you forget that. And I've been here before. I've lost a dog before.
0: Yeah, I remember when Ripley passed away.
1: And when we first got Minnie, I thought, I don't know if I can love you. I feel guilty loving you.
0: Yeah, but I remember when you got little Minnie, like a little ball of fur.
1: Yeah, a bitey ball of fur. But she's... You know, I found myself the day after she'd been diagnosed. I saw people walking their dogs and I thought, well, there's heartbreak travelling, which is terrible. But no, we all do it. We all know it is, but we choose not to because it is worth it.
0: It's good you're talking about it. Back in the old days, you wouldn't talk about this sort of stuff because you just say it's a dog.
1: That's right.
0: What happened. In my generation, that's certainly what it was. But so it's good to see that
1: The heartache is so piercing, but we all enter into it because the joy is absolutely worth it.
0: Friend.
1: So anyway, I was debating whether to talk about it because my emotions are so raw, as you can imagine. But also, I didn't want to one day say, hey, Minnie's not here. I kind of wanted to pull the Band-Aid a little bit before the full Band-Aid. This is the universal animal lover's pain, and I know that. I know it.
0: Well, do you want to take some time off or something?
1: Just hang with
0: you. Do you want to bring her in here?
1: No, she doesn't.
0: She can come and hang in with here.
1: No, she hates the way you talk.
0: What do you mean? She loves me.
1: I was joking. No, that I'm coming here is a great distraction.
0: Okay. Well, whatever you need to do, we can accommodate.
1: Thank you. I appreciate that. And I don't know what we need to do. We just, you know, we love her and we pat her and we, you know, we ride it. We ride the wave together.
0: Oh, sweet pea.
1: But every dog owner, every animal lover has been, will be here and has been here.
0: Sure.
1: It's universal. Doesn't make it easier.
0: I'll tell you what, I'll make you a cup of tea.
1: I'd love a cup of tea, thank you.
0: It's Jonesy and Amanda driving you home for Jam Nation.
2: 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You're here.

0: Hello there, it's Jonesy and Amanda driving you home. You know what I love about your little dog, Minnie, is she just, the way she follows you around. I like when you're wearing your big puffy jacket and Minnie just stands right next to you, no lead or anything like that. She doesn't run around.
1: Don't tell the council that.
0: Yeah, well, but it's just such an obedient dog, such a sweet dog, but also a good-looking dog. She doesn't look like she's in any way infirm.
1: You know, the hard thing is, well, this last few weeks she has. But she's just absolutely been the shadow, and she is at my heel the whole time. And when I go to the South Coast and then we'd sit outside, even when it's blowing a gale, I sometimes feel like I'm on a Swedish archipelago. And she'll sit there, even when her eyelids are turned inside out because of the wind, she'll just sit there because that's where I am.
0: Good.
1: No, well, then how will I ever, how do I
0: well,
1: go?
0: What do I do? Friend, I wish if I had a magic wand.
1: If I had a magic wand and I don't want a new dog, I don't want another dog, I just want her to
0: You want that dog.
1: I want her to have another 10
0: dog.
1: Years. I want my dog.
0: I want Minnie to stay forever. You've touched a nerve. Cameron has joined us from Botanic Ridge. Hello, Cameron.
2: Hello, Jonesy. Hello, Amanda. I thought I'd give you a call and just to say I wish I'd be able to give you a cuddle because we're in that position this year as well.
1: Tell me, Cameron, what's going on with you?
2: Well, last year, Louise and I had a greyhound called Minnie, and she was unwell. She went to the vet because she was peeing blood. Mm-hmm. One of her right kidneys wasn't well, so everything was pressure on one side. We thought, do we put her under the knife at 11? We didn't think she'd make to Christmas, to our birthdays, to New Year, to her 12th birthday. And then we planned a week off to go to Rutherglen to a B&B. We decided to make her comfortable and go without her because if we were 4 hours away, we'd have no resources. And if she were real sick in a week, we'd implode that our friends who were her indoor doggy day centre in Moorabbin were very helpful in helping us out. Our friends and our grand walking groups were compassionate and loving as well. But unfortunately, that's the price of love you pay, Amanda, for a dog.
1: And it is. We know that, but we don't think of that. And we somehow think we'll evade it. Don't we think it won't happen to us somehow?
0: Yeah.
1: Even when it's happened before.
0: Oh,
1: are you travelling okay?
2: Yeah, look, it's been nearly 4 months, and every day we dream that she's there. We feel her presence. We know greyhounds, when they get to 12, they just go downhill. But she knew time was up, and it was just cruel to keep her going.
1: Of course.
2: We wanted the best for her needs and
1: it's
2: ours.
1: It's so hard, isn't it, to make that decision when?
0: It's just, and we had, I know dogs are different to cats, but we had two cats and they all both passed away not within a few months of each other. But they were old cats. But Rufus, the cat that we kind of inherited off my sister, I remember the last time I saw him, he was just walking up the driveway. It was just before Christmas. Mm. And I said, I see you, Ruf. And that was the last time I saw him, but I had this feeling that that was going to be the last time I'd see him because he was 19, but he didn't have any ailments.
1: But that's the thing. Doesn't matter how old they are.
0: Yeah.
1: It's like a parent, It's always too soon to
0: lose. And where we
1: always
0: are in our lives, this is where we're at. You've got partners, you've got dogs, you've got parents.
1: I've spoken about this before is the idea, and I'm trying to say plates because my dad's 92, having a procedure next week. Harley's not great, but stable at the moment. But there's the dog. And for a long time I pictured myself spinning these plates like a Chinese acrobat. And I had some great advice. Said that, they're not your plates. You can't dictate the timelines for any of it. So why do you feel that you're in control or you're not in control? Mm. And it was quite freeing to think these plates will be their own timelines.
0: Sure.
1: So it's not up to me to push the world around. My clenched jaw won't save the world. You have to step back and let these cycles take their place.
0: So plates alone.
1: I'm trying not to think of, as you say, that you've got a lot on your plate. Mm. I'm trying not to see it as that. It's just these are these beautiful stories that will play out.
0: I don't say that out loud to you. I'm very mindful of what you're going through, so I don't want to add to it. I like to be a distraction from what you're going through.
1: Mm. But,
0: because you can tell me anything.
1: But also, another great thing that I've spoken to a therapist about? She said, your life is this big round circle, and I picture a big yellow sunshiny circle. The really hard bit is this tiny small sliver. And Harley doesn't live in that sliver either. He's not a depressed person. He faces each day with optimism. And so why have I been living in there? So I have the whole this other big circle of life with my friends, my family, my work, my kids, my dog, my everything, my family, everything I love. So we do. We don't have to live in the dark bit. Step in when you need to, but step out as well. So I don't live a sad, hard life, and I don't want you to think I do. But sometimes on days like, or weeks like this, when you're at the pointy bit of grief with your pet or whatever it is, it does hit hard.
0: We'll take a break. It's Jonesy and Amanda driving you home for Jam Nation.
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0: Good afternoon to you. It's Jonesy and Amanda driving you home. You know, dogs are the best people, and we've dedicated this hour to dogs. Amanda has recently discovered her beloved dog, Minnie, has lymphoma.
1: Yeah.
0: And this, in turn, spontaneously has opened up the floodgates. Many people, and it's a great thing that people could talk about this, because I came from a generation when we were kids, if the dog was sick, you didn't go to the vet. And you didn't have the relationship. People didn't talk about what you're talking about with your dog.
1: Yeah, and as I said, you know, it's the universal grief. It's the contract you make. You know, presumably, you will outlive your dog, your pet.
0: Sure.
1: But you still buy into that joy and the love, and you somehow think that the end bit won't happen for you. And then when you get here, you go, God, this hurts. I forgot.
0: It doesn't make it easier.
1: I forgot how much it hurts.
0: No. Paula has joined us from Frankston. Hello, Paula.
2: Hi, Jonesy and Amanda. Hello, Amanda. I'm Amanda. I am so sorry, and I totally sympathise with you, and it's very, very raw for me still. I lost my dear Molly only just about 5 weeks ago, and she had to be put to rest, and she stopped eating her food, and she was drinking a ton of water, and she was, she had some couple of sort of weird behaviours, and I took her in for a check, and the vet sort of took her away and then came back in, and he said it's not good news, and she had a massive tumour on her spleen.
1: Dear.
2: And she literally went so downhill, you know, in a matter of probably a week to 2 weeks. Obviously, there was a surgical intervention that could happen, but she was 15, 16, and we had had her since she was she was around about 2 years old, and my daughter was about three or four when we got her, when we rescued her, and she was just the best rescue dog ever that anyone could ever have. She was a little foxy terrier.
1: Can I ask you, Paula, when you walk in the door and those little footsteps don't greet you, what do you do then?
2: Well, Amanda, I've got shivers down my spine speaking to you, and it only helps me every single day. I speak to patients who have gone through the same thing, and it helps heal me, but I'm still grieving every single day, and I actually had her cremated in a beautiful way, and she's still there with me every single day, but I still look for her every day. I come home, I look around the corner, and she's just not there, and no tail wagging, and I just can't tell you, like, how much I sympathise with you, and I don't want another dog. I just want her back every single day.
1: Yeah. Paula, thank you.
0: Thank you.
1: I was hoping you'd say the next day you're fine.
0: Yeah, then you're fine. Then everything's peachy. Carol has joined us.
1: Hello, Carol. Oh, I've made everyone go through the waterworks now.
3: Well, my little guy has lymphoma as well.
1: Oh.
0: Okay.
3: So, he's had it for a few months, and we were told maybe 3 to 18 months. He's not going to make 18 months. Just watching him go downhill every day.
1: It's so
3: heartbreaking.
1: It is.
3: And I was in the car and I heard to him, I just started to cry because the sound in your voice, I know that sound. And I know the feeling, and my heart just goes out to you because I'm staring down the barrel of it with my little guy.
0: Oh, Carol. Well, our hearts go out to you.
1: Absolutely.
0: Oh, you poor thing.
1: That's the thing. This is what we often say. You scratch the surface.
0: I know.
1: Everyone has a story. Everyone's going through something. But sometimes it's your pet that helps you get through
0: the
1: other
0: stuff.
1: But I get
0: it. You know, we never had dogs growing up. Well, I had one dog.
1: Neither did I.
0: And he was a nut. But we never... You know, and I see how much Minnie means to you.
1: Yeah.
0: Narelle has joined us.
1: Hello, Narelle.
4: Good afternoon, guys. How are you going?
1: Not too bad. How about you?
4: Yeah, good, thanks. Now, Amanda, I'm sending you virtual hugs because I'm just listening to these stories. I've been sitting here crying with you, and I know how much your little Minnie means to you. I've got two little rescue dogs myself, and I rescued these 3 years ago. The eldest one, neither of them had been de-sexed. They were not immunised. The oldest one I got de-sexed, and 12 months later to the day, I found a lump. I took her to the vet. She had to have a mastectomy, partial mastectomy. I cried when I left her at the vet. I went away last weekend and I cried because I had to leave her at home. But I'm really, really sympathising with you with what you're going through with your little mini. And, yeah, virtual hugs from me to you and your family.
1: Thank you, Narelle. Thank you.
0: Is this helping you?
1: It doesn't need to help me. It's not about helping me.
0: I know.
1: It's about sharing. It's about, you know.
0: I guess in just every day that you have with Minnie, you just rejoice.
1: Yeah, yeah, that's true. But you know how I wake up every morning and I have to carry her upstairs now because she likes to sleep in, you know, the bedroom.
0: Sure.
1: I carry her upstairs. I've been to see my physio today because it's put my back out.
0: Do you want me to come around and carry her?
1: Yeah, I will.
0: At 9
1: o'clock and say, come and lift
0: I'll come around. If you want me to come and move in and lift the dog up, I'll do it.
1: That's very sweet of you. But every morning I pat her and I am so thrilled and I go, oh, my God, we're another day closer.
0: Okay. Thank you for all your
1: calls. Thank you for all your calls. And
0: thank you.
1: You know, every pet owner is in this same, not in the same boat. You know, we delude ourselves. We won't be at this pointy end, and gee, it hurts when you are.
0: Well said. It's Jonesy and Amanda driving you home.
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0: little mini dog, your dog, lymphoma.
1: Yeah, she's 14. And in a way, you know, there's some, my rational brain tells me there's some relief in knowing how the journey goes.
0: Yeah, I can see that.
1: You know, think, okay, this is what it is.
0: And that's what you do.
1: And this is how I'll deal with it.
0: Mm-hmm.
1: That's what my rational brain says. But then every day.
0: What is your irrational brain say?
1: Well, my emotional brain says, well, this is poo.
0: That is poo.
1: Full blown poo.
0: It is. And it's a tragedy that the dog will never outlive you.
1: No, and you wouldn't want them to.
0: No.
1: You know, that either. But there's two guys who, there's a great little coffee kiosk down near where I live. And every morning they give mini banana bread and I get a coffee. And the last 2 days she hasn't been able to take the banana bread. But there's, everyone loves her and everyone says, how's your dog going? And I've sobbed and sobbed. And there's two guys who I know down there who, one has a dog that's the same age as Minnie, little Staffy, Belle. And for all the years, I've just seen all these dogs get older. And then one day, Belle's still there, but this other dog wasn't. And then Belle's old, Minnie's old. And you think, this is how it goes. But God, it hurts.
0: It does. Helen has joined us.
1: Hi, Helen.
2: Hi, Amanda and Jonesy. I'm sorry to hear about little Minnie, Amanda, but I'd like to share my story. It's a little bit different. I'm from Dolans Bay, Jonesy, and I did meet you at the Sutherland Hospital the other week with your mother whizzing in and getting a card for her, so I hope she's doing well.
0: She's all right.
2: She's all right. Yeah, okay, Amanda. I have a dog, Kelpie. Mudgie's 5.5 and Bailey's 18 months. They're my kids' dogs and I'm the main carer. Normal Sunday, last Sunday week, out walking Bailey and Mudgie together. And Mudgie has cerebellar palsy, which is a condition of the brain and to the legs, so there's no coordination. We were walking, nothing unusual. She'd been playing ball. Let's go for a walk, guys, girls. And she just fell hard, really hard on the ground. And her legs went stiff. And I thought, oh, she's hurt a leg. And I looked at her and she was just looking back at me. And I and this guy just pulled up in a car because he could see. I was like, oh, my God, someone help me, help me, help me. And he got out of the car and I did CPR on Mudgie.
0: Wow.
2: I remember, yeah, yeah. Dr. Chris Brown has a tutorial on it and I've been trying to contact him somehow. And only because of him with this, I knew what to do. I did CPR.
1: Did you save your dog, Helen?
2: No, Amanda. Oh, she had a blood clot with this cerebellar. She has seizures and she slept with me and she had quite severe more seizures of late. Not that I've known it would have been a clot, but this could have been the problem or the issue why Mudgie just fell so quickly to the ground. The blood clot went to her brain.
1: Oh.
2: And, so I started CPR and then she took a last breath looking at me while I was doing CPR.
0: Good Lord. Oh, Helen, that's terrible. Poor old Mudgie.
1: Well, you know,
0: thank you,
1: in
0: Helen.
1: A way, Mudgie was looking at you. Mudgie's lucky. We're the ones that have to live with the pain. The dogs are loved until the moment they go.
0: Jules is with us and has some great advice.
1: Oh, Jules, what advice can I take from you?
3: Well, I've had to make the horrible decision twice, but I have to say you can make it nice. So each time I've had to put my dogs down, I get the vet to come to me. For a few days beforehand, or even last time, it's a couple of weeks beforehand, we took Carlo away camping. We had all the, like, he had a big fan club. He was a really beautiful dog, and the neighbors' kids loved him. Everybody loved him. Everyone got to say goodbye to him. We took him camping. I took him to the beach. We did all his special things that he loved doing. He shouldn't have been on certain foods towards the end of his life, but those last few weeks, we didn't worry about that because that wasn't going to save him. And, made sure that we spoiled him. You know, he got T-bone steak, he got ham, he got all the love in the world. And then when we did put him down, we had him put down at home and we put his bed on our bed. And we had a really lovely vet who was actually a friend of ours that came and did it. And it was so peaceful. And I could have let him, he probably could have lived a couple of more weeks, maybe a month or so, but it was definitely his time. And we didn't worry about that because that wasn't going to save him. And,

0: going to be, you know, rushed to the vet. Whereas this way, we had the time to say goodbye to him. We had the time to make it nice for him. It was all planned, and you get a lot of relief from that.
1: I'm sure.
0: On the other side.
1: I'm sure that's
0: a lot
1: true.
0: Of relief.
1: And you have to weigh up whether you're wanting them to stay alive for you or for them.
2: Yeah. And that's the way, but that's the way
1: you,
2: I guess we are.
1: Thank you, everybody. Things, you thank know, you.
2: You're never going to outlive your pet.
1: No. And when you know, when we come off air, I race home to give to pat her again.
2: Good. Well, I'll go home and pat Minnie.
1: I will.
2: Go and do that. And if you need me to do anything, I can help you. I'm there.
1: You. I know you are. You're Mr. Fix It, but no one can fix this.
2: Thank you for all your calls. Coming up, Instagram is on the way as a change of note. If you'd like to win $2,000, it's Jonesy and Amanda driving you home.
3: We're at the back end of the NRL season. It won't be long until we're saying goodbye to another year of NRL and saying goodbye to our favourite segment with Hammo and Macca.
4: Bye-bye, Barry. Barry, goodbye.
5: You shot that.
4: I thought that's a good rhyme, that one.
3: But there's a little more of that to come. 4CC's footy tipping competition with a jackpot spend to win at the Baroran Hotel. Well, it jackpots sometimes.
6: Listener this week will be tipping against me. If they don't win, it'll jackpot. Yours don't jackpot much, do they?
4: What are you trying to say, Hammo?
3: Yeah. Nominate now on our Facebook page and take on Macca and Hammo in the 4CC footy tipping competition. Yeah! Hurry, there's not much time left. Thanks to the number one pub in Baroran, the Baroran Hotel on 4CC.
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3: This is the Christian O'Connell Show. Up all night.
2: It's just tough. That's what I've learnt this hour.
1: But
2: it's,
1: you know what?
2: Just tough.
1: I often talk about, as you know, I bang on about the word sonder.
2: Yep.
1: The gradual realization we are all living a complex life. Everyone is. So it doesn't take away your own pain, but somehow sharing this stuff reminds you that everyone is going through something.
2: Exactly. And it's, and like you say, it's hard having a pet because you will outlive the pet.
1: Yeah, but that's the contract you buy into. And yet I find myself stunned that here I am. She's 14.
2: Unless you're with Miss September.
1: Then your wife isn't happy.
2: Then that's a whole
1: other
2: different kettle
1: of
2: fish. You know what will cheer you up?
1: Tell me.
2: Infrastructure.
1: Oh, no.
2: And there's a piece of infrastructure in our country that is celebrating its 50th birthday today.
1: It's not a monorail or something, is it?
2: Oh, please, don't waste my time for monorails. You know I have no time for monorails. It was useless as a light rail.
1: What will
2: actually, light rail's infinitely better than
1: okay,
2: monorail.
1: Sorry I asked.
2: Okay.
1: And no, it's not cheering me up.
2: Are you sure?
1: I'm sure.
2: Because when I tell you next about the infrastructure that's celebrating its 50th birthday.
1: What a hook, Brendan. You've hooked me
2: through. You will be filled with joy.
1: Will I? Okay.

0: Hi there, it's Jonesy and Amanda driving you home.
1: You promised that you'd be cheering me up.
0: Sure.
1: With an interesting story about infrastructure.
0: I love infrastructure. You know I love infrastructure.
1: Yeah, but I am a
0: demon for infrastructure.
1: What have you got?
0: What do you want to talk about? Infrastructure. Sure, okay. Trams, you like trams? Light rails? Metros? What about the U-Bahn? The O-Bahn. It's the one, in Adelaide.
1: Germany.
0: No, they've got it in Germany. They nicked it off the Germans.
1: The Autobahn?
0: No, the U-Bahn.
1: Drive as fast as you like.
0: Yeah, the bus goes on the concrete itself.
1: Yep.
0: Yeah. What about the maglev train?
1: Are we going to just rate?
0: We never saw that, did we?
1: Are we just going to rate and rank infrastructure?
0: How do you feel about pedestrian malls? Because there was a time the pedestrian mall was the kiss of death, according to people, because you couldn't get your car into the city anymore.
1: You know, it's interesting. I was in China a couple of months ago.
0: Sure.
1: With my sons. The pedestrian malls, the shopping malls, I can't get over the magnitude of them. They are gigantic. Mm. These giant malls. We don't have the like of it in Australia.
0: Yeah. We don't have the like of it in Australia.
1: No, we don't.
0: Have a look at yourself.
1: Well, you name a mall that's as wide as like seven roads.
0: Queen Street Mall, Brisbane?
1: That's not. I've been to Queen Street Mall.
0: It's not
1: great.
0: As wide as seven malls.
1: No, Queen Street.
0: But it's got City Extra. In the middle, you can get
1: Queen
0: hot
1: Street
0: chips
1: mall
0: at 3 in the morning.
1: Excellent. I do like, I love a mall.
0: You know, anything you say about malls, you say to me.
1: I'm not, all I'm saying is they're not as big as
0: Pitt
1: they are
0: Street
1: overseas.
0: Mall.
1: It's lovely, but it's not massive.
0: What about today, celebrating its 50th birthday?
1: Oh, I know where you're going with this now. Only so you can play this stupid jingle.
0: It's Rundle Mall.
1: Rundle Mall. You're obsessed with Rundle Mall and the balls.
0: Okay, what are you ruining my whole thing? Mm. Rundle Mall. Happy 50th birthday.
2: Champagne flowed through the Victorian era fountain when the SA Premier opened the new pedestrian-only Rundle Mall.
3: It wasn't just going to be a shopping place, but where people could come and stroll, meet one another, enjoy an open-air activity, and at the same time, of course, go and purchase what they wanted to.
0: Yes.
1: Wow, how futuristic.
0: Don Dunstan there.
1: Don Dunstan.
0: Yeah. There were some issues, though, with Rundle Mall. There was controversy.
4: We still don't know what to call our new thoroughfare, despite some rather heavy hints from the official dais. The Rundle part, there's no argument about. It's that little word that follows. And it seems there's little so likely to divide the fair citizens of Adelaide as this one vexed question. Is it Mal or is it Mall?
1: Oh.
3: I call it Mall. Other people can call it Mal. Call it what you like. It's here and it's good.
1: It's here and it's good.
0: That's
1: He's a wordsmith. Actually, he was a wordsmith.
0: He was in the southern states. We say Mal.
1: No, we don't.
0: Yes, we do. In the southern states.
1: Oh, okay.
0: We say Mal. In the northern states, we say Mall.
1: But how come in the jingle? And I'm loathe to mention it because I know you're going to play it. He says Mall.
0: Sit on your treasures, friend. We've got to get through the spheres. There was controversy with the spheres in Rundle Mall.
1: The balls.
0: Hey!
2: The spheres were quickly dubbed the Mall's Balls by locals, becoming an Adelaide icon.
0: You want to get on the gram, you get a picture in front of the balls in Rundle Mall.
1: You said Mall.
0: Yeah, because I'm from the northern part.
1: But do the Adelaide people call it Mal or Mall?
0: No. No, I've spent some time there. They all say Mall.
1: Yes, they do.
0: It's like Victorians will say Castlemaine, not Castlemaine. Anyway, that's all by the by.
1: Because let's get to the destination.
0: When this
1: Brendan.
0: Little guy was going through some lean times, I would imagine, and Glenn Wheatley said, mate, I got a gig for you. And he went, what's that, Wheat? And he goes, you're going to have to sing for Rundle Mall. Rundle

sings the S out of this. 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And that guy looks like Stan Lee. 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
1: It's a shame you couldn't work the lyrics in of that you can stop there, have an outdoor activity and buy something. That's a ringing endorsement if ever I've heard one.
0: Parramatta Mall's having a birthday next week. Give it up for infrastructure. It's Jonesy Demanda driving you home.
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0: way there, it's Jonesy and Amanda driving you home. I'll tell you this, it's no Rundle Mall. Infrastructure celebrating its 50th birthday today.
1: And now we can let it go.
0: Then Don Dunstan, Premier, had this to say.
2: Where people could come and stroll, meet one another, enjoy an open-air activity, and at the same time, of course, go and purchase what they wanted to.
0: See, up until that point, I wasn't sure what to do in a mall.
1: What happens in a mall?
0: I walk into a mall.
1: Do I have to own a sheep and walk through potatoes? What do I do?
0: What do I do? Thank you, champ.
1: I say, funny you say champ. I've been looking at this list of Australian insults. Every country has its own list of insults. But I've seen this great list of insults. Anyone from another country would look at these and you think, how can that possibly be insulting? Mm. But it's the tone with which you deliver it. Every Australian will relate to this.
0: So you look at Mr. In-Between. You say, thanks, champ. You get a jail yard beating.
1: Well, this is the first one on the list is, okay, champ. Okay, champ. Righto, chief.
0: Oh, yeah.
1: Settle down, Turbo.
0: That's a great one.
1: Calm your farm.
0: Mm.
1: I haven't heard this one before. Slow down, Seabiscuit.
0: Yeah, I have, because it's after the horsey.
1: I understand.
0: Oh, sorry.
1: What about all right, muscles?
0: Yeah. When a hero, whenever there's a hero outside a pub carrying on you, yeah, good on you.
1: Okay, muscles. I haven't heard this one. Ease up there, knacker bags. Have you heard of knacker bags?
0: I love knacker bags.
1: Settle pedal. Yeah, okay, mate.
0: Yeah.
1: There's a whole lot with mate on them.
0: Yeah, okay, mate.
1: Okay, mate. Oh, yeah, righto, hero.
0: Yeah.
1: Calling someone a hero.
0: Whenever you see a hero, you could see a hero doing heroic work, rescuing a family from a burning building, but you'll just say, hey, good on you, hero.
1: What about this one? I bet you say this, pump the brakes there, mate.
0: No.
1: What does that even mean?
0: Just slow down. Slow down on the kettle. Calm your farm.
1: Stay in your lane.
0: Yeah.
1: Ease up, princess.
0: Yeah.
1: Toughen up, buttercup.
0: I don't like that one. That's American.
1: But you're saying it's sexist.
0: It's sexist.
1: When have you ever not cared? Who died and made you king?
0: Oh, I love that.
1: Ease up, tiger.
0: Mm.
1: Nice one, sport. Someone has contributed this at the end. I've seen better heads flop out of undies. But the classic is another one is your mate. Your mate.
0: Yeah, your mate.
1: And that's so nuanced, isn't it? It's when someone's being an idiot and you go, mate.
0: Largely you see like, you know, someone's been on the glass barbecue walking down the street yelling out at strangers and I'll say to my brother, you say, your mate.
1: Yeah. And he says, actually it is.
0: Yes, good on you. Yes. Isn't that you?
1: Hey, knacker bags. What's a knacker bag? Is that undies?
0: What's a knacker bag?
1: Is it underpants? You don't know.
0: No, it's a knacker bag.
1: It's your underpants.
0: Well, I need to draw it for you. I'll draw it for you.
1: Is it your
0: underpants?
1: Is it scrotum?
0: Obviously, I was trying to get around it.
1: Okay.
0: Little kids are in the car. Mom, what's a knacker bag?
1: I use the medical term.
0: Knacker bag. That should be a character selling discount groceries in Rundle Mall. Get on there in a knacker bag.
1: He's up there knacker bags.
0: What would Don Dunstan say?
2: Where people could come and stroll, meet one another, enjoy an open-air activity, and at the same time, of course, go and purchase what they wanted to.
0: From Knackerbag.
1: He very famously wore a pair of pink micro shorts into Parliament so you could see his Knackerbags.
0: It's Jonesy and Amanda driving you home.
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3: 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Jonesy and Amanda's.
0: You have 10 questions, 60 seconds on the clock. You could pass if you don't know an answer. We'll come back to that question if time permits. Get all the questions right, $1,000.
4: We've got Anthony waiting to see if you can win money. Let me just say this. You can win $2,000 if you answer a bonus question, but it's double or nothing. I'm back.
0: Do you want
4: now.
0: Me to talk about infrastructure again?
4: No.
0: Will that help?
4: Oh, would you pull my fingernails out? I'd prefer that.
0: Are you sure we could talk about the spheres in Rundle Mall?
4: I'm ready to talk to Anthony.
0: Anthony is in Pakenham.
4: Hi,
0: hello, Anthony.
5: Good afternoon, good evening, and good night.
4: Well,
0: yeah, very well.
4: Let's see if we can give you some money here. 10 questions, 60 seconds. If you're not sure, say pass. We might have time to come back, okay?
5: Okay. Thank you.
4: All right, Anthony, here we go. Here comes question number one. What colour is white chocolate?
5: White.
4: Question two. How many levels are there in a two-storied house?
5: Two.
4: Question three. Which bird is often associated with delivering babies?
5: Stork.
4: Question four. What family of instruments is the violin part of?
5: Strings.
4: Question five. In which decade was Madonna born?
5: The 60s.
4: Oh. She was a 58 baby.
0: Yeah, 58. Yeah, I thought she was 60. I thought she was born in 1960.
4: No, 1958.
0: She's still putting bums on seats.
4: She's mostly her own.
0: Anthony.
4: Anthony, thank you for playing.
5: No, thank you very much, and sending my love to Amanda for her little puppy.
4: Oh, Anthony, Anthony, thank you.
0: You've just joined us. Amanda's going through a tough time.
4: I am. My pooch is 14, so we've had a great innings. My rational brain knows all that, but she does have
0: an
4: lymphoma.
0: You've still got it for the moment, any consolation.
4: I do, but I don't know how long this moment will be. Yeah, but anyway, I'm glad
0: Anthony,
4: I shared today. Thank you.
0: It's very kind of you.
4: Well,
0: and
4: coming up next.
0: You would like to play Instagram, jonesyandamanda.com.au.
4: And coming up next, I will dry my tears because I want to talk to you about a moment in history.
0: Rundle Mall's
4: that
0: opening.
4: We're not taught about in schools, but maybe we should.
0: It's Jonesy and Amanda driving you home.
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10: Getting some dirt in then, eh?
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0: afternoon to you. It's Jonesy and Amanda driving you home.
1: I'd like to have a segment called Great Moments in History that you probably don't know about. This is about a series of riots. Here's some audio from one of the riots.
0: Is that here or in America?
1: This one's in America. But do you know what the riots might have been?
0: Civil rights, NRA, BLM, WLM, whatever America.
1: WTF. They were the 1983 Cabbage Patch riots.
0: The doll.
1: The doll. The riots broke out in stores. Dolls were being flung on, There were long lines. Parents were driving hundreds of miles to get their kids on the, to get their hands on this new toy for their kids. So the Cabbage Patch dolls, as we know, they people still have them, I think, don't they?
0: Yeah, I think they're around. They're a thing.
1: You'd get a little birth certificate, a backstory with the thing, etc. So the dolls sold out instantly in 1983, igniting a supply and demand crunch that sent shoppers into a full-on frenzy.
2: The customers were standing in front of this store at 7 o'clock this morning. The store didn't open until 9, and only a few Cabbage Patch dolls were going on sale.
3: Once the coupons were given out to those few parents who would be allowed to buy a doll, the word was given out that the dolls would be given out behind the store, out back at the freight entrance. And then the race was on. Otherwise dignified, calm, mannerly parents broke into a sprint.
4: Well, I had to take what they gave me, and they gave me a boy, and I wanted a girl. This is my second trip around. My husband works here, and I can't even get what I want.
2: A few Cabbage Patch dolls were going on sale.
3: Once the coupons were given out,

0: Cabbage Patch Trading Post. They decided it doesn't matter much that the doll retails for $21 if you can't buy one. So they'll pay you $40 for any Cabbage Patch doll you bring in, and then they'll turn around and sell it for
1: $50. Ooh, gouging.
2: Wow, wow. So these riots were all over the place.
1: Yeah.
2: Parents went crazy. In one store, there was trampling. Five people landed in hospital. One had three cracked ribs, another had a broken leg.
1: Oh. Do they have one in Rundle Mall? Because if they did, they could have
2: had... Dunstan would have called for calm.
3: Where people could come and stroll, meet one another, enjoy an open-air activity, and at the same time, of course, go and purchase what they wanted to.
1: Wow. Albeit a Cabbage Patch doll.
2: Maybe it is.
4: Righto, you two. That's enough.
2: This is on our show tomorrow.
1: Who?
2: Mickey Dolenz. Mickey Dolenz from the Monkees is joining us on our show tomorrow.
1: Well.
2: Wow.
1: What about
2: that? Wow, what about that?
1: I didn't know that.
2: Yeah.
1: I look forward to catching up with Mickey Dolenz.
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1: Please do.
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10: Now, finally, mate, you're off to Canberra and you're down there to sort of stick it into the feds about some funding.
11: Yeah, that's it, mate. We heard a couple of months ago now that the feds were looking to change the way that they fund council, particularly during natural disasters. And as we know here in central Queensland and north Queensland, we're most susceptible to these issues. And when we heard that the feds were going to drop the funding and lower the levels that they would fund councils to 50-50, we're very, very concerned about that. We're getting our delegation go down from the Queensland Labor opposition to go and say to Albo and his team, this is not good enough, and I'll be particularly for going and meeting every one of the Queensland members of Parliament to say, you guys should be fighting for Queensland. It shouldn't have to be up to councils and it shouldn't have to be up to ratepayers to cover that cost, which should be covered by the federal government.
9: For breakfast, thanks to Reef City Motors, and better music and more of it on Central Queensland's 4CC.
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10: Foggy in some parts of central Queensland for today, but clearing to a fine and sunny day. 28 the expected top for Gladstone, 31 for Rockhampton, and at the Banana

0: Yeah. Your PNMU Park atop of 25 and 1770 Agnes Water, 22 degrees. Boating forecast, pretty good. Variable winds at around 10 knots for today, tomorrow, and also for Saturday. Current temperatures, Banana Shire 9, Rockhampton 13, and Gladstone 15 degrees.
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1: 4AA, better music, more of it. Good morning. It's 13 past five. Heartstarter today is Jim from Benarabi, who put the votes in for T-Rex this morning, the two songs. Hot Love. Song one, up against T-Rex and Jeepstar.

Okay, 497-227-100 or Facebook is also another way that you can vote. Today's show we are dedicating to, and we're catching up with quite a few people throughout this morning, and you're more than welcome to be a part of it, is we lost an icon, a big part of the 4CC family last week, and that's Bobby Palethorpe. Many of you would have seen Bobby at the outside broadcasts that we did over the years. Been involved with the station for close to 50 years, actually. And also at the crosses, you saw him in the yellow van. He was driving around everywhere, not just us. As part of our family here at 4CC, he was involved with so many community organisations and just loved helping people. So we're going to be sharing some stories with and about Bobby with some people that knew him over the years and their thoughts on Bobby as well. But if you do have a story that you would like to share with us throughout this morning, and we'd love to hear from you. 497-227-700. 497-227-700. Give us a call all throughout this morning. A big tribute to Bobby Palethorpe on 4CC.

0: C, Better Music, More of It. Quotes on Heart Starter, T-Rex, Hot Love and Jeepster. And today is a day to remember Bobby. Old Bobby, Bobby Parthorpe, a member of the community of Gladstone for many years, I think close to 50 years with 4CC, worked with so many people and volunteered as well for so many organisations. He was just there to help out. In the next half hour, from the historical village, Calliope Historical Village, Bobby was a big part of their family as well, Mona will join us and we'll share a memory or two of old Bobby, Bobby Parthorpe. So that won't be too far away. The weather coming up next on 4CC.
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1: 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Your weather now.
0: Foggy in some parts of central Queensland for today, but to clearing to a fine and sunny day. 28 the expected top for Gladstone, 31 for Rockhampton and at the Banana Shire. Yuppoon Emu Park atop of 25 and 1770 Agnes Water, 22 degrees. Boating forecast pretty good. Variable winds at around 10 knots for today, tomorrow and also for Saturday. Current temperatures, Banana Shire 9, Rockhampton 13 and Gladstone 15 degrees.
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0: It's 5:30, 4CC. Next, straight after John Farnham, we will be talking with Mona from the Calliope Historical Village, who will share a memory of Bobby Parthorpe, 4CC.

0: 927 4CC. Today's a day about remembering a Gladstone local, a legend, Bobby Parthorpe, who did so much for so many people and was involved with so many community events and organisations. And one of those organisations is Calliope Historical Village. And I got Mona from the Historical Village joining us. Hello, Mona.
1: Hello, how are you?
0: Sad to lose Bobby, but gee, what an inspirational man he was. And how much did he do for you guys out there?
1: Well, he's been with us for years. Like, I knew Bob previously, like, just through community. Mm-hmm. But, yeah, he's been with the village on the PA, looking after everything on the PA. It was very reliable. Always good to know that you knew he was going to turn up, whether rain, hail or shine.
0: Yeah. So he put the whole sound system together, didn't he?
1: Yes, he did, yeah. And he was always willing to help others. If there was like a hot rod show or something going on, he works in with them. He works in with the singers. He's just easy to get along with.
0: Yeah, so a big loss for you guys.
1: Yeah, we'll certainly feel it.
0: Yes.
1: I think he's been there for something like 150 markets.
0: Really? Is that what it worked out to be?
1: Yeah, well, he would have been there probably 30 years before my time, but yeah.
0: Okay, yeah, well, I know that 50 years he has been involved with the 4CC and other events and places and organisations as well, so with you guys too. So what will you do when the markets are up for the sound system?
1: Well, I don't know. We're still in the planning. We'll just have to go back to Plan B, which we probably don't have, but
0: yeah.
1: We'll sort something out.
0: Yeah.
1: He does have an offsider who sort of knows the ropes, but, yeah. He won't be easy to replace because he was just so knowledgeable because he's been there for so long.
0: Yeah.
1: But, yeah, things go on, I suppose.
0: Yeah. All right. Well, he was a big part of the Calliope Historical Village, a family there, us here at 4CC, Mount Larkham Show, the RSL. He's going to be very, very sadly missed. I appreciate you ringing in this morning, Mona. Thank you very much.
1: You're quite welcome, and all the best to his family.
0: And if you've got a story about Bobby that you'd like to share with us, please call 4972 700 4CC.

0: opportunities to get more of it on 4CC. 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It's a T-Rex. Hot laughter. Versus Jeepster.
1: Oh, girl, I'm just a Jeepster for your love.
0: Give me a call on 4972700. 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

0: 4888. We're coming up to our 6 o'clock news. The votes on Heartstarter are still going via our Facebook page. We're also, it's a tribute day for Bobby Palethorpe, who we lost last week. His funeral's next Wednesday at Boyntownham Funerals and Crematorium at 10 a.m. In the next hour, a couple of people that work with Bobby here at 4CC, actually three in all. And if you've been a long-time listener of 4CC, you'll remember these people. Two of them did the breakfast show here on 4CC. Michael Bailey, MJB. Rob Kidd is also ringing in this morning. And a man who used to own 4CC and now involved with the Gladstone Bowls Club and so forth, Graham McVean will join us in the next hour and pay tribute to Bobby Palethorpe. Back soon, 4CC.
1: It's the ultimate joke-off. 4CC's Bad Joke Friday, thanks to the Central Lane Hotel, Gladstone's home of entertainment. But is your joke bad enough to win the $50 to spend at the Central Lane? Ultimately, there's two criteria that judge your jokes. A, does it register on Hammo's Laugh-O-Meter? B, is it better than Matsy's joke?
2: They believe that they've found the Pharaoh Rocher.
0: Oh.
1: 4CC's Bad Joke Friday. Call in with your dad joke, pun or cringeworthy one-liner. And you could be laughing all the way. Your joke

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1: Hi, I'm Colin Boyce, Federal Member for Flynn. According to the Institute of Public Affairs, our region will be hit the hardest in Australia if it continues down the path of net zero by 2050. Over 16,000 jobs, or 24% of the workforce, in the electorate of Flynn will be put at risk due to these emissions targets which are destroying Australia's prosperity while lowering our standard of living. Enough is enough. I'm Colin Boyce, and it's time to put Australia first and ditch net zero. Authorised by Colin Boyce, LNP Gladstone.
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6: Good morning, Naomi Lynch here with your local news first. New Queensland health data shows there are more than 1,400 patients stranded in Queensland hospitals. The patients are clinically fit for discharge, but they're experiencing delayed release while waiting for a place in nursing home or residential care. There are 56 stranded patients in the Central Queensland Hospital and Healthcare System, including 42 older aged care patients and 14 younger NDIS patients. Funding is available to support community events that attract visitors and strengthen local economies. Applications are now open for Homegrown Round 2, with grants of $15,000 to $100,000 available across four funding streams. Rockhampton MP Donna Kirkland is urging locals to get their applications in before October 6.
7: Anyone in Rockhampton who has that unique special event that you want to bring to Rockhampton, maybe it's something you've previously done or it's a brand new idea, make sure you get straight online and make your application for the Homegrown grant.
6: Work is about to begin on a new footpath near Calliope State School. Construction will start on Tuesday on the 2.5 metre wide concrete shared path along 170 metres of the Dawson Highway at Calliope. Gladstone Mayor Matt Burnett says it will improve safety and connectivity for students, pedestrians and cyclists. Works are expected to take around 2 months. And there should be plenty of jobs in construction across Central Queensland in the coming years, according to CSQ. Construction Skills Queensland is launching its annual training plan, investing a record $83.5 million in workforce development initiatives. Spokesperson Kim Hetherington says Queensland is in a period of significant construction activity.
8: Being driven by population growth, housing and infrastructure investment, the energy transition, and of course preparations for the Brisbane 2032 Games. And that means construction activity is expected to remain elevated over the next few years, creating demand for skilled workers right across the state.
6: There are currently around 1,300 construction apprentices in training in the central region.
4: National News now.
9: Morning, I'm Jackie Lim. Australian aid has landed in Nepal as the country grapples with sanitation issues following catastrophic flooding. Hygiene kits will be distributed along with various tools and tarpaulins. Opposition leader Angus Taylor has promised a crackdown on tobacco crime under a coalition government. He's also pledged to cut the tobacco excise by 80% while legalising vapes and nicotine pouches. The Treasurer insists the impact of his budget's housing tax reforms haven't been greater than he'd expected. It follows a Commonwealth Bank prediction that national

0: values would fall by up to 9% by April next year. Jim Chalmers telling the ABC the bank also predicts a recovery.
1: That's a really important reminder. Judge the impact on the housing market of a whole range of different influences measured in years and not months.
0: And a deadly strike on a wedding celebration has intensified the conflict between Iran and the US. Iranian officials say at least four people were killed and dozens wounded in the attack. The US has denied deliberately targeting civilians.
2: 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Visit Agnes 1770. Your sport now.
0: In sport, Alex de Minaur has just kicked off his US Open campaign this morning after rain forced yesterday's match to be postponed. Plenty of other Aussies in action as well, including Kim Birrell, Mayer Joined and James Duckworth, while Taylor Preston and Daria Kasatkina have been knocked out in the second round. And Hawthorn has made one change for tonight's qualifying final with Frio. The Hawks bring in Jack Ginnivan, who missed round 24 against the Eagles with a back complaint. That's the latest in news and sport.
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3: Fog around in some parts. It's clearing, though, to a fine sunny day. It's much the same for the rest of this week and into the weekend. And early next week, 10 knot winds on the waters. Top temperatures around 28 for Gladstone, 31 for the Banana Shire, Rockhampton. Agnes Water, 1770, 22 degrees, and Yeppoon Emu Park a top of 25. Rockhampton at the moment on 12, Banana Shire on 8 degrees, and Gladstone currently sitting on 14.
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3: Today's a tribute to Bobby Parthorpe. Our Bobby, who's everyone's Bobby, wasn't he? Past breakfast announcer of 4CC from a few years ago, Michael J. Bailey, MJB. We'll pay tribute next on 4CC.

0: 27 4CC. Hey, today's show's all about a larrikin and a lovable local that everybody knows, Bobby Palethorpe. And we lost Bobby sadly last week. His funeral, by the way, will be down at Boyntanum on Wednesday. But he worked with so many people here at 4CC. And he touched everybody's lives. And a couple of the breakfast announcers, one we heard from earlier on with Rob Kidd. He worked with Rob, but he also worked with another radio legend from this region, Michael J. Bailey, MJB. Hello, mate.
1: Yeah, g'day, mate. It is a sad loss. And I've got to say, when Bobby works with you, he absolutely works with you. He looks after you, and I'm sure he's done the same for you, have I? You know, if you needed to be picked up at the airport or the train station, you ran out of milk, he was like a shadow, always there and always dependable and reliable. And that yellow beast that he used to drive in every street procession around town, oh, my God. You know, you knew he was there looking after the community. And, gee, he's going to be sadly missed, isn't he?
0: Yes, mate. Yeah, those big horn speakers that he had at the top of the van and the music blaring out of it. And just, here comes Bobby. Everyone, mate, you have a look at the Facebook page, the tributes that have come through for Bobby on there. You just know how important he was to the Gladstone community. And a chapter has closed of something that I don't think we will ever see again from someone.
1: Yeah, look, you know, and the inside information that this man used to have, you know, he knew every politician. He knew every little secret. And I know when I was doing breakfast there was a bit of a talkback happening. And he would be, you know, he'd be the great supplier. And all these politicians would be going, how did you know? Yeah. That's not supposed to be released until I'm going, you know, tap the nose. Yeah. I've got my info. I've got the inside info. And it was Bob. Yeah. He was everywhere. He was a remarkable man.
0: He was, yeah, mate, most definitely. And look, this show today it's just a little pinch of, remembering the man, because I know there's going to be a hell of a lot more stories which will come out over the coming weeks and also next Wednesday. What's something that stood out with Bobby? I mean, what's something that happened? You go, oh, that's Bobby.
1: You know, he could actually pick up vibes. And if you were feeling down, and it wasn't just me, it was, you know, the staff at 4CC, he'd actually come in with, you know, the cakes and the donuts and everything else, and he'd be like a grandfather to us. Mm. And I think that's what a lot of people are going to miss. This man was always in the shadows and always on call 24/7. I hope Del and Trace and everyone is settling in for a different lifestyle, because without Bob, it's going to be lonely. But you know what? As long as we think about the good times, he'll always put a smile on our dial.
0: Yeah, mate, the memories are always going to be there, aren't they?
1: Absolutely. You know, he, and, you know, we were talking, I mean, I was only talking to him, you know, about 3 months ago. We always had a good chat. You know, he'd be sitting on his veranda with his cup of tea and coffee, and I'd say, so what's happening, Bob? Oh, well, Dale sent me off to the veranda, so I've got to, you know, pass time. Yeah, you're it. And he was always good for stories, you know, whether it be fishing or, you know, just helping people out around town. Just one of the true greats.
0: Yeah. Well, the tributes have been flowing, mate, for the past week, and there'll be more to come, no doubt. And I know that, you know, with his involvement with 4CC, which was over 40 years, he worked with a lot of announcers over the years, and promo staff and sales staff, and everybody just absolutely loved him. So, mate, and I'm sure that Dal and Tracy and the family really appreciate your contribution to what we're doing today for Bobby Palethorpe, eh?
1: Yeah, and keep up the good work, mate. Keep up the good work and spread the word and spread the love.
0: Thank you, mate. Thank you.

0: More Double C. John Paul Young, it's a 6:15. We're remembering Bobby Parthorpe today. If you do have a story you'd love to share with us, feel free to give us a call on 497-22700.
1: 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From the station that's banking on to Hammo's intelligence. Whose idea was this? 4CC.
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0: If you've got a memory of Bobby, feel free to give us a call. Wayne Butcher on standby, joining us next to tell a story. 4CC. I see.

0: Today's show is a bit of a tribute to Bobby Parthorpe, a bit of a legend in the Gladstone region. He was everywhere. Wherever something was going on that was involved with the community, you saw Bobby there. Sergeant Wayne Butcher, you would have a memory or two of Bobby Parthorpe, eh?
1: I've got memories of Bobby all over the place. The sort of iconic member of the Gladstone community, even as young kids, him driving around with the speakers on top of the roof of the car he had, and promoting the speedway. And he is an iconic person to be in Gladstone. So yeah, it's a tragic loss for the community. All the stuff he just did for nothing. You know, a lot of volunteer work, a lot of things behind the scenes that no one really knew about. Especially with you guys behind the scenes at 4CC. You go there every time, and he was the first one to say good day and catch up and let you know what was going on around the place. So, again, yeah, tragic loss for the community. And,
0: yeah.
1: Lots of love to his family and friends.
0: Mate, that was a big thing, like you said, with he knew everything. He knew everybody. And if there was a bit of gossip going around town, Bobby knew about it.
1: He was... the number one crime solver before crime solvers even started in the area. So, his information and knowledge for the community will be sadly missed. And, it's a tragic loss.
0: Thank you, Wayne.
1: No worries. Everyone have a safe week.
0: We're paying tribute to Bobby Parthorpe. Bobby, and if you've got a story, please give us a call, 497-22700.

0: 7 4CC, our news hour for shortly. Heartstarter and Graham McBean, a former owner of 4CC, will be joining us with a story or two about our Bobby on 4CC back soon.
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6: Good morning, Naomi Lynch here with your local news first. Around 5,500 sheep have been stolen out west. The Dorper ewes and rams taken from a Blackall property between February and May this year. They're fitted with white National Livestock Identification System tags, and police are urging anyone with info to come forward. Investigators are particularly interested to speak with anyone who may have seen suspicious stock movements, livestock transport activity, or other unusual behaviour in the area. Applications are now open for grants of up to $100,000 to bring events to Queensland. The state funding can be used to support marketing, program enhancements, accessibility, as well as specialist support to help events increase their tourism impact. Member for Rockhampton, Donna Kirkland, says grants will support eligible events to be held between April 2027 and June the following year.
7: We want to see visitation that's being driven into the region of Rockhampton and central Queensland, those overnight stays, increasing those overnight stays, and just generally building our economy. We love events in Rockhampton, so make sure that you put your application in today.
6: Rates notices will be arriving in inboxes and letterboxes in the coming weeks across the Gladstone region. Gladstone Council has introduced a land valuation averaging model this year to calculate rates following the recent land valuation notices issued by the Valuer General. It's expected to ease the impact of significant increases by using the average of the current and past 2 years' valuations. And the Capras are back in the finals after finishing third on the Q Cup ladder. Central Queensland will face the Redcliffe Dolphins this weekend, with a win securing them a preliminary final at Horizon Stadium. Capras CEO Peter White says they'll take some confidence into this week after smashing the Burleigh Bears last weekend.
8: Consolidate ourselves in that top four. We had to win that game on the weekend. We couldn't wait for other results. So the boys, magnificent win. It was 42-6 against Burleigh. Again, at Burleigh, which is a tough gig. It's a tough trip down there.
1: National News now.
9: Morning, I'm Jackie Lim. Sydney Swan Riley Bice has been cleared of criminal wrongdoing as investigations continue into an alleged indecent incident at the club's team hotel last month. The 25-year-old will now only be treated as a potential witness. However, he'll still miss the rest of the season under a separate club sanction for breaching the team's standards. The cost of cigarettes would be cut by around $24 a pack under a coalition plan to tackle Australia's tobacco wars. Not only would the opposition cut the tobacco excise, leader Angus Taylor also wants to legalise nicotine pouches and vapes. Donald Trump says he's glad Tiger Woods has avoided jail. It comes after the 50-year-old entered a last-minute plea deal over a crash in which he flipped his SUV.
10: He's just a very special guy. I'm glad that was resolved.
9: He's instead copped a 5-year driving ban. And dozens of gold bars have been stolen in one of Papua New Guinea's biggest ever robberies. Armed thieves allegedly ambushed a security convoy in Port Moresby, sparking a major investigation.
1: Shaw Insurance, the regional Queensland insurance specialist. Your sport now.
9: In sport, Alex de Minaur's match at the US Open has been suspended after he took a 2-set-0 lead. The Aussie, one of several matches affected by rain this morning. Fellow Aussie Daria Kasatkina was eliminated earlier in straight sets. The last round of the NRL regular season gets underway tonight at Olympic Stadium. The Bulldogs host the Broncos, with neither team able to make the top eight. And in the AFL, finals continue tonight with Frio hosting Hawthorn. That's the latest in news and sport.
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0: Fine conditions for the next 3 to 4 days. 10 knot winds on the waters, with our top temperatures between 24 and 28 degrees. Gladstone at the moment sitting on 14.
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0: Okay, we've got Hot Love, the winning song, and then Graeme McVean will join us straight after T-Rex with a memory or two as we pay tribute to

0: C. It is a day to remember Bobby Parthorpe, just an icon of the community. He was a big part of our family here at 4CC. Graham McVean, who used to own 4CC many, many years ago, remembers Bobby from way back when. Hello, Graham.
1: G'day, Hamo. How are you, mate?
0: Good, mate. What's your early memories of Bobby Parthorpe?
1: Well, Bob's a bit of a legend, and we first met in the late 80s when Lynn and I purchased 4CC. At that stage, the station had 22 full-time staff.
0: Wow.
1: And Bob.
0: I love how you say that.
1: And Bob was a legend. He turned up for every event we had. He had an old Chesley caravan in those days that he had his horn speakers on the top, and wherever we went out for an OB, Bob would turn up with his Chesney caravan, even though we had an almost brand-new Mazda bus fully fitted out for the studio. Bob would always turn up with his caravan and his horn speakers blasting 4CC into the area, right? So we've known Bob for a long time, and we appreciated his work very much, and he was a much loved member. And I say member in inverted commas of our staff. There was a time when we had sold, and I think the ownership of the station passed to Prime TV. Mm-hmm. And at that stage, the staff had been reduced down to probably only three or four.
0: Right.
1: And Bob. And there was a time that I understand that Bob used to sign the paychecks to pay the staff. That's how important he was to 4CC. But not only that, he used to do many public events and the fly-in out at Raglan Station, at the old station, was something that he did every year.
0: Yeah.
1: Set his sound system up. I used to do the commentary for the tractor pull. And I'd sleep there in my little caravan, and Bob would be on the other side of the field with his donga. And during the day, he'd be blasting 4CC out to everybody. But at 6 o'clock every morning, you'd wake up to Bob. It's just like he turned a radio station on, and he was playing Slim Dusty and country music and doing the, I call it the Larry Can bit, you know, doing the disc jockey stuff. Because he used to be an announcer back at Forest B in Kingaroy.
0: Yes.
1: Way, way, way back, right?
0: Yeah.
1: And then he came to Gladstone, and we used to call him Buttercup Bob because he used to deliver the bread around town.
0: That's right.
1: But, yeah, so it's really a sad day, but we'll be honouring him next Wednesday at the service, and then the wake at the Gladstone Bowls Club.
0: Yeah, yeah. Mate, it's just the stories that we've heard so far about Bob have been absolutely amazing. The phone calls we've been getting to throughout today's show, this morning's show, has been spot on. Just an icon, a legend, and somebody who will never be forgotten, I think, mate, in the Gladstone region.
1: Well, the work he did for the RSL sub-branch also.
0: Yes.
1: I was the patron there for a while, and Bob used to set up the speakers and the sound for the Anzac Day parade and services there in Anzac Park. He was a legend.
0: Yeah. All right, mate, thank you very much for joining us. Appreciate it.
1: Thanks, Emma.
0: Graham McVean there. If you've got a story about Bobby Parthorpe and would like to ring in, please do. 4972 700 4CC.
2: We're at the back end of the NRL season. It won't be long until we're saying goodbye to another year of NRL and saying goodbye to our favourite segment with Hammo and Macca.
3: Bye bye, Barry. Barry, goodbye.
4: You shot that.
3: I thought that's a good rhyme, that one.
2: But there's a little more of that to come. 4CC's footy tipping competition with a jackpot spend to win at the Baroran Hotel. Well, big jackpot sometimes.
5: Listener this week will be tipping against me. They don't win, it'll jackpot. Yours don't jackpot much, do they?
3: What are you trying to say, Hammo?
2: Yeah. Nominate now on our Facebook page and take on Macca and Hammo in the 4CC footy tipping competition.
3: Yeah!
2: Hurry, there's not much time left. Thanks to the number one pub in Baroran, the Baroran Hotel on 4CC.
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6: It's a massive stat that 62% of men don't get their hearing checked leading up to Father's Day. 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
6: Well, today's all about remembering Bobby and a former breakfast announcer, Rob Kidd, will join us next with a memory or two. Then we got Aaron Stephens with On This Day. For Double C.

0: 927 4CC. Yeah, today is all about remembering Bobby Palethorpe, just an icon of the local community here in Gladstone for so many years, over 40 years. And I only had the association with Bobby for the past 6 years, but there's so many other people that have had an association with Bobby for a lot longer than that. With 4CC, he was just part of us. And I know throughout the years, so many people involved with the breakfast show and announcers, he was there always to help out. One of those announcers, you'd all remember Rob Kidd from when 4CC used to be Zinc. Hello, Rob.
1: Hey, Hammer. How are you, mate?
0: Mate, a sad day, but a day to remember such a fantastic man.
1: Absolutely. And thank you very much for doing what you're doing today. Absolutely unreal. I remember meeting Bob when I, that 96, so 30 years ago, is that right? Wow,
0: yeah.
1: 30 years ago. When I first came into Gladstone, he was one of the first people I met, and we've been friends ever since. There was nothing he would not do for you.
0: Mm-hmm.
1: Like the last time I spent about 5 years doing the breakfast show before you came along, and he was in everything, wasn't he? He was everywhere. He was, if you needed a hand to set up some speakers down at the Harbour Festival, he was there in 2 seconds. If you needed a cold iced coffee and a donut dropped off to the studio in the morning,
0: yep,
1: it just started, he was the man. There was nothing he wouldn't do. And, you know, when the news came through last week, it was just heartbreaking. And to Del and the family, we're all thinking of you. But I like what you're doing today. You know, the amount of memories that are coming out from so many people is just beautiful because, you know, Bob was a beautiful man.
0: Yeah. Yeah, definitely, mate. His heart was in the right place. And a story that you might have about Bobby, though, that you would like to share with us of maybe something that was funny or something that just really, oh, wow, Bobby. I know that a lot of people have said, oh, no, don't do that, Bobby, but he went and did it anyway, and he did it for the betterment of
1: him. Well, it had to be the Harbour Festival, Hammer. I mean, we've all been part of the Harbour Festival for so many years.
0: Yes.
1: Yeah. There was one year that, one of many, obviously, which you hosted. You do still host the festival on stage. You're out and about in the community. Every time we did the street parade,
0: yes,
1: yeah, we'd bundle everything together outside the old studios and get the van all decorated up. And there was one year that is still very fresh in my mind. There was one year that they gave me a costume to wear, as you do,
0: uh-huh,
1: but it was a flamenco dancer, a lady's costume. So I was I was one of the ugliest flamenco dancers in Gladstone at the time, and probably still are. But the black hair, the big black wig on, and had the big floral dress. And to top it all off, Bob was all decked out with all his costumes. In the van, you remember the yellow van? He was all decorated.
0: Still
1: he had the whole thing decorated. So he was all part of it. You know, he was throwing himself into it as well.
0: Mm.
1: So it doesn't matter if I was dressed up, walking down the street, people laughing and cheering and whatever. Bob was doing the same thing in the van and getting behind everybody else. He was hooting the horn and just loving life, you know.
0: Yeah.
1: That was one of the memories. I remember actually one of the first times I met Ghassan down at Agnes Water in 1770.
0: Yes.
1: Bob and I drove down in the van to meet him. If you want to find anything about the community, you've got to go down and see Ghassan, and we lost him a number of years ago.
0: Yeah.
1: He was one of the other community members, but very fond and very close to my heart. Bob would just show you everything. If you didn't know anything about Mount Larkham, let's go out to Mount Larkham and let's meet the folk out there.
0: Mm.
1: If you wanted to find out anything about going down to the beaches, if you wanted to head up to Rockhampton, because obviously our twin cities, you know, he knew it all. He knew everybody around town.
0: Yeah.
1: And he was just one of the most kind-hearted souls. And Gladstone is a very sad, you know, for losing, you know, in some ways, Mr. Gladstone. So.
0: Yeah.
1: But there's plenty of stories, and they're all coming out today, which is wonderful. But, you know, it's a very, very sad day, and the memorial, wow, just heartbreaking.
0: It's going to, yeah, mate, it's going to be big, I think, on next Wednesday. But yeah, mate, thank you for joining us. And I know that Del and Tracy, the whole Palethorpe family, mate, are much appreciative of you ringing in this morning to share a story or two about Bobby.
1: Oh, thank you very much, Hamo, and everything you're doing as a 4CC. It's a very tough time for everybody, so we're all thinking of you.
0: Thanks, Rob.
1: Thanks, Hamo. I really do appreciate what you're doing, mate. It's fantastic.
2: 4CC's on this day. Thanks to Hamo's Bank, Bendigo Community Bank, Gladstone and Calliope.
3: Hi, it's September 3rd, the day in 1935 when Sir Malcolm Campbell became the first person to drive a vehicle over 300 miles per hour.
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7: So you're still with us. Very brave.
8: We apologise for this interruption.
3: eBay was founded on this day in 1995 by Pierre Omidyar.
9: What eBay did really was a global market for the kind of goods that were usually traded at flea markets and garage sales.
3: And in 2003, Anthony Mundine won his first WBA super middleweight title, defeating Antoine Nichols. The war of words before the fight was as tough as the fight itself.
10: You ain't no lion. I'm Simba, baby.
3: September 3rd birthdays, Beach Boys founding member Al Jardine is 84, sung lead on a number of early hits, including this one. Influential rugby league figure, Bulldogs premiership winner in 1980, George Paponis, turned 73.
11: Going to be a lawyer, a doctor, a dentist. That's a measure of success.
3: Actor Charlie Sheen celebrates his 61st birthday.
12: Why didn't you leave him at home? That way we all don't have to get sick.
3: Aussie actor Costas Mandalore is also 61, starred in the Saw films.
13: There's a little bit of jigsaw in me, but I'm just trying to get better at it.
3: New Zealand actress and Home and Away star Katrina Hobbs turns 55.
14: Didn't really have a lot to draw from, so I started reading a lot of acting books.
3: Newcastle Knights, Queensland State of Origin and Australian great Robbie O'Davis is 54. And Richmond star Jack Ross is 26 today.
15: Now Ross from downtown and they need it. That's a great finish.
3: Finally, actress and model Valerie Perrine was also born on this day. You might remember her from Can't Stop the Music with the Village People. She was also in a couple of Superman movies. She died earlier this year at the age of 82.
16: All the time, land.
3: Remembering actress and model Valerie Perrine on September 3rd.

0: 4CC, Central Queensland Discovery Coast. It's a day for Bobby and Sarge.
1: Good morning.
0: Good morning. We're not doing any of our competitions.
1: No, not this morning.
0: Today.
1: You got this. yeah, we will just be talking about Bobby.
0: Yeah.
1: Doing a tribute for Bobby.
0: Just quickly, we've got to go to the news. What's a memory? You're only fairly new to the family. But
1: I only knew Bobby for a year and a half, which is crazy. I know he touched so many lives, including mine. Not one specific memory. There's so many, though. Like, he'd come in 4 days a week and just ask how I'm doing, if I needed help with anything. He was always there to help. That's all he wanted to do every day. He wouldn't leave the station without saying, is there anything that I can do for you, princess? Like, every day, always call me princess. Always like, love ya, have a good day. Like, yeah, just always there for me, always there for everyone, wanting to help.
0: Mm.
1: And, he'll be missed deeply,
0: I suppose for me was we used to clash a lot.
1: I know.
0: Bobby and I. But I remember when I first started here, which was 6 years ago, and he was sort of a bit unsure of me, and he walked into the studio. I think it was just before the first day. Well, no, it was just after the first day that I started. And he turned around, he looked around the studio to make sure I hadn't moved anything or changed anything. And he said, now make sure that you do the weather at least 3 times an hour and do a time check at least four times every hour. That was my sort of first memory of Bobby. Always there. He just wouldn't stop for us.
1: Yeah.
0: Even though we clashed at times, he was there the next day
1: always
0: again.
1: There.
0: It was just a lovely man. Yeah. All right. Thank you, Sarge.
1: Thanks.
0: Beautiful. So no competitions today. We'll go straight back into tributes for Bobby. And, if you'd like to give us a call, 4972 700.
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8: Good morning, Naomi Lynch here with your local news first. The state government is calling on the Commonwealth to fund more aged care beds to address a backlog of stranded patients. New Queensland health data shows there are more than 1,400 patients stuck in hospital due to delayed discharge or while awaiting a place in a nursing home or residential care. It includes 56 patients across central Queensland, made up of 42 older aged care patients and 14 younger NDIS patients. Farmers, residents and travellers west of Rockhampton should keep their eyes peeled for 5,500 missing sheep. An investigation is underway after the Dorper ewes and rams were stolen from a Blackall property between February and May this year. Police are calling on anyone with info or who may have seen some suspicious stock movements or transport in recent months to please get in touch. If you're looking for a new career, Construction Skills Queensland is preparing for a boom in construction jobs in the coming years across the state. CSQ has launched its annual training plan and spokesperson Kim Hetherington says there are some great opportunities for people looking to enter the construction workforce.
9: We're seeing strong demand for homes, infrastructure and energy projects right across the state. Investing in training is really about creating opportunities for people, and it helps more Queenslanders get started in construction, build successful careers and be part of the project shaping the future of our state.
8: There are currently nearly 11,000 men and women in construction employment in the central region. And Q Cup finals get underway this weekend with the Capras taking on the Dolphins this Sunday. That match will be played at Redcliffe. The winning team will be rewarded with a week off and a prelim final at their home ground. Capras CEO Peter White says a big win against Burley on the weekend has given the team some confidence.
10: To get the job done and to do it so convincingly is, you know, big credit to Lionel, the coaching staff and everyone involved in the club and all the players, obviously. They just played really well.
6: National News now.
11: Morning, I'm Jackie Lim. Emergency supplies from Australia have landed in Nepal following the country's devastating floods. Aid agencies are distributing hygiene kits and shelter materials as survivors face deteriorating conditions and a growing risk of disease. More than 1,100 people have died, while 38 Aussies remain unaccounted for. Jim Chalmers has rejected claims Treasury underestimated the impact of his housing tax reforms. The Treasurer on the ABC saying Treasury's forecasts are based on the next couple of years and not the past couple of months.
12: There is softness in the housing market. Prices have come off a bit. Auction clearance rates have come off a bit, but that was beginning before the budget.
11: Ukraine's president has warned international airlines that Russian airspace is now too dangerous to enter. It comes as Volodymyr Zelensky escalates drone attacks in retaliation to a week of bombardment from Russia. And Australia's ski season has wrapped up early, with resorts forced to shut down after the nation's warmest winter on record.
6: Battery World Gladstone, with all types of batteries, from AAA to four-wheel drive.
1: 4CC, your sport now.
11: In sport, a unanimous boardroom decision is behind the sacking of North Melbourne coach Alistair Clarkson. The Roos have only enjoyed 20 wins under his leadership and suffered 61 losses. His exit means the club is on the lookout for its fourth full-time coach in 8 seasons. And Roosters legend Brad Fittler is confident the Chooks can still win the premiership this year without Sam Walker. The star playmaker had surgery on his ankle last week and is a strong chance to miss the entire finals campaign. That's the latest in news and sport.
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4: Going to be fine for the next few days. 10 knot winds out on the waters. The wind's changing to a bit of a northerly tomorrow, which will warm things up. Today's top temperature is 28 for Gladstone, 31 for Rocky, Banana Shire, 26 for Yeppoon, Emu Park, and 23 for Agnes Waters, 1770. Gladstone at the moment on 15 degrees.
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5: Yes, mate, we are. On behalf of Del and the family, we'd just like to thank everybody, especially 4CC, for all your kind words and for everything that, Bob has done for the community. Oh. He was there for everyone, and he would be up there now cheering and probably saying, "Hello, you're a great mate. Thanks for everything."
4: Trace, thank you. Safe travels, and we will see you next week. He's never going to be forgotten, Tracy. That's for sure.
5: No, he won't. I thought I could compose myself, but. it's very moving, all the tributes that are coming through, especially from, people that we didn't realise he touched their lives so much as he touched ours. And, he will be sadly missed by his family and I'm sure a lot of people in the Gladstone, Mount Larkham community.
4: Take care, Tracy. Drive safe and we'll see you next week, eh?
5: Thanks, Hammo, and thank you to the Gladstone community.

0: ACCC Central Queensland and the Discovery Coast. Today's all about Bobby Parthorpe. It's a day to remember Bobby, who was just an icon in the Gladstone region. And the stories we've heard so far, well, I don't think anybody's surprised, but there's some pretty amazing ones. And he had a lot to do with so many businesses, not just 4CC, but so many others. And Elevate Media, Gladstone News, was one of those businesses. And I've got from Elevate Media, Ashley. Oh, gee.
1: This is going to be hard already.
0: It's going to be hard already, yeah. Bobby, what an inspiration for everyone. And I know he used to go up and have a chat to you guys each and every week, wasn't it? Mm-hmm. He'd be up every there doing week. Stuff yep. for you. Yep. What was a couple of the things he used to do?
1: Oh, bless that man. You know, I was telling somebody, actually I was telling Jane, who used to work at Gladstone News for quite a long time and has a beautiful relationship with Bobby. And I was saying to her, you know, the first day that I took over Gladstone News and Elevate Media, I remember walking into that office and I was 24 years young, if you can believe that. And I walked past all of this team who, you know, knew the insides of the businesses that I'd just bought better than I did at that stage.
0: Yeah.
1: And I walked out the back and I just saw Bobby. And I was like, who is this man, you know? And I looked around and everybody just was looking at him with such beautiful admiration and warmth. Yeah. And that'll be just one of my best memories, is just how much everybody loved him.
0: Yeah.
1: And how, you know, welcome he made me feel.
0: It's, with Bobby, it was all about helping people, wasn't it?
1: Mm.
0: Yeah. So what was his role with Elevate Media and Gladstone News?
1: What didn't he do for us?
0: Yeah.
1: So he hung up our call flutes, basically. That was essentially what he was there for.
0: Yeah.
1: But he turned into so much more. But, yeah, every week and then every fortnight, when we changed to a fortnightly, he'd come in and hang up our call flutes and bring the old ones back. And, you know, Bobby, he'd come in for a bit of a chat and, you know, he was probably one of our best sources of gossip.
0: I've had so many people mention that.
1: He loved a little gossip. And I think he should have been on our payroll, honestly, because the amount of stories we got from his little tips.
0: For Gladstone News.
1: Yeah. He should have been on our payroll. But, yeah, I'll always remember him for, you know, everything he did for us, but just the warmth that he showed. And every time he came in, he would be like, "Hey, going, Bob? You all right, Bob? What do you need? What can I do?" And, you know, even things, you know, as he got slightly older, he shouldn't be doing, like lifting boxes of Gladstone News and things like that. You know, if it helped us, he, you know, wouldn't even bat an eyelid. It'd already be done, basically.
0: Yeah.
1: Yeah, he was a beautiful man.
0: And that's where he did that with so many people and so many businesses and organisations, you know, that he just loved what he did. And what you've done in today's Gladstone News with the tribute to Bobby as well, amazing, Ash.
1: Yeah, very emotional writing it. I knew I'd, you know, get me, but, yeah, it was tough writing it just because we know how much he'll be missed. And how much a lot of people will miss him. And, you know, we called him our Bobby, but I've come to realise, I did know, but I've really come to realise since his passing that he was really Gladstone's Bobby.
0: Yeah, definitely. Mm. There'll be a lot more stories that will be told even after this show today and, of course, at his funeral, which will be on Wednesday. Yeah. Ash, thank you for popping in.
1: Thank you.
0: Hey, grab a copy of the Gladstone News too, everybody. You can have a really good read about Bobby Parthorpe. And this is what this show is all about today. So if you've got a story you'd like to share about Bobby Parthorpe, give us a call on 497 22 700 4CC.

0: Better music, more of it on 4CC. Well, last week we lost an iconic local, a bit of a legend around the Gladstone region, Bobby Parthorpe. And Bobby involved with so many community events, and one of those events, the Tanham Crab Classic. And
1: oh, mate, it's such a tragedy, you know. And first things, our deepest condolences from all the team for Bobby's family. Mm-hmm. Terrible time for him. Bobby was great for us, mate. He was always there with a smile. He was there early, setting up, and nothing was too much trouble with him, you know. And if we needed that extra microphone or we needed an extra couple of signs put out, you know, he just went and done it, mate. And, true credit to him, mate. The Gladstone's lost a great guy.
0: Yeah. How long was he involved with the Crab Classic, mate?
1: The Crab Classic, he was involved for quite a number of years. But I also knew Bobby from a personal level from the Clytie Markets when we used to have our own business stalls out there for many, many years. On behalf of the Crab Classic, mate, he was just there all the time. He was there early, just made sure everything ran smooth on 4CC side, you know, and nothing was too much trouble, mate.
0: Yeah. I know your words of gratitude, mate, are much appreciated by the Parthorpe family.
1: No, it's a very sad day for everyone, mate, and I wish them all the best.
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0: see. Central Queensland Discovery Coast. It's a day for Bobby today. And Sarge, geez, we've had some great calls, haven't we?
1: Amazing calls, yeah. Very sad, but yeah, he was very loved.
0: Yeah, and definitely.
1: All the stories you can tell.
0: Well, we got a couple of past staff members who are just waiting at the door there. They're going to pop in. Lauren Pierpont, who used to be Lauren Greenaway. She had your role here at 4CC. And also a young fella, Weeksy. He used to do the Saturday show here and is a big part of the 4CC family for many years as well. He's stuck his head in too. So they're going to share a story or two with us as well, eh? So
1: yeah.
0: Make sure you stick around, everybody, as we pay tribute to Bob Palethorpe. Our news coming up next, though, 4CC.
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11: Good morning, Naomi Lynch here with your local news first. New Queensland health data shows there are more than 1,400 patients stranded in Queensland hospitals. The patients are clinically fit for discharge, but they're experiencing delayed release while waiting for a place in nursing homes or residential care. There are 56 stranded patients currently in the Central Queensland Hospital and Health System, including 42 older aged care patients and 14 younger NDIS patients. Funding is available to support community events that attract visitors and strengthen local economies. Applications are now open for Homegrown Round 2, with grants of $15,000 to $100,000 available across four funding streams. Rockhampton MP Donna Kirkland is urging locals to get their applications in before October 6.
12: Anyone in Rockhampton who has that unique special event that you want to bring to Rockhampton, maybe it's something you've previously done or it's a brand new idea, make sure you get straight online and make your application for the Homegrown grant.
11: Work is about to begin on a new footpath near Calliope State School. Construction will start on Tuesday on the 2.5-metre-wide concrete shared path along a 170-metre stretch of the Dawson Highway at Calliope. Gladstone Mayor Matt Burnett says it'll improve safety and connectivity for students, pedestrians and cyclists. Works are expected to take around 2 months. And increasing demand for housing, infrastructure and energy projects across the state means more jobs for locals. Construction Skills Queensland has launched its $85 million annual training plan, saying the state's continued construction pipeline highlights the need to attract, train and retain skilled workers. Kim Hetherington from CSQ says if you're looking for a career in construction, you can head to the Construction Pathways website.
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11: There are currently around 1,300 construction apprentices in training in the central region.
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14: Morning, I'm Jackie Lim. The Sydney Swans have confirmed Riley Bice won't play again this year, despite being cleared of criminal wrongdoing following that alleged incident at a team hotel last month. He'll now only be treated as a potential witness. A push to restrict social media algorithms is gaining momentum, the Teachers Consent Foundation issuing a warning, prompting the opt-out movement. National Senate Leader Bridget McKenzie on Nine says there's been a rise in antisocial behaviours, particularly for young men.
15: Meta handed a settler case for $19 billion in the US, admitting their whole business model relies on them addicting young people to their platforms.
14: A new US coin featuring Donald Trump has sparked debate in America. The $1 coins were minted to celebrate the nation's 250th anniversary and have now entered circulation. Critics argue the move clashes with long-standing rules that bar living presidents from appearing on US currency. And George Clooney has been honoured with a Lifetime Achievement Award as this year's Venice Film Festival kicks off.
10: Harvey Norman Furniture Gladstone. Outdoor dining and lounges to suit all events.
14: In sport, Jack Cole says Penrith won't lose any sleep if it misses out on the minor premiership, with the Panthers second on the ladder.
16: Get a good result, and if we finish first, it's awesome. If we finish second, just move on to finals and keep trying to play good footy.
14: The Panthers take on the Tigers on Sunday. And the first week of AFL finals kicks off tonight with Fremantle up against Hawthorn at Optus Stadium. The Hawks have made just one change for the qualifying final, with Jack Ginnivan returning, while Frio's made 5 changes. That's the latest in news and sport.
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0: Weather. Blue skies, beautiful days ahead, 10 knot winds with temps of around 25 for Agnes Water, 1770 today, Yabuni Mew Park, 28 for Gladstone and 31 for Rockhampton. And the Banana Shire, Yeppoon at the moment on 15, Rocky 14 degrees, and Gladstone sitting on 16.
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0: 249 cars Sharpie's selling this month, so if you're looking for a deal on new or used cars, this is the month to do it. Today's show is about Bobby, our Bobby, everyone's Bobby, Bobby Palthorpe. And we're encouraging people to ring in on 497-22700. But a couple of people sharing stories with us in this half hour is Lauren, who used to be our promotions coordinator here at 4CC, and Weeksy, Kyle Weeks, who used to do our Saturday shows and was also part of our promo team. He'll be joining us in this half hour on 4CC.

0: 927 4CC. It is a day for Bobby today. The whole show is all about a legend, a local legend. Everybody knew him, Bobby Parthorpe, who we sadly lost last week. He was a big part of 4CC for close to 50 years, we've worked out. And he worked with a lot of people. We heard from MJB, we heard from Rob Kidd. And when I first arrived here nearly 7 years ago, Lauren was the promotions manager
1: that long
0: here.
1: Ago?
0: Yeah.
1: 7 years. Holy dooly. Hi.
0: Hey, good to have you in. It's
1: Thanks.
0: Been a while for
1: Thanks
0: a bit
1: for the
0: of a
1: message.
0: Chat.
1: It has been a while.
0: Yeah. But Bobby, I mean, you worked very close with Bobby, didn't you?
1: Very, very close. Some would say too close sometimes.
0: Well,
1: no, he was like an uncle to me, bless his heart.
0: Yeah.
1: And almost like a third grandparent for my eldest daughter, Millie.
0: Yeah, Millie loved him.
1: Millie loved him.
0: Yeah.
1: She used to sit on his knee at OB's.
0: That's
1: when
0: right.
1: I had to bring her.
0: Yeah.
1: Called her princess, called me princess.
0: Yeah.
1: Yes, bless his heart.
0: I know, and you know that I got cranky with him a couple of times. But you got cranky with him a couple of times too. I've seen that.
1: I did get cranky with him a few times.
0: Yeah.
1: He meant well. He just liked touching things that he shouldn't touch.
0: Yeah. I wouldn't say that.
1: Particularly the OB gear.
0: Yeah, the OB
1: gear. And the signage.
0: Yeah, and the signage. And that was your thing, the OB gear and the signage.
1: It was my thing. But he meant well.
0: He did mean
1: well. He helped out a lot. With everything.
0: He did the crosses.
1: Yes.
0: Yeah.
1: Always came out with me early in the morning, made sure I was okay.
0: And got all the stuff that you needed for the crosses.
1: Absolutely. Went around and picked it all up for me. So a true, if there's one word to describe Uncle Bobby, it would be that he was just so reliable.
0: Yeah. Always
1: no
0: there.
1: No matter what. Always there.
0: Mm.
1: Yeah.
0: What's a memory that you have for Bobby that you think will never, ever go away? You'll always think, oh, that's Bobby.
1: There's one memory, and it's not related to work. I remember I used to complain about my dog a lot.
0: Right.
1: That it had nowhere to sleep. And he, like, rocked up to my doorstep, and he had made my dog this massive timber kennel. And I had to get, like, multiple strong men to come and get this. But he just did it off his own back. Like, he just rocked up to my doorstep with this huge dog kennel because I had nowhere to put my dog.
0: Yeah.
1: And he made it.
0: Yeah.
1: So he used to make a whole lot of things too. Like, the spin wheel.
0: The spin wheel we've got in here.
1: All of our signs he used to make for us.
0: Yeah.
1: There was one sign where he'd put, like, a timber rotary on the back of it so that when I was out at crosses, I used to be able to dance with this sign.
0: Yeah. That's right, yeah, with the timber backs.
1: So many OBs, just so many cheeky jokes. Oh, my goodness, the jokes that came out of his mouth. I was like, Uncle Bobby, come on, mate.
0: But he did that with everyone with the jokes and everything too, wasn't
1: he? He did.
0: Yeah. And how many times would it take him to leave the office here at the back and then go to his car?
1: He'd walk down and say, okay, I'm going to go. And then he'd sit down and he'd start talking again. God knows about what. Started talking. I remember I used to just sit there and type and he'd still be talking. Yeah. I reckon maybe solid like an hour and a half.
0: Yeah.
1: Yeah. And I used to turn to him and I used to say, Del's waiting for you. You need to go home.
0: And that was every day.
1: Every day.
0: Every day.
1: Every day.
0: He's going to be sadly lost though.
1: Oh, 100%. Now, like, I think about it, I'm like, I used to get cross at him, but I'm like, I would take that moment back any point.
0: Yeah.
1: So, good man.
0: Big part of the community, and it's a sad day, sad time
1: day.
0: For everybody. Lauren.
1: Sorry.
0: Hey, thanks for popping in, eh?
1: Thank you
0: for
1: having me.
0: Sharing your story.
1: Yeah, absolutely. Good man.
0: You.
1: Reliable, good, loyal man.
0: Yeah. And if you'd like to share a story with us, give us a call on 497 22 700 4CC.

0: 4CC today about Bobby Palethorpe. Mick Daly used to have the amateur boxing club down here a few years ago. And a former boxer himself. G'day, Mick. Brothers player too back in the day. How you doing?
1: I'm great, mate. I've just commiserations to Bob's family. He's a lovely bloke. When we first started the boxing club out in Gladstone, he used to do all our PA work. So we'd have all our PA systems and everything set up for Bob. And, if anything ever went wrong on the nights, he'd be back down there to fix it straight away. He was really good.
0: He helped out everywhere, mate, didn't he?
1: He did, mate. We used to call him Buttercup Bob then.
0: Mm-hmm. That was when he was doing the bread run?
1: Yeah, that was when he was doing the bread run. Real good bloke around Gladstone. Did a lot for community and, you know, a lot for everyone.
0: Yeah. All right, Mick. Hey, thank you for calling in, mate. Appreciate it.
1: No worries, Hemo. Thank you, mate.
0: Thank you. Hey, up next, former staffer of 4CC will be joining us. He did our Saturday shows. Kyle Weeksy. And, of course, he also helped out and did a lot with our promotions as well. He'll be joining us next on 4CC.
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0: 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It's all there. Chickens too. 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
0: Today's all about Bobby Palethorpe. a big man in our community and just a legendary guy who helped absolutely everybody. And a lot of people within 4CC, he was a big part of this family for over 50 years. And one young fella that he helped out was young Kyle Weeks, who was with us at 4CC for quite a few years. Hello, Kyle.
6: Howdy. Good to see you again. Mate.
0: Gee, mate, Bobby, what can you say about the man yourself personally?
6: He was like family.
0: Uh-huh.
6: He was definitely like family. Something that was just so funny is how small Gladstone is. When I first met him, he took me in with open arms, and when I went back home, told the family about it, they were like, "Is that Bobby?" And I'm like, yeah, Bobby, the guy who drives the yellow van. And it turns out that, like, my pop, my uncle, all knew him back in the day when they went to school and like that. And it's just, it's crazy how small this world is and how close it turns out he actually was.
0: Yeah.
6: But no, he was a legend. He helped out wherever he could, even to, like, my school sports carnivals.
0: Yeah.
6: Would provide the PA for that, help me set up tents, marquees for the day's activities. Anywhere he could help, he would be there. One phone call away, simple question would turn into a hour-long conversation.
0: Bobby, as it did.
6: He was a great talker. But no, yeah, he was an absolute legend, and it's definitely going to be a different world without him being here.
0: Yeah. It's Graham McVean, who I was speaking to earlier on, said Bob was just an institution himself. So
6: absolutely.
0: We're going to miss him, everybody.
6: Yeah. Not wrong.
0: Yeah. All right, Kyle, thank you for joining us, mate.
6: Thank you very much.

0: Better music, more of it. 4CC, our 8 o'clock news is coming up next. We aren't doing any competitions for today because it's all about and in memory of old Bobby. Bobby in the big yellow van with 4CC on the side is a big part of our family, and tributes have been flowing in all throughout the morning. We've got a few more to go in the next hour, straight after our news. 4CC.
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6: Hi, I'm Glenn Butcher, your state member for Gladstone. New e-bike laws came into effect on the 1st of July, and there are some important changes riders need to be aware of. And these include a 12 km per hour speed limit when riding near pedestrians, new powers for police to seize and destroy illegal devices, random breath testing for riders, and stronger penalties where parents may be held responsible if children under 16 unlawfully ride an e-bike or e-scooter. Labor will continue to hold the LNP to account for delivering unfair laws that don't get the balance right for Queenslanders.
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9: Good morning, Naomi Lynch with you. Around 5,500 sheep have been stolen out west. The Dorper ewes and rams taken from a Blackall property between February and May this year. They're fitted with white National Livestock Identification System tags, and police are urging anyone with info to come forward. Investigators particularly interested to speak with anyone who observed suspicious stock movements, livestock transport activity or other unusual behaviour in the area. There should be plenty of jobs in construction across central Queensland in the coming years, according to CSQ. Construction Skills Queensland is launching its annual training plan, investing a record $83.5 million in workforce development initiative. Spokesperson Kim Hetherington says Queensland is in a period of significant construction activity.
10: Being driven by population growth, housing and infrastructure investment, the energy transition, and of course preparations for the Brisbane 2032 Games. And that means construction activity is expected to remain elevated over the next few years, creating demand for skilled workers right across the state.
9: There are currently around 1,300 construction apprentices in the central region. Rates notices will be arriving in inboxes and letterboxes in the coming weeks across the Gladstone region. Gladstone Council has introduced a land valuation averaging model to calculate rates this year, following the recent land valuation notices issued by the Valuer General. It's expected to ease the impact of significant increases by using the average of the current and past 2 years' valuations. And the Capras are back in the finals after finishing third on the Q Cup ladder. Central Queensland will face the Redcliffe Dolphins this weekend, with a win securing them a preliminary final at Horizon Stadium. Capras CEO Peter White says they'll take some confidence into this week after smashing the Burleigh Bears last weekend.
11: We consolidate ourselves in that top four. We had to win that game on the weekend. We couldn't wait for other results. So the boys, magnificent win of 42-6 against Burleigh. Again, at Burleigh, which is a tough gig. It's a tough trip down, mate.
1: National News now.
12: Morning, I'm Jackie Lim. The Coalition is today unveiling a master plan to crack down on Australia's tobacco wars. It's vowing to slash the tax on cigarettes by up to 80% and legalise vapes. National Senator Bridget McKenzie telling Nine it's all about fixing the mess the government has created.
13: Labor has failed on two fronts. They've driven up

0: the tax on legal tobacco and literally driven law-abiding Australian smokers into the arms of organised crime, and they've failed to enforce the law.
1: A wedding celebration has turned deadly in Iran, with several killed and dozens injured in an alleged strike. Iran is vowing revenge, while the US insists it does not target civilians. A Queensland coroner has found a six-year-old boy died from scurvy, a disease once associated with sailors. Connor Dean died at Brisbane's Queensland Children's Hospital in August 2024 after doctors struggled to identify the cause of his illness. And Australia's ski season has melted away early, resorts shutting up shop after the warmest winter on record.
2: Allied Moving Services, the careful movers. Relax while they carry the load. Your sport now.
1: In sport, North Melbourne's wasting no time in its search for a new coach following the shock sacking of Alistair Clarkson. Former Eagles coach Adam Simpson is among the names being linked to the role, but he tells Fox it's too early to discuss.
3: I haven't thought too deep about it. I don't want to give any type of reaction right now.
1: The last round of the regular NRL season gets underway tonight. The Bulldogs are at home to the Broncos. And a couple more Aussies have been eliminated from the US Open. Taylor Preston and Daria Kasatkina losing this morning. That's the latest in news and sport.
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4: Say g'day to Auntie Vicky, travelling down from Cairns and listening to us on iHeart. We've got a fine, beautiful day for us across CQ and the Discovery Coast. The next few days, really good actually, with the winds around the 10 knot mark right up until Monday. Whales are around too at the moment. Lots of them around. Top temps today of 28 for Gladstone, 31 for Rocky, Banana Shire, 26 for Yuppoonimu Park, and 24 for 1770 and Agnes Water. Yuppoon at the moment on 17. Today has been just a day of tributes for Bobby Palethorpe, a big member of the Gladstone community, helped out so many people over the years, a part of the 4CC family as well for close to 50. Up next, state member for Gladstone, Glenn Butcher, will share a story.

0: Better music, more of it on 4CC. Today, a very special day because a champion of Gladstone, a champion of 4CC, we lost him last week. And his funeral, by the way, everybody's next Wednesday at Boyne Tanham Crematorium. But we have been paying tribute and getting some locals to jump on air and say a few words about Bobby Parthorpe. And the State Member for Gladstone, Glenn Butcher. Hello, mate.
1: Yeah, good morning, Hamo. Yeah, it's been a tough couple of weeks for a lot of people here in Gladstone. And
0: yeah,
1: Bobby touched a lot of people. And, you know, he was an absolute community champion. And just to see him around at every social event just about in Gladstone and volunteering and putting up his speakers. And, you know, I was just talking to a few guys from the RSL just before, and Anzac Day won't be the same without him and the work that he does for them. And, you know, even driving past here at Christmas time, everyone knows I like my Christmas lights and Christmas spirit. But Bobby out the front with his Santa outfit on and then going and doing the carols at different times, he's done them. So, yeah, just one of those community champions that everyone knows and, you know, adored. And, yeah, it's going to be sad not to have him in our community.
0: He didn't expect anything for everything that he did too either, did he? He just,
1: just an absolute champion of the community. And, you know, when he did pass and a few comments had come up on social media, there wasn't one negative comment about you know, what he'd done for this community or who he was as a person. He's been in this community for a long, long time and, as I said, well known by lots, adored by many. And, you know, to lose such a community champion is extremely, you know, sad for our community. And not only that, but, you know, the relationships that people in our community had. So many people knew him, talked to him and acknowledged him. So, yeah, it's a very, very sad time for our community.
0: It is, Anyway, mate, thank you for popping in and saying your little bit about Bobby Powell.
1: All good. Rest in rest in peace, Bobby. You're an absolute champion, mate.
0: Good on you, mate. Thank you, Butch. Cheers. If you'd like to share a memory of Bobby, feel free to give us a call now on 497-22700. 4CC.
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0: A day for Bobby on 4CC. He's just called in and jumping on the microphone on the other side next. Say here's a little bit about Bobby Parthorpe, Gus Stedman on 4CC. Here's Icehouse. Good morning.

0: 4CC. Today is a bit of a tribute day for Bobby Parthorpe. Much love, locally, big part of the family here at 4CC for over 50 years. And many people have been ringing in. And Gus Dedman had a fair bit to do with Bobby and, well, quite a few things. And one obviously was with the GAPDL as well. Gus, morning, mate.
1: Morning, Hammo.
0: Made a sad time for all of Gladstone.
1: Oh, terribly sad. I was bloody just about tearing up thinking about it now, because, you know, Bobby was such a community champion. And, you know, back in the day when I was delivering stuff to the corner stores and stuff, we all knew him as Buttercup Bob.
0: Yeah.
1: And, I mean, everyone knew him, but he's such an old school gentleman and heart of gold. We'll really miss him. And, you know, it's like things become an institution in the town, and you don't miss that yellow submarine with the 4CC van floating around town with the big fella hunched over the steering wheel.
0: Yeah.
1: And then him pulling up, and if you stop and talk to him, he'd give you a gobful. Everyone's going to miss Bobby. He's just been such a incremental and fundamental part of the community. And every time you turned around at a community event, Bob would be standing there grumbling and
0: cooking a barbecue.
1: Running some leads out, tapping on a microphone. Yeah. What do you want, he'd say.
0: Yeah. Very protective.
1: Yeah, where's Hammo? Hammo, haven't seen Hammo.
0: Yeah.
1: You know, oh, such a good guy. I'm going to miss him. And, you know, it's always good for a laugh. And he can nearly always get a bite out of him. So, Bobby, rest in peace, mate. And Del, the whole community's, you know, on your side. We're going to miss him. Mm. We loved you, Bobby. Big fat bat.
0: Thank you, Gus.
1: Thank you.
0: See you later.
1: See you,
0: paying tribute to Bobby Parthorpe, but today, old Bobby, if you got a story you'd like to share or a quick little memory, feel free to give us a call on 497 22700.

0: 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News up shortly. Today for Bobby Parfitt. Reminder about his funeral at Boyntown Funerals and Crematorium, which is next Wednesday. It is at 10 o'clock. We haven't finished yet. I just got a text message from the Mayor of Gladstone, Matt Burnett. He'll join us in the next half hour with a memory or two. And Bobby, very, very, very instrumental in the Mount Larkham show for so many years. And Craig Butler, who was a past president of the Mount Larkham show, will be joining us as well in the next half hour. It's 4CC.
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8: Good morning, Naomi Lynch here with your local news first. The state government is calling on the Commonwealth to fund more aged care beds to address a backlog of stranded patients. New Queensland health data shows there are more than 1,400 patients stuck in hospital due to delayed discharge or while awaiting a place in a nursing home or residential care. It includes 56 across central Queensland, made up of 42 older aged care patients and 14 younger NDIS patients. Applications are now open for grants of up to $100,000 to bring events to Queensland. The state funding can be used to support marketing, program enhancements, accessibility and sustainability initiatives, as well as specialist support to help events increase their tourism impact. Member for Rockhampton, Donna Kirkland, says grants will support eligible events to be held between April next year and June 2028.
9: We want to see visitation that's being driven into the region of Rockhampton and central Queensland, those overnight stays, increasing those overnight stays and just generally building our economy. We love events in Rockhampton, so make sure that you put your application in today.
8: And if you're looking for a new career, Construction Skills Queensland is preparing for a boom in construction jobs in the coming years across the state. CSQ has launched its annual training plan, and spokesperson Kim Hetherington says there are some great opportunities for people looking to enter the workforce.
10: We're seeing strong demand for homes, infrastructure and energy projects right across the state. Investing in training is really about creating opportunities for people, and it helps more Queenslanders get started in construction, build successful careers, and be part of the project shaping the future of our state.
8: There are currently nearly 11,000 men and women in the construction industry in the central region.
1: National News now.
11: Morning, I'm Jackie Lim. The opposition leaders outlined the coalition's plan to tackle organised crime by slashing the tobacco excise and lifting a ban on vapes and nicotine pouches. Angus Taylor's plan would see the tobacco tax slashed by 80%, or from $30 a pack to just $6. He's told Seven this would destroy the illicit market's business model.
12: We have a national organised crime crisis right now. We take away the profits, take away the customers, and hit what is left with the full force of the law. And that's what this policy does.
11: A survey of teachers has found they waste nearly a third of every lesson dealing with disruptive students. That equates to around 12 weeks of lost learning a year. 25 gold bars have been stolen during a daring robbery in PNG. The haul was taken from a security convoy in Port Moresby. And Donald Trump says he's happy to see the back of Prince Harry and Meghan Markle. The couple have moved back to Britain after 6 years in LA.
13: I thought they treated the royal family with great disrespect. I didn't like it.
1: Rubber up for safety. 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
11: In sport, a surprise decision at the selection table for the Dockers qualifying final against Hawthorn tonight. Defender Brandon Walker is in for just his second game of the season, one of five changes for the home side. Jack Ginnivan returns for the Hawks. And Cam Munster has weighed into the debate about where the 20th NRL side should be based. The Storm playmaker says while there's a push to add a fifth Queensland side, the Kiwis probably deserve another. The new team is set to enter the comp in 2029. That's the latest in news and sport.
1: 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You're with it now.
0: Fine and sunny will be for the rest of the week and weekend. Our temps today of 28 for Gladstone, 31 Rocky, Banana Shire, 26 for Yeppoon Emu Park, and 24 for 1770 Agnes Water. For Agnes Water at the moment, 17, Banana Shire 17, Rocky 17, and Gladstone currently 19 degrees.
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0: Big sale, 249 cars. 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Mayor Matt Burnett will join us next as we pay tribute to this morning to Bobby Parthall. 4CC. 28 tonight.

0: 4CC today. We are paying tribute to a legend of 4CC, been involved with the station for 50 years and somebody who was always there to lend a helping hand to anybody. It was Bobby Palethorpe and Mayor of Gladstone, Matt Burnett. Morning, mate. Gee, you would have some memories of Bobby growing up even as a kid.
1: Oh, absolutely. Well, he was part of the community for so long and obviously I worked with him at 4CC as well when it was there. And most people will remember him through his working career as well, but also more recently at Anzac Day services or supporting the RSL. But his love for 4CC is well known, and obviously he was out there supporting Gladstone News as well. He was always out part of the media team. He, of course, was acknowledged as a nominee for our Australia Day Awards at least once. And I think it was a couple of times, actually. And I know he was definitely nominated for Volunteer of the Year around 2021, 2022, and I think he might have even been nominated for Community, Citizen of the Year as well over the time. But it's just everyone knew him, everyone loved him, and it's a very sad time.
0: Yeah. Mate, as a kid growing up, how do you remember Bob?
1: Just he was always there, right? Yeah. Actually, I remember the 4CC van back in the day would be going around with the speakers on, and I don't know what would be coming out of the speakers now, but it was always promoting or announcing something, and it was always Bob driving.
0: Yeah.
1: So he was just always there. And as I said, more recently, people would know the 4CC van that sits at, our Anzac Day services or at the Cenotaph there in Gladstone, and it was always Bob volunteering, at 4CC and working with him, as I said, it was always good. He was always part of the furniture. Doesn't sound that great, but that's what he was. He's definitely been very much missed in Gladstone.
0: Yeah, Mount Larkham Show, the historical village, anything there was a charity going on, Rotary cooking barbecues, all that, there was Bobby Palethorpe.
1: Absolutely, and the list goes on. You've named some good ones there, but there'd be more that he's done over the years as well. And yeah, just got on, did the job, nothing was too much for him. It was always whatever you needed him to do, we just get on and did it. Where other people might say, "Oh, that's not for me," or "I'm not going to do that." He didn't mind. He did whatever was required to support the event.
0: There was Bobby. All right, thank you very much, Matt.
1: Thanks, mate. Thanks for your tributes to him today, too.
0: Mayor of Gladstone, Matt Burnett. And if you've got a story you'd like to share about Bobby, feel free. Please call us. The show's all about Bobby today on 4972 700 4CC.

0: better music and more of it on 4CC. I've just received a message from Janelle, Brad, Ruby and Macy Lawson. And this is in regard to Bobby. Bob was a cherished man to our family. He would often jump in and help with all things technicality with the Navy cadets, the speakers, the mics and all the little things that made things easier for us. Nothing was ever too much. Most of all, he was a well-loved man of our twin daughters. Every time he saw them, even if it was just a week, he'd say, "Geez, you two have grown a good few inches." He made sure every year on Anzac Day that he'd take a photo of our family for 11 years. And to this day, I still have those photos in a pouch. He's print them and give them to us every single year. They mean more to us now than ever before. Most of all, we had the annual trip to Bob and Dell's for Christmas lights. These girls love seeing his display each and every year. He was a much loved man to our family. R.I.P. Bobby, we will miss you. From Ruby, Macy, Brad and also Janelle.
1: Ever since we brought the 4CC Gladstone Camping Centre glamping wheel into the studio, you can notice a whole lot more glam. 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
1: 4CC and Hammo for breakfast.
0: Yeah, good morning. A tribute to Bob Palethorpe. Coming up next, Craig Butler, past president of the Mount Larkham Show. A few words. 14 to 9.

0: 927 4CC. Today's all about a legend of a bloke. He was a big part of 4CC, and sadly we lost him last week, and that's Bobby Palethorpe, just an icon of our community. He was involved with so many organisations, so many events, and one of the events that you'd always see Bobby at is the Mount Larcombe Show, and past president of Mount Larcombe Show Society, Craig Butler, joining us in studio this morning to share a story or two about Bobby Palethorpe. Welcome, Craig.
1: You know, thanks, Hamo. Look, Bobby was a true Aussie larrikin. He was a great person, a really, really good community person, hard worker, didn't expect anything in return, although the Show Society would pay him pre-services, obviously.
0: Uh-huh.
1: But, look, Bobby was just an institution. He was involved with the Show Society for around about 50-plus years.
0: Wow.
1: So had a long, long-term involvement there. And I can remember the days when Bob used to pick up in his van and pull up at the Shagram with all his equipment in the back of the van, and he'd just run out of the van, and he'd be up hanging speakers in poles and trees and up ladders and falling off ladders and carrying on like lunatics.
0: Yeah.
1: At, Bobby would always say when he fell out of a ladder, he said, oh, well, we'll get up and do it again, eh?
0: Yeah.
1: So, you know, that was just the type of bloke that he was.
0: Yeah.
1: And he did that many, many times for many, many years. Was always there. You could rely on Bob. His early equipment was okay. It wasn't the best, but then as he progressed, his equipment got better and better and better, and he ended up with some really schmick wireless equipment, some really, really good PA systems. So the show operated with Bob there for a long, long time out of the back of the van. He'd always want you to take a buddy two-way radio, and you'd say, Bob, I don't need a two-way radio. Just, buddy, ring me or find me, or I've got too much else to do to talk to you on the radio. But he'd poke this two-way radio in your hand all the time, and you had to have that with you, as did all of the other presidents. And they all talk about Bobby in the two-way radio.
0: So yeah.
1: He used to like that. But as the show progressed and the show grew, and Bob had to get more and more equipment, in the, I think it was about 2010 or thereabouts, we had the opportunity to put a broadcast box up for Bob.
0: Yes.
1: So that broadcast box sits over on the eastern side of the showgrounds and overlooks the whole of the grounds. And when we put that up there, Bob thought it was great. He gave him a home. He gave him a permanent home on the grounds, somewhere where he could store his equipment and lock it up, which was sort of becoming important because of the value of the equipment and that sort of stuff. So,
0: sure.
1: So he used to put all his equipment up there, have all his speakers up in the poles and particularly up on the broadcast box. It was a nice elevated position. And he used to broadcast out of there. And many a time on the Saturday morning or the Sunday morning, you'd find Bob, he'd be having sleeping on the floor of the broadcast box. He loved it so much.
0: That was his home.
1: That was his home. And he really, really liked that, and really, he's got a bit of memorabilia in there and that sort of stuff, and I should go up there and have a look and see what he's got up in there, actually. He would have a lot of equipment, a lot of memorabilia stored there.
0: Yeah.
1: But, look, he's just a champion bloke, just a good community, kind-hearted person. And love him or hate him, he's just an Aussie larrikin.
0: Yeah.
1: That's Bob.
0: Did anything for everybody. Oh, it didn't matter who you were.
1: You only had to suggest something to Bob and it would happen, you know.
0: Yeah.
1: If he could find a way of doing it, he definitely would. And just a good person. And this community's going to really miss him.
0: Yeah.
1: You know, he's involved with so many things over the years and still involved with them at his passing that people are really going to miss the assistance and the knowledge and just the expertise that he had.
0: Mm, yeah. Well, mate, thank you very much for coming in and sharing your experiences with Bobby. I know there would be hundreds of more stories that you'd be able to tell, but
1: there's heaps of stories you could tell about Bobby. You know, he'd be walking past and you'd yell at, "Hey, Buttercup."
0: Yeah.
1: And he'd say, "Yeah, righto." You know, he just, and that's another story you'd tell about when he had the bread run.
0: Yeah.
1: For the show, he'd set up all the equipment, have it all set up, whether it was in the back of his van or up in the broadcast box.
0: Sure.
1: And he'd say, "Yeah, look," he said, I could be late tomorrow morning," and I'm talking 6 o'clock is late for Bob.
0: Yes.
1: He said, "So if I'm not here by 6, he said, "all you got to do is go in, push this button, flick these three switches, and you're broadcasting, you're away." And sure enough, if Bobby wasn't there, you'd go into the box and push the button, flick the switches, and away you go.
0: Off you go.
1: Yeah, so he just had it set up beautifully. So, yeah. No, just totally reliable. A good bloke, and look, he used to get into mischief and all that sort of stuff. We all know that, but I don't think he ever meant anything by it. No. I think it was just a symptom of the era that he grew up in. Yeah, really, it was.
0: Definitely. Yeah. All right, mate. Thank you very much for sharing your story with us. We appreciate it. And I know that the Palethorpe family would too. So, yeah. Thank you, Craig. Craig Butler, past president of the Mount Larkham Show Society. And that's a wrap. That's the tribute today for Bobby Palethorpe. Old Bobby, the man in the yellow van, a big part of the 4CC family. He's going to be, sadly missed by many, many people. And to Del and the whole family, the whole Palethorpe family, our thoughts and wishes. I know the whole community are thinking of you right now. But, be proud of, and I know that you are, of Bobby and how he was and how he was a big part of the community and how he just loved the Gladstone region. And just a reminder too about Bobby's funeral will be next Wednesday at Boyne Tanham Funerals and Crematorium. It's 4CC for Central Queensland and the Discovery Coast. Good morning.

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5: Good morning, Naomi Lynch here with your local news first. Farmers, residents and travellers west of Rockhampton should keep their eyes peeled for 5,500 missing sheep. An investigation is underway after the ewes and rams were stolen from a Blackall property between February and May this year. Police are calling on anyone with info or who may have seen suspicious stock movement or transport in recent months to please get in touch. New Queensland health data shows there are more than 1,400 patients stranded in Queensland hospitals. The patients are clinically fit for discharge but are experiencing delays while waiting for a place in nursing homes or residential care. There are 56 stranded patients in the Central Queensland Hospital and Health Service, including 42 older aged care patients and 14 younger NDIS patients. Increasing demand for housing, infrastructure and energy projects across the state means more jobs for locals. Construction Skills Queensland has launched its $85 million annual training plan, saying the state's continued construction pipeline highlights the need to attract, train and retain skilled workers. Kim Hetherington from CSQ says if you're looking for a career in construction, you can head to the Construction Pathways website.
6: There you'll find information about apprenticeships, training opportunities, career pathways and the support available to help you get started. So whether you're a student, a school leaver, or an adult career seeker, there are resources and programs designed to help you take the next step into construction.
5: There are currently around 1,300 construction apprentices in the central region. And Q Cup finals get underway this weekend with the Capras taking on the Dolphins on Sunday. That match will be played at Redcliffe. The winning team will be rewarded with a week off and a prelim final at their home ground. Capras CEO Peter White says a big win against Burley on the weekend has given the team some confidence.
7: To get the job done and to do it so convincingly is, you know, big credit to Lionel, the coaching staff and everyone involved in the club. And all the players, obviously, they just play really well.
3: National News now.
8: Morning, I'm Jackie Lim. Australian aid has landed in Nepal as the country grapples with sanitation issues following catastrophic floods. Hygiene kits, tools and tarps will be distributed. 38 Aussies are still missing. The ban on vapes and nicotine pouches could be lifted and the cigarette tax cut by 80% under a coalition plan to crack down on the criminal gangs behind Australia's tobacco wars. Deputy Opposition Leader Jane Hume on Nine says the policy would also pour $200 million into law enforcement.
9: To deal with crime, making sure we deal with it at the source, the shops, the supply chain and most importantly, following the money.
8: Anthony Albanese is wrapping up the Pacific Islands Forum with a boost for renewable energy in Palau. The PM announcing support for a solar battery project backed by a $31 million funding package. And Donald Trump has been immortalised on US currency. New $1 coins have entered circulation despite existing laws preventing living presidents from appearing on money.
3: Gladstone Camping Centre for all your camping and outdoor needs. 4CC Sport.
8: In sport, Alex de Minaur has advanced to the second round of the US Open, the Aussie downing his Italian opponent in three sets this morning in a rain-affected match. And a Brownlow medalist believes North Melbourne's made the wrong call by sacking Alistair Clarkson. Tom Mitchell spent 5 years under Clarko at Hawthorn and has told Seven it doesn't make sense.
10: He's been the most innovative coach of the last two decades and he's always innovating and he's still one of the smartest guys out there in terms of his footy brain, so I find that hard to agree with.
8: That's the latest in news and sport.
3: Shaw Insurance, the regional Queensland insurance specialist. 4CC, your weather now.

0: By day for us across CQ, our temps across the region, expecting 28 for Gladstone, Rocky, Bananashire 31. For your PDV Park, a top of 25, and for 1770 Agnes Water, 22 degrees. Out in the waters, we've got 10 knot variable winds for today, tomorrow and Saturday.
1: It's Hammo's Better Brekkie on the Reef.
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0: music more of it. 4CC Gladstone News is out today. And g'day to Beck from Gladstone News. How you doing?
1: I'm good, Hammo. How you doing?
0: Good. A bigger addition, eh,
1: in
0: Gladstone News.
1: It is a big addition this time and we're very excited about it.
0: Yeah, I'll bet you are. You look excited.
1: Yeah, absolutely. We've got a lot going on this weekend over the next fortnight. We've got multicultural festival. We've got a cool women's self-care event and the Men's Shed is putting something on as well.
0: Yeah, so there's an open day for that. So the multicultural festival is on this Sunday and then you've got the women's self-care evening with the Quiet Chapter on the 11th and on the 12th is the Gladstone Men's Shed Open Day down at Barney Point.
1: So much going on. If you have a upcoming event, please head over to our Facebook page. We have a post there where you can post some details if you want to share it with the community as well.
0: Good.
1: We've got a big history edition.
0: Yeah, I see that.
1: Our journalist is fantastic. She's found some wonderful, wonderful history articles. Mm-hmm. So we've obviously got our Betty Laver here in history diving into the Yarella Hostel, but we're also celebrating 50 years of the power station.
0: Yeah, amazing.
1: Yeah, with everything that's come about with the power station, it's great to see some local history there, and it is filled with history of the power station, that article. 25 years of Spinnaker Park we're celebrating as well. And there's also two chaps in there that are celebrating their 40 years with QAL.
0: A couple of blokes, good little story.
1: Absolutely.
0: Long time with one business,
1: oh,
0: one company.
1: Oh, I know. I can't imagine dedicating that much. I don't know how they didn't get bored.
0: They pay well.
1: Yeah.
0: There you go. That's the way to say it.
1: Yeah.
0: So, better in history. Now, moving on with some funding that was given to a couple of local charities, and this is with Acciona Energia. They donated, and this is through their community benefit fund, $90,000 between two organisations.
1: Yeah, it's a lot to put back into the community. Rosebery and the Shelter Collective have been the recipients of that $90,000, and that will go a long way with both of those.
0: Sure will. Yeah.
1: Not-for-profits there. They're doing great things in our community. So it's great to see those industries giving back and recognising
0: with the community benefits.
1: Yeah.
0: And there'll be, I know, other windows of opportunity with those guys, Acciona Energia, down the track as well. So, now, the recipe.
1: Oh, yes, yes.
0: My favourite.
1: Absolutely. I reckon you're going to like this one. It is essentially a French toast toasty.
0: Right. It's a Monte Cristo sandwich.
1: Monte Cristo sandwich, yeah.
0: Right. So 5 minutes to put together and then 8 minutes to cook. So
1: Our Elsa, it's one of Elsa's favourite sandwiches.
0: Right.
1: And they taste amazing.
0: Do they? You're going to have to make me one and bring Dan one sometime.
1: I'll let her know, yeah.
0: Make sure you do that. Now, there's a couple of art exhibitions.
1: Yes, there are two.
0: In as well.
1: Yeah, two artists, Jude and Ping.
0: Mm-hmm.
1: Yes, they're bringing a lot of awareness at the art gallery, you know, raising change through art around anxiety and resilience. It's definitely worth checking out and enjoying
0: the artwork itself.
1: Yeah, it's nice. And it's just amazing to see things that are perceived to be a little bit negative come into something beautiful.
0: Yeah,
1: so absolutely recommend checking that out.
0: Well, part of Gladstone News and, of course, with Elevate Media, Olive and Fig is part of the family.
1: Yes, absolutely,
0: and
1: part
0: Dad's,
1: of the trio.
0: Dad's Day on Sunday, and there's some really good gift ideas with you
1: guys.
0: There's
1: so many, and they are fantastic campers. We've actually been putting together quite a few, so if you were dragging your feet a little bit, it's not too late. Jump online and, you know, we can custom order or you can pick from one of our already beautifully designed hampers
0: So just type in Olive and Fig, it'll pop up.
1: Olive and Fig
0: or
1: hampers.
0: Pop in and see you guys in Goondoon Street.
1: Oh, absolutely, yes.
0: Yep.
1: We're right next to the cotton mill across from the council. So
0: good stuff.
1: Yeah.
0: All right. And finally, I know that he's been a big part of our family.
1: Yeah.
0: For close to 50 years with 4CC. But he also spent a lot of time with everybody up at Elevate Media. There's a beautiful tribute there to Bobby Parthorpe.
1: Yeah, Bobby, our Bobby. We definitely thought it was something we needed to do. He's been a big part of all of our lives, a big part of 4CC in Gladstone News, and just a big part of Gladstone in itself. I don't think there's a volunteer, like there's a volunteer that doesn't know who Bobby is.
0: No, not many people don't.
1: We're definitely going to miss seeing that big yellow van driving around.
0: Yeah.
1: And our thoughts and love are definitely with his family. And in the words of Bobby, we love ya.
0: Mm. thank you, Beck. Thank you very much. Head on out. It is today's Gladstone News. It is out there right now. And make sure you grab a copy today.
1: Thanks, guys.
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0: better music, more of it on 4ABC. We've got Father's Day, Sunday, of course. But we came across a story, and I thought I'd share it with Alan from the Hearing Centre Gladstone, and he's done some research into this. Hello, Alan. Welcome along.
1: Morning, Hemmo. How are you?
0: Good. 62% of Aussie men have hearing concerns, but around about a quarter, or over three-fifths of Aussie men, have never had a hearing check, a screening check. And it is quite concerning in regards to this, because it can have some really serious complications. So it can have some really serious complications down the track by not doing the simple thing of getting a free screening check to see if there is a problem, Alan.
1: Yes.
0: Yeah. And Alzheimer's is one, dementia another.
1: Correct.
0: Yeah, it's all been linked.
1: It's all been linked now. It's all proven. Social isolation becomes their worst enemy.
0: Right.
1: They recline, they pull back, they don't talk, they don't go out. I've seen it time and time again when they just sit back and don't engage.
0: And is that something that they know that they're doing, or is it just something that progressively happens that we don't know that we're doing because it's just a part of our life more and more every day? So it's something that we don't notice. It's like you don't notice really how old you are until you look into the mirror. Or you look into the mirror and you don't think you look any different than what you did 5 years ago, but the person next door, if he hasn't seen you 5 years ago, oh, gee, you've aged. Yeah. Right. Is it sort of like that?
1: Yes, it is.
0: Yep. Yeah. Okay.
1: It's like hearing loss. Because it's gradual, you don't notice it, so you don't think you've got a problem.
0: Mm-hmm.
1: Okay. But everyone around you does.
0: Yeah. So some of the telling signs with this, and particularly for men, and just to remind everybody, Father's Day on Sunday, and this is why we've brought this up, because that's quite concerning that 62% of Aussie men do have hearing problems. Some of the things that we can pick up on are like saying, excuse me, all the time, or pardon, or can you repeat that?
1: Turn the TV down.
0: Turn the TV down. You've been told to do that, yeah.
1: And the grandkids are always mumbling.
0: Yeah, okay. But you think it's them, don't you?
1: Oh, it is.
0: You say, God, can you speak properly? Something like that. And they are speaking properly. It's actually your hearing that is causing the problem.
1: Well, one of the first things I tell people after I've tested them is I'll look at the audiogram and I'll go, he mumbles, doesn't he?
0: Mm, okay.
1: Oh, how do you know?
0: Yeah. And they know straight up.
1: Yeah.
0: Yeah. All right. So screening checks with you are free.
1: Yes.
0: So the screening check is something that I had, and I probably, that was a couple of years ago, so I probably need to, you need to do it every couple of years, don't you?
1: Certainly you do, yeah.
0: Yeah, so I probably need to come in for another check. That is free, and the screening check will tell you what?
1: The screening check will tell you that you've got a hearing loss.
0: Yeah.
1: That can or may be a problem.
0: Okay.
1: My screening checks are actually a little bit more involved than what a normal one on a machine does.
0: Right.
1: I actually do speech now.
0: Okay.
1: And that'll show that you've got a problem or it won't. We had a couple in this week who've got a mild loss, but speech scores were perfect. So they're fine.
0: All right. So you get people to talk as well as listen in your screening checks.
1: Mm.
0: And you can pick up from both or one or the other that, hey, you might need to look at something here. And that's where the advice comes in afterwards of which way to go with certain products and certain ways and certain things that we may need to do.
1: That's correct, yeah. Mm-hmm. And if I need to do more, I'll consult with them and say, look, you need further testing. There could be some medical issues here.
0: Right.
1: We'll advise them and it's up to them.
0: All right. Okay. Well, the Hearing Centre Gladstone in Tank Street, just a big reminder, hey, men, being Father's Day on Sunday, 62%, that's massive, of men having hearing concerns.
1: Well, I'd imagine it's higher here in Gladstone, being an industrial town.
0: Well, true too. So, look, mums, if you notice the husband's not listening to you, well, they could be for two reasons, eh? But encourage him to go and get a hearing check. Kids and grandkids, do the same thing. Or yourself, guys, if you think that, hey, maybe I should just get it done just to make sure and keep your peace of mind, pop in and see yourself and Lynn at the Hearing Centre in Gladstone.
1: Thank you.
0: Thanks, Alan. There's Alan there from the Hearing Centre Gladstone. You can call in and see them at 34 Tank Street.
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8: Hi, it's September 3rd, the day in 1935 when Sir Malcolm Campbell became the first person to drive a vehicle over 300 miles per hour.
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8: eBay was founded on this day in 1995 by Pierre Omidyar.
14: What eBay did really was a global market for the kind of goods that were usually traded at flea markets and garage sales.
8: And in 2003, Anthony Mundine won his first WBA super middleweight title, defeating Antoine Nichols. The war of words before the fight was as tough as the fight itself.
15: You ain't no lion. I'm Simba, baby.
8: September 3rd birthdays, Beach Boys founding member Al Jardine is 84. Sung lead on a number of early hits, including this one. Influential rugby league figure, Bulldogs premiership winner in 1980, George Paponis, turned 73.
16: Going to be a lawyer, a doctor, a dentist. That's a measure of success.
8: Actor Charlie Sheen celebrates his 61st birthday.
17: Why didn't you leave him at home? That way we all don't have to get sick.
8: Aussie actor Costas Mandalore is also 61, starred in the Saw films.
18: There's a little bit of Jigsaw in me, but I'm just trying to get better at it.
8: New Zealand actress and Home and Away star Katrina Hobbs turns 55.
19: Didn't really have a lot to draw from, so I started reading a lot of acting books.
8: Newcastle Knights, Queensland State of Origin and Australian great Robbie O'Davis is 54. And Richmond star Jack Ross is 26 today.
20: Now Ross from downtown and they need it. That's a great finish.
8: Finally, actress and model Valerie Perrine was also born on this day. You might remember her from Can't Stop the Music with the Village People. She was also in a couple of Superman movies. She died earlier this year at the age of 82.
21: All the time, land, land, land.
8: Remembering actress and model Valerie Perrine on September 3rd.
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0: 10 o'clock news up next, and Campo will take over. Thanks to Night Owl. 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Take care, and whatever you do, be good. If not, be good at it. 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